0: Why is the Trump administration doing this? And have you gotten any clearer understanding of what their intentions are?
1: I can tell you what White House spokesperson Anna Kelly said to me. Mm-hmm. She said, President Trump is a great American statesman who will speak or work with anyone, and he makes no secret about those he likes or supports because he is the most honest and transparent president in history. Candidates who align with the president's way of thinking are winning elections around the world because everyone wants to replicate America's success in their own countries, suggesting that this is in any way comparable to China's illicit acquisition of 220 million U.S. voter files. The largest compromise of election data in history is asinine.
0: And to be clear, China's foreign ministry has strongly denied the allegations of Chinese meddling in the 2020 presidential election here in the United States, saying that they were entirely fabricated. And I believe also the U.S. intelligence community has previously concluded that China did not interfere.
1: Correct.
0: I get that this is happening in the classic Donald Trump style. And so maybe it is more transparent, more overt. But haven't we...
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Jesus said that men always ought. 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Join us in this atmosphere of victory, and your victory will surely manifest to the glory of God. The Lord bless you.

this morning. Somebody's blessing the name of the Lord, acknowledging that he's worthy of it all. There is none like him. Give him all the praise. Give him all the glory. Give him all the honor. Give him all the adoration. This morning, celebrate the faithfulness of God. Celebrate his grace. Baba, we thank you. This morning, we honor your name. Great is our God and greatly to be praised. Hallelujah to the Lamb of God. This morning, lift your voice and thank the Lord. Give him all the glory. Give him all the praise. Give him all the honor. Give him all the adoration. The Lord is good. The Lord is great. Mighty is our God. The Bible says that blessed is he who comes in the name of the Lord. And this morning, in the name of Jesus, the Bible says that he has by inheritance obtained a more excellent name. Well, the time is exactly 55 minutes after 1 a.m. right here on Joy 99.7 FM. Atmosphere of Victory. We're live on Facebook, Joy 99.7 FM. And we're live on YouTube as well. Pastor Kojo Frimpong, that's my name.

feeding on God's word, bringing us light that guides us, that encourages and empowers us to be able to know that which heaven has ordained for us. This morning, just love the Lord. Father, we thank

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0: With lifted hands. Just bless the Lord. 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
0: We worship.

Just lift your voice and worship him this morning. Tony Malababara, Tony Malababara, and Delay Babon Washam, Delay Baba. Any Malababara, and Tony Malababara, and Delay Baban Washam, Delamata Babon one night, and Delaman one night.

Oh, thank you, Lord. Oh, thank you, Lord. Blessed be your name. This morning, we want to speak the name of Jesus. That's right. This morning, you are speaking that name, the name of Jesus.

The Bible says that there is no name given among men under heaven by which we'll be saved. Okay? The word saved, by which we'll be healed, by which we'll be delivered, by which we'll be saved, that everything that redemption has made available is captured in the word salvation, soteria, sozo. That means the healing, the deliverance, the protection, the favor, everything is captured in salvation. And it is vested in that name. That's why you speak the name with understanding. Your name is power. Come on.

Thank you for the name of Jesus. Thank you for the name of Jesus. You know, there's this song. Edino man kwa, edino man ozo me boy mama wante na yeni yo. Edino di Jesus. Yeah. Edino man kwa, edino. You know, sometimes just magnify the name. One of the ways to provoke the power of God is to magnify his name. Edino man kwa, edino man ozo me boy mama wante. Yeah. Edino de Jesus. Yeah. Yeah. Oh my God. Oh, thank you, Lord. This morning we glorify your name and we honor your name. And this morning we bless your name and we appreciate you, O Lord, because there is none like you. This morning, blessed be the name of the Lord. Blessed be your holy name. Glory, glory, glory, glory. Hallelujah to the Lamb of God. This morning we bless you and we glorify your holy name and we appreciate you because, Lord, you are king and you are great and you are greatly to be praised. We exalt you and we love you and we magnify you and we adore you. Thank you this morning. Blessed be your holy name this morning. We glorify your name and we honor your name and we bless your name and we appreciate you, O God. Great is our God and greatly to be praised. Blessed be the name of the Lord. Hallelujah to the Lamb of God. Thank you, Father. Thank you, Father. Thank you, Father. Thank you, Father. Thank you, Father. Thank you, Father. Thank you, Father. Thank you, Father. Thank you, Lord. Thank you, Lord. Thank you, Lord. Thank you, Lord. Thank you, Lord. Thank you, Lord. Thank you, Lord. Thank you, Lord. Glory to God. Thank you, Lord. Thank you, Lord. Blessed be your holy name. We give you praise. We give you glory. Hallelujah. We want to get into prayer. Okay, let's go to 2 Corinthians chapter 10, the verse number 5. 2 Corinthians chapter 10, the verse number 5. You know, yesterday we began dealing with the word. Okay, so we're going to continue. And then one other stuff here and there. 2 Corinthians chapter 10, the verse number 5. He said, casting down arguments and every high thing that exalts itself against the knowledge of God, and bringing every thought into captivity to the obedience of Christ. And bringing every thought into captivity to the obedience of Christ. Bringing every thought into captivity to the obedience of Christ. I want to show you two.

Genesis chapter 20. Now the scripture we just read in the 2 Corinthians chapter 10 verse 5. The Bible says that we have to cast down arguments or imaginations that exalts itself against the knowledge of God, okay? Then we bring our thoughts into captivity to the obedience of Christ. That our thoughts must agree, okay, to what Christ has accomplished for you and I. That your thinking, your reasoning, your imagination must come in alignment to it. Okay, the only way it can happen is when you pull down the stronghold of arguments and anything that fights or rises against the knowledge of God. Okay, against the knowledge of God. But he said you must bring every thought into captivity to the obedience of Christ. Bring your thoughts to the obedience. That means that your thoughts, your thinking, your reasoning, your imaginations must agree with the word of God. It must line up to the obedience of Christ, okay? I want to show you something in Genesis chapter 20, the verse number 11. Okay, there was this case. We know the case when Abraham got to Gerar, okay, the kingdom of Abimelech. Abraham told Abimelech, he told the people that Sarah was the sister. And the reason why Abraham said that was because he said, and Abraham said, because I thought that surely the fear of God is not in this place, and they will kill me on the account of my wife. You know, truth is that Abraham and Sarah were related. Do you get the point? But they were married. Are you getting the point? But Abraham is saying that the reason why I said she's my sister is because I thought. You see, whatever you do, whatever you say is preceded by the way you think. That it is your thoughts that determines your actions, and that determines the way you talk. Your thoughts determines your actions. Your thoughts. Abraham said, I thought that the fear of God is not in this place, and they will kill me on the account of my wife. Because of that, Abraham said, I said she's my sister. Why? Because I thought. Abraham did not see the people killing somebody. They

Philippians 10 verse 5, he said, bringing every thought into captivity to the obedience of Christ. I thought. Okay, that is Abraham. Let's look at another one.

Genesis chapter 26, verse 7. Or Genesis 26, verse 9. Genesis 26, verse 9.

Malek called Isaac and said, quite obviously she is your wife. So how would you say she's my sister? Then Isaac said to him, because I said, lest I die on account of her, because I thought. That's what Isaac also said, that because I thought that I'm going to die on the account of her. You see, your thoughts are powerful. Your thoughts, okay, and thoughts are pictures, okay, of the mind, okay. Thoughts are pictures of the mind, okay, and they are actually constructed or formed by the words you hear, okay, and by the pictures you see. Those are the things that create your thoughts. They create your thoughts. Like as I'm speaking and I'm talking now, there could be things you are thinking about. Okay, you may be listening to me, but you are thinking about something. Those are your thoughts. But the word of God is saying that we must bring every thought into captivity to the obedience of Christ. To the

where you think must be by the word. That's why he said, bringing every thought into captivity to the obedience of Christ. That Christ has obeyed, that he was wounded. So my thinking is that by his stripes I am healed. That's my thought. That's my thought. And the Bible says that as a man thinketh. And the Bible says, out of the abundance of the heart, the mouth. So go back to 2 Corinthians chapter

Okay, get a prayer point that every thought, every imagination that is not consistent with the word of God, this morning I pull it down.

You see, once your thoughts are running wild, just pull it back. Tell her, hey, stop going there. You see, my friend, stop going there. Bring the thoughts back. Bring it into captivity. Hey, stop thinking like that. You have to say it. Sometimes some weird thought to be, some very weird one. Then you are like, hey, why am I thinking like this? Hey, my friend, stop thinking like that. Stop thinking like that. Yeah. Hey, Juma. Oh, thank you, Holy Ghost.

alignment with the word of God. I pull down negative thoughts. I break negative thoughts. The name of Jesus, every negative thought which has become a stronghold fighting the word of God, this morning I pull it down. My thoughts are in alignment, in consonance, and in agreement with the word of God. The name of Jesus, we cast down imaginations, arguments, and any high thing that exalts itself against the knowledge of Christ. The name of Jesus, I bring my thoughts into captivity to the obedience of Christ. My thoughts into captivity to the obedience of Christ. The name of Jesus.

revelation that will bring our thoughts to the obedience of Christ. The Lord has obeyed for you and I. That is why we are justified. We are redeemed. That is why our healing is established. The Lord has obeyed for you and I. The name of

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Now, you will notice that the reason why Abraham and Isaac lied was because they thought. He said, I thought. Now, please listen. Thoughts are powerful. I'm telling you. Every idea is a thought. And thoughts are flying all over. Because every second you are thinking about something. The question is, what are you thinking about? This morning we are winning the battle in our minds. You see, the Bible says that God is able to do exceedingly, abundantly, far above all that we ask. What do we ask with? Our mouth. Or think. Where do we think? Our minds. So God uses your mouth and your mind to gauge whether your faith is there or not. Your thoughts. Your thoughts. Your thoughts. The mind.

Now go to Nehemiah chapter 4, the verse number 6. Nehemiah chapter 4, the verse number 6. Nehemiah chapter 4, the verse number 6. Nehemiah chapter 4, the verse number 6. The book of Nehemiah chapter 4, the verse number 6. Nehemiah chapter 4, the verse number 6. So we built the wall, and the entire wall was joined together up to half its height, for the people had the mind to work. They had the mind to work. That's how the Bible calls the people. They had the mind to work. Some of you must receive the mind to learn, the mind to study. Some of you, you must go back to school. The mind to develop yourself. The mind to improve upon your skill. There are people with the mind of laziness. They sleep from morning till night. They are lazy. The mind of procrastination, apathy. But these guys that Nehemiah led, the Bible says they had the mind to work. Their mind, they had the mind to work. The mind to excel. The mind to build. The mind to prosper. The mind to be wealthy. It begins from the mind. Ooh, that's where it starts from. From the mind. Listen, people of God. No matter how much money they put in your hand, if your mind is not wealthy, the money will get finished. The money will get, if you don't prosper in your mind, there is no way you can prosper in your life. It begins from the mind. Oh, can I surprise you? The place where Jesus was crucified is called Golgotha. The literal meaning is the scar. That is the bone of your brain. The bone. Anamewa. Yes. So he died to save your mind from the corruption of the devil. Okay? He died to save your mind from the corruption of the devil. The mind to work. The mind to study the Bible. The mind to please God. The mind to prosper. The mind that possess that mind. The name of Jesus. This morning, pray. The mind. What kind of mind do you have? Pray the same mind over your children. The Bible says they had the mind to work.

the mind to work. Let me show you another scripture. Today we are winning the battle in the mind. We are winning the battle in the mind. Let's go to Genesis chapter 11. Genesis chapter 11. Can I get it from the King James Bible? Genesis chapter 11, the verse number 6. Genesis chapter 11, the verse number 6. You know, it was Moses that documented the book of Genesis. Okay. You know, when God created the world, nobody was there. Is that not so? Adam came to meet what God created. And I'm a one. But it was Moses who documented it. When Moses spent the 40 days and the 40 nights with God receiving the law, that was when God dictated, showed him what he did from the beginning. That's how come Moses was able to write. Are you getting it? Yeah. I want you to look at Genesis chapter 11, verse 6. And the Lord said, behold, the people is one, and they have all one language. And this they begin to do. And now nothing will be restrained from them which they have imagined to do. Where is the place of your imagination? It's in your mind. Now this is concerning the Tower of Babel. Is that not so? They said they were building a tower to reach heaven. Then God came down and said that, hey, Charlie, the people, but look at what he said, whatever they imagine. You see, a lot of Christians think God doesn't work with their imagination. Please listen, the word imagination is image formation. Image formation, that's what we call imagination. You see, what image do you have about yourself? The image. Okay, that is why the Bible says that Jesus is the express image of the invisible God. God is spirit. You can see God. Jesus is the image. He is the outward manifestation. He is the human manifestation, the express image of the invisible God. You see, and your imagination is what determines your destination. Your imagination determines your destination. What image do you have of yourself? How do you see yourself? Okay, what do you think of yourself? The Bible says that God said that whatever these people have imagined to do, that it will never be restrained from them. It will never be withheld from them because they have imagined it. Look, church, imagination is powerful. Image formation in your mind. This morning you are going to pray that I possess the mind of possibilities. The mind of possibilities. The mind of possibilities. That's your mind, though. The possibility mindedness. The possibility mindedness. The possibility mindedness. The

can buy houses in America. Stop looking down on yourself. What is your image? What image have you formed? Were we not created in his image and his likeness? The word image means that we look like. The word likeness means that we function like. Possibility-mindedness. Today we are winning the

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0: We are winning the battle in the mind. 1 Corinthians chapter 14, verse 33. Hey, Adrino. The Bible says, for God is not the author of confusion, but of peace. As in all churches of the saints. God is not the author of confusion. You see, where does confusion happen? In the mind. This morning you are going to pray. My mind is not the seat for confusion. My mind is not the room for confusion. The clarity of thoughts. The clarity of thoughts. Now please, I hope I'm not wasting your time. I hope we are praying prayers. Okay? There are times when you silence the devil. There are times when you leave the devil. Just bless. We don't focus too much on him.
1: Bless thou the Lord, oh my soul.
0: One of the things you should never forget as a believer is that the devil is a defeated entity. He is eternally defeated, forever defeated. One of the things you must understand is that the devil is, no matter what you hear, that Satan has done this, Satan, were you defeated? God punish him. Bala. Bo. Yes. My mind is not the seat for confusion. That we have clarity of thoughts. The name of Jesus. That any storm of confusion blowing in my mind this morning by the power of the Holy Ghost. Out of my mind. The name of Jesus. You release peace in your mind. Peace in your mind. You know, peace is the default system of the believer. Okay? He said, my peace I live with you. That is the default system of the believer. We reject every voice of confusion. The name of Jesus. You know, Pastor Kojo, I'm confused. How can you be confused when God is not the author? God cannot offer confusion. The Bible says that how can a man receive something except it is given from above? And from above you don't receive confusion. You receive direction. You receive peace. You receive guidance. You receive wisdom. The name of Jesus. That my mind is not the seat for confusion. By the power of the Holy Ghost. The name of Jesus. Clarity of thoughts. Clarity of thoughts. Clarity of thoughts. Clarity of thoughts. Clarity of thoughts. That you know what to do. The name of Jesus. That you know what to do. The steps to take. The way to go. That you know what to do. The name of Jesus.

of Jesus. Thank you, Lord. We're still praying. The Bible says, that is 1 Corinthians chapter 2, verse 16. 1 Corinthians chapter 2, verse 16. The Bible says that we have the mind of Christ. Okay, we have the mind of Christ. So let's break it down into some few details. Number one, the mind of Christ is an obedient mind. You know, Paul said, let this mind be in you, which was also in Christ Jesus, who, though being God, he did not consider himself equal to God, but he made himself of no reputation, taking on himself the bond servant, and became obedient to the cross, even the death on the cross. Okay, so the mind of Christ is an obedient mind. So we're going to pray, I possess an obedient mind, the mind of obedience. My mind does not struggle to obey the name of Jesus. My mind obeys. My mind is in agreement with the word of God. You know, the Bible says that the God of this world, the God of this aeon, the systems of the world. Okay, the word world is translated to from Greek, cosmos and aeon. Okay, the God of this system, this worldly structure, has blinded their minds. Okay, blinded their mind. Look, a blind mind is serious. When your mind is blinded, just said, yeah, can't be, I won't tell you. The mind is blinded, okay? So you are praying this morning that I possess the mind of obedience. That's the first dimension of the mind of Christ. Let this mind be in you. Let this attitude be in you, which was also in Christ, that he obeyed even unto death. That is obedience. Listen, it appeared like Jesus had lost because obeying God was leading to death. But look at the results he got after the death. Excellent name, the greatest name. So obeying God is not to your disadvantage. It may appear like you are losing, but the end result is your gain. We're winning the battle in the mind. We are winning the battle in the mind. That I possess the mind of obedience, the name of Jesus, that we reject the voice of disobedience, the voice of rebellion, that we don't have that mind by the power of the Holy Ghost, the mind of obedience, the mind of obedience, the mind of obedience, the name of Jesus, that we possess the mind of obedience,

The second thing about the mind of Christ, the Bible says that without him was anything made that was made. That it is a creative mind. The mind of Christ is a creative mind. If you are going to be successful in business, if you are going to be successful in destiny, one of the attributes you need as a Christian is creativity. You have to be creative. Be creative about how jollof is cooked. Be creative about how kenke is cooked. So the dadana, onyame dadana, na na na na. Be creative. Telling you, you were created in the image and in the likeness of God. The spirit of creativity is at work in you. The mind of God is a creative mind. The mind of Christ is a creative mind. You have to be creative. You have to

name of Jesus. That I possess creative mentality. That we are not bankrupt of creativity. The name of Jesus. That in your career, in your profession, that in your business, that you are creative. You are creative. The name of Jesus. Creativity is at work. You display creativity. The name of Jesus.

this morning, pray that by the empowerment of the Holy Ghost, that you possess the mind of creativity. The name of Jesus, that you are a creative personality. The name of Jesus, you are not bankrupt of profitable ideas. Profitable ideas. The name of Jesus, that you can never be stranded. No way. That you can never be stranded. That even in the desert, rivers will flow. That rivers will flow in the desert by your creativity. That rivers will flow in the desert.

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The name of Jesus. My God. My God. The name of Jesus. This morning declare that you are creative. The name of Jesus. That you are creative. You are creative by the empowerment of the Holy Ghost. The name of Jesus.

Zenambala. The name of Jesus. Kedabashanda. This morning, lift up your right hand. Say in the name of Jesus. By the power of the Holy Ghost, I reject every form of anxiety in my mind. The name of Jesus. Say, I declare the voice of anxiousness in my mind. This morning I reject it by the power of the Holy Ghost. The name of Jesus. Now I want you to make the declaration. Don't be doing in the name of Jesus. Don't do that. Open your mouth. Be one. No. Say in the name of Jesus. This morning I declare every form of anxiety in my mind. I reject it by the power of the Holy Ghost. The name of Jesus. This morning I declare every anxiety that is working in my mind, I take authority over it and I command it out of my mind. The name of Jesus. So I declare.

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I lose my mind from the thoughts of worry. The name of Jesus. Say every thought of impossibilities. This morning I reject them. The name of Jesus. The thoughts of fear. I reject them. The thoughts of fear. I reject them. The name of Jesus. Say I embrace the thoughts of blessings. The thoughts of favor. The thoughts of creativity. The thoughts of wisdom. The name of Jesus. Say I declare that I am victorious in my mind. The name of Jesus. Say I triumph in my mind. The name of Jesus. Say

name of Jesus, that my mind is a sanctuary of God's peace, of the joy of the Lord. The name of Jesus, say my mind is the habitation of God's peace, of the joy of the Lord. The name of Jesus, say I declare that my thoughts, that my emotions, that my decisions, they are guided by the word of God and the spirit of God. Say my thoughts, my emotions, and my decisions, they are guided by the word of God, by the spirit of God. The name of Jesus, say I declare that my thoughts, my emotions, my decisions, they are guided by the spirit of God, by the word of God. The name of Jesus.

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Begin to see. See with your mind's eye. See the marriage. See the conception. Begin to see. The Lord brought Abraham out. The Bible says, he said, look at the stars. Abraham believed what God showed him. Abraham believed what God told him. Abraham believed what God

are still making our declaration. Say, in the name of Jesus, this morning I affirm that my mind is anointed to think excellent thoughts. The name of Jesus. Say, my mind is inspired by the word of God. The name of Jesus. Say, I am inspired by the word of God. Say, I think.

family, the things that are of a good report. Say, these are the things I think about. The name of Jesus. Say, this morning I declare that my mind

I am victorious in my mind. I am triumphing in my mind. I am healthy in my mind. Look, there are people, eh? Their mind is sick. The mind is sick. Their mind is sick. Okay. The mind is sick. We're winning. We are winning. Winning in your mind. Oh, thank you, Lord. Oh, thank you, Lord. Even your health begins in your mind. I'm telling you, it begins in your mind. The mind is so powerful. The mind is powerful.

Now, let me talk to you for the next 9 minutes, okay? Now, you see, when you get born again, okay? When you get born again, when we say somebody's born again, you've accepted Christ as your Lord and Savior, your spirit man, okay? Your spirit receives the very life and the nature of God. Okay, the spirit that died in Adam comes alive. But your mind, okay, your soul, which is made up of your mind, your will, and your emotions, there is nothing that happens to them. So after you are born again, you must now program your mind with the word of God so that your mind and your spirit can be in alignment. That is the only way your character can be modeled after the new life you have in Christ. Okay, so he says that, look, don't be conformed to this world, but be transformed. Either you are conformed or you are being transformed by the renewing, which is a process, by the renewing of your mind, the renewing of your mind, the renewing of your mind, the renewing of your mind, the renewing of your mind. You study the word of God, okay? You study the word, you study the principles of the word, you study the power of the word, the prophecies of the word, okay? You study the word of God. This is the word of God. This is an inspired book, okay? The writers of this book, okay, over 40 people wrote the Bible, spanning about 1,500, 600 years. But if you put the Bible together, if you put all the manuscript together, there is no confusion in the Bible. They were all pointing to the Christ. The Bible is a Christocentric material, okay? So you study the word, it renews your mind. There's a way the word of God changes the way you think, okay? And that is what God wants to do. He wants your thinking to be in alignment with his word. So after you are born again, you study the word, the continuous renewing of your mind. You see, if you are born again and your mind is not renewed, there is no way we even see you are born again. Because the mind determines your actions in this life. This life, it is your mind that determines your action. Do you realize that, sorry to say, people who are mad on the streets, they don't allow them to vote because they consider their mind is off. Anayasa, are they not alive? They are alive. But in the mind of the Constitution, Chalame is again. They cannot vote. They cannot determine who to vote for. But you know, African politicians, even if they get those people, they will let them vote for them. When they finish, they will leave them to go back. So renew your mind. The Bible says that God, who at various times and in various ways spoke, okay, through the prophets, various times talks about different times, different periods, different seasons. The word of God was not documented in one day. It was written in a span of about 1,500 years. That's a long time ago. It's not today. The translators came in the 16th century, okay? That's when King James, the first translation, that old King James, thou art, thou cometh, goeth, come. But you know, we have modern English now. Okay, so a lot of the modern translations like NIV, Message Bible, those are paraphrased Bible, okay? It doesn't mean they are bad, they are okay. But the original translation, like the American Revised Standard Version, like the King James Bible, the New King James Bible, okay? You look, renew your mind with the word. Renew your mind. Study the word, okay? Look at somebody like David. The way David was inspired to write the word. David was a singer. He was a prophet. Are you getting the point? The way David sang, you see, and God used the professions of the writers to communicate divine truth. So David says that the Lord is my what? Shepherd. Because David was what? A shepherd. Does it mean God? God did a fellowship? No, but he was using his profession to communicate the truth. Okay? So get into the word. Sometimes the word of God will sound like a poem. It's poetic. Okay? When you read the Bible, and the Bible says that in the Psalms, it says the mountains, maybe the mountains skip. The mountains skip. The mountains clap their hands. He's not talking about mountains clapping their hands literally. He's being poetic, okay? He's expressing it in that way, okay? That even

The Bible says that, look, unto us a child is born, unto us a son is given, and his name shall be called Wonderful Counselor, Prince of Peace, Everlasting Father. Okay, now you see the Isaiah is being poetic. Okay, look at the way he's singing, Wonderful Counselor, Prince of Peace, Everlasting Father. Okay,

is what brings you growth, growth, growth. That is what brings you growth. Let me show you a scripture. Let's go to the book of 1 Corinthians chapter 3. Look at something that happened. 1 Corinthians chapter 3. 1 Corinthians chapter 3. We're going to be reading the verse number 1. 1 Corinthians chapter 3 from the verse number 1. 1 Corinthians chapter 3 from the verse number 1. And I, brethren, look at Paul. He was writing to the church in Corinth. He said, and I, brethren, first of all, now Paul was calling the church in Corinth his brothers and sisters. The word brethren means brothers and sisters. He said, and I, brethren, I couldn't speak to you as to spiritual people. Paul is saying that, look, you are born again, but I couldn't talk to you as spiritual people. He said, I came to you. He said, but as to carnal, you know, the carnal believer is the born again believer who is still dominated by his flesh. Okay, you are carnal. Now, take note of the word carnal. Do you know a canal? Eh? A canal. Is that not so? It is like a path. Is that not so? So they were on the path of moving to spirituality, but they hadn't gotten to spirituality. They were still in the carnal process. They were in the carnal state. They were carnal. They were dominated by their flesh. They were not controlled by the word of God. If, look, the spiritual man is the man that bears the fruit of the spirit. The carnal man is the man who manifests the works of the flesh. The carnal man is a Christian, but he is

at the way he calls them. Babes, babes, babies in Christ, babies in Christ. Now, the question is that, what is your current state? Are you a baby? Are you an adolescent? Are you a teenager? Are you growing in Christ? Are you matured in Christ? He said, look, you are babies in Christ. You are babies. Then he said, I fed you with milk and not with solid food. He said, until now, you are still not able to receive it. Oh. Now you can imagine if the Corinthian church was a spiritual church, the things that Paul would have spoken to them, they were not the things he had written here. Because he says that, look, I couldn't talk to you as unto spiritual, so I had to feed you with milk. Then he said, even the milk I was feeding you with, you still cannot bear the milk. Then he said, I didn't even give you solid food. So you see, when it comes to the teaching of the word, there is the dimension of the word of God, which is milk. There is the dimension of the word of God, which is solid food. There is the dimension of the word of God, which is called strong meat. Then there is the butter of the word. You see, the level of your maturity determines, okay, the level of the word you feed on, the milk of the word. Then look at what Paul now tells them. He said, verse 3, he said, for you are still carnal. Now, this is serious. This is a church Paul began. He said, you are still carnal. You are flesh. You are still carnal. Then he said, why are they carnal? He said, for where there is envy, there is strife and division among you. Are you not carnal and behaving like mere men? For when one says, I am of Paul, and another says, I am of Apollos, are you not carnal? He said, who then is Paul and who is Apollos? But ministers through whom you believe, as the Lord gave each one. I planted, Apollos watered, but God gave the increase. He said, so neither the one who plants or the one who waters is anything, but the God who gives the increase. Now, what is he saying? He's telling the church that the church people were divided. Oh, as for me, I believe in Paul. Oh, as for me, I don't like this pastor. Oh, as for me, I don't. Then Paul says that you are carnal. Then he says that, look, the ministry I had as Paul was planting. Apollo's ministry was watering. Every minister has an assignment. The ministry God has given me is different from the ministry God has given somebody else. But the members don't know. They don't understand. They want their pastor to be like another pastor. Your kidneys cannot be like your liver. Your liver cannot be like your intestines. 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They all have their function and they all have their work. Allow your liver to be liver. Allow your kidneys to be kidneys. Allow your intestines to be intestines. So you have to mature, you have to grow as a believer. You have to mature. The way to mature is by quality feeding of the word. Quality feeding of the word. I want to encourage you. Steady the word. Steady. Renew your mind. Because the battle is in the mind. Renew the mind. Renew the mind with the word. The instrument that renews your mind is the word.

no matter the denomination you attend, okay? If you know the history of the church did not start in denominations. The church has metamorphosed. It's gone through a lot of transformation. The church began as one. It's called a universal church. In the days of Paul, there was no name on any church. Is it the church in the house of? The church in the house of? Is that not so? Yeah. Then the church went through other state, till today. Okay? So no matter the denomination you are in, we are one body. It's called the body of Christ. Okay? We are one body. He sees us as his body. There is nowhere they've written any church's name in the Bible. It doesn't exist anywhere. We are the body of Christ. We are one body. No matter your denomination, we are one body. Okay? That is why from day one, if you've listened to me from the, I have never told people to leave their church and come to my church. I don't do that. I won't destroy what somebody has built to build my own. It doesn't work like that. It's the same body. Except maybe you are in the wrong place. No, if you are in the wrong place, you know. Or unless maybe God specifically tells you that leave, go here. Those are different words. Yeah. Okay. So we are one. We are one body. No need to fight. No need to quarrel. We are one body. Now look at the beautiful thing about your physical body, okay? You see, they complement one another. The kidney is functioning. The liver is functioning. The eyes are working. The brain is working. It's so beautiful. And you know, the vision of the kidney is different from the vision of the liver. Is that not so? But at the end of the day, they all work together to give the body a perfect function. Is that not so? So maybe the focus of Church of Pentecost might be different from the focus of ICGC. The focus of the Methodist Church might be different from the focus of the Catholic Church. But all of us are working together to give the body of Christ a positive advancement. That is the way it works. We are not competing with one another. No. Pastor, we can't wait one step. This pastor is wishing this pastor dead. Me and I are witchcraft. A beifu ashe coach. And witchcraft, for your information, is a work of the flesh. Galatians 5. It's a work of the flesh. Hey, witchcraft is not only people who fly. Witchcraft is more than that. Beipai. Yes. We are members of one body.

0: Banagada. This morning, if you don't know Jesus as your Lord and Savior, you want to receive him now. You want to pray and say, Lord Jesus, this morning I receive you as my Lord and Savior. Thank you for dying for me, and I declare that I'm born again. Amen and amen.
1: When you are right,
0: hallelujah. Glory to God.
1: When you are not sure,
0: glory to God.
1: Call out.
0: Thank you, Lord. Thank you, Lord. Thank you, Lord. Thank you, Lord. Thank you, Lord. Thank you, Lord. Thank you, Lord. Thank you, Lord. Are you blessed this morning? No, we're growing, we're maturing. Now, if you know the purpose of the church, the Bible says that he gave some to be apostles, prophets, pastors, teachers, and evangelists for the perfecting, the equipping, the maturing of the saints for the work of the ministry until we come to the knowledge, the fullness of the knowledge, unto a matured man, unto the measure of the stature of the fullness of Christ. Look, we are sent to grow people. Okay, that's why I keep telling you that you can't listen to me and remain a Christian baby. It's not possible. No, you must grow. And listen, it applies to the physical life. When we were all born, we were babies, and I'm a one. Yes, today, self as if you don't go home for 10 days, do your parents even call you? No, they will tell you that, look, hey. I mean, look, when God spoke to me to go into full-time ministry, okay, when I spoke to my parents, they told me, I was saying, I'm here for you. Yeah, they say, you say God has called you. Why? I mean, yes. And they say God has called you. I mean, my mother said, look, my mother was telling my father, look, he is not married. He is single. What does he lose? He doesn't lose anything. Let him go. Yeah. If he's like he's married, he'll be thinking about his wife, his children. But this one, he's alone. Hey, come on. Yeah. So we are called to grow people. You have to mature. Okay, you grow. Utia so demu san 15 years. Adiki tu ebi na ubuefu. Che se adiki tu ebi me jaya. Aso inu me jaya min kobi of. E un kwa asai. Adiyan. Abba. You grow. You mature. As a believer, you are growing. Challenges come your way. You say, no, this one I will not call my pastor. I will deal with it. What does the word of God say? In the name of, you deal with it. Then God gives you.

the way you grow. Mature.

What does the word of God say? I love you all. I'm going to see you tomorrow, same time. The Lord bless you. Thank you so much for your time. I hope I've been a blessing to you. Thank you for your time. Fifi's on your radio with Joy Time in His presence. Yeah. The other side is when you are under a pastor too who is not mature. The Bible says that novice should not be put in the place of leadership. The pastor is even not mature. He talks by heart. He doesn't understand that you don't rebuke an elderly person publicly. You know? And also you're the other side. Yeah. You don't know I'm a man of God. And here is you. You know, don't you know I'm a man of God? Don't touch your anointed. Hey, when guys are off. You know, there's a young lady. She's a daughter, okay. And then I mean, she normally she puts my videos and pictures on her status, but she goes to another church, okay. Then the pastor calls her that, why don't you put me my? Then he said, my own phone. Then she stopped the church, and I said, oh. Then she told her, I said, no, you don't need to stop the church. Why? She was surprised. I was encouraging her to go back to the church. I said, no. It's just showing the level of immaturity of your pastor. That's all. I said, but if the person is not mature, you want me to be there? That is the other side. Yeah. I love you all. God bless you. I'm out of here.

you are right, pray mercy. When you are not sure, call out to mercy. Maybe you are listening to us somewhere and you're saying, Sister Mercy, Brother Nat, I'm in a tight corner. Yes, you've seen God's mercy, but how about me? Can I prophesy over you? Can I speak over you? Can I declare over you?

your hands on it, people. Can I speak over you? By his mercy, God will lift you. Father, I speak over someone here that you visit them with your mercy. May mercy visit you. May mercy visit you. May God send help to you. May God send help to you. The mercy of God is the help of God. Heaven has a 911 line. You know 911, when you call for emergency. You know that number? It's called mercy. It's called mercy. Blind Bartimaeus called it. He said, Jesus, thou son of David, have mercy on me. Receive mercy. Receive mercy. Receive mercy. Some of you don't even have faith, but by the mercy of God, may God visit you. May God change your story. In Jesus' mighty name. Amen.

0: Overslept again. What do I say this time? My aunt died. No, traffic was heavy. Good. I'm sorry I'm late. No, more sincerity. I'm sorry I'm late, sir, but the traffic was heavy.
1: Good morning, Jensen.
2: I'm sorry I'm heavy, sir, but the traffic was late.
1: What?
2: I mean, I'm sorry I'm traffic, but the late was heavy. I mean, the heavy was late. Did I mention my aunt died?
1: Excuse me?
2: The traffic was heavy. Yeah, that's it.
1: You live across the street.
2: It was really heavy?
1: Honesty, it keeps life simple. Another message from Lifeline Productions, the comic strip of radio, at lifelinepro.com.
3: Hey, George, did you hear about Bob landing that big sale?
4: Yeah, sure. Sorry, I got a meeting to go to.
3: But did you hear what else happened to Bob?
4: No. What?
3: You didn't hear what happened to Bob?
4: No, tell me.
3: I thought you said you had a meeting.
4: It's just a meeting with my boss. It can wait. He got caught stealing, didn't he?
3: No.
4: He was drinking on the job, right? You know those sales guys.
3: No.
4: Embezzling, insider trading. Come on, tell me. What?
3: Why are you so interested in hearing this? You didn't have time to hear good news about Bob.
4: That was boring. Now I want to know what happened.
3: Why?
4: Because I'm egotistical and I want to hear bad things about other people to make me feel better about myself.
3: Whoa, that was honest.
4: Yeah, I shouldn't be that way. I wouldn't want others to talk about the bad things I've done.
3: You know, Bob, gossip really isn't good.
4: True. So what happened to Bob?
3: Oh, he bought a new car with a bonus he got.
4: You made me late to a meeting with my boss for that?
3: Well, you insisted I tell you.
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4: 7843-4454.
0: Hey, Bob, is that house on fire across the street?
4: Yeah. 7954.
0: I think there's people upstairs. Don't you think someone should tell them their house is on fire?
4: Don't worry about it. Somebody else will tell them. 2439.
0: Yeah, but what if they don't? You know, those people could die. You should tell them.
4: It's too close to lunch.
0: It's too close to lunch?
4: Look, it's 5 minutes before lunch. Last time I got to the cafeteria late, the Swedish meatballs were gone, okay?
0: Let me get this straight. Their house is on fire, and you're worried about Swedish meatballs.
4: If you're so concerned, you tell them.
0: Me? Well, you're the one that took the communications class.
4: Look, I'm an accountant, not a fireman.
0: Well, what does it take to tell them their house is on fire?
4: What am I supposed to do? Run around looking for all the burning houses in the world so I can tell the people inside they're gonna die?
0: I'm not talking about every burning house in the world. I'm talking about the one next door.
1: 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Another message from Lifeline Productions, located on the web at lifelinepro.com.
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10: 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It will bless.
11: Hi, this is Donnie McClurkin. Stay tuned for the best in gospel music, and remember, your faith in God will access miracles for you. God bless you.
12: What's up to all my family in Ghana? This is your brother, your cousin, your nephew, Kirk Franklin. I want you to know you're checking me out right here. It's all about the kingdom, baby. Fifi Folsom, let's go.
11: I love this.

Can you say same? And you be on super to me, I can say with Jesus or two or more. Now, you can say so if you are a born again believer. And I'm sure you know, according to 1 Corinthians 3:16, do you not know that you are God's temple and that God's Spirit dwells in you? As a child of God, remember, the Spirit of Him who raised Jesus from the dead lives in you. And Colossians 1:27 says, Christ in you, the hope of glory. It you with Jesus, or to you, or nuna, or direct to you, or order our steps. Oh, my line. It's one truth, though. No credit, truth. It with Jesus, or to you, and I'm excited that, of course, as we have gathered as believers, we are reminded of this. That makes us powerful. You know that, right? Praise God. A big thank you to Hima Mercy and Emoji Music for this classic tune. Before you head from Moses OK with Enemin Core. And this month of August, it's our heart desire that he will consistently lead us. Elvis Bentel came through with Makochem. Yeah, Madi Jinara annual. Started up with one from Kwame Jadu Osa Beriba Okukudrufu Wasafuya Nopia Uaya Papa Asidankuya. Praise God. How are you doing, buddy in Christo? Welcome to your favorite devotion and radio's Joy, Time, and His Presence. Well, it's a terrific Thursday. It's a beauty. I'm on duty. And I'm trusting God that we'll fellowship together beautifully. Well, this month of August, we are walking in divine wisdom. Wisdom is a principal thing. You know that, right? That's when we get to the prayer corner. We'll petition God for more wisdom, if you like. We've also got some great tunes to bless your morning aside God's word today. From God's House Assembly, Lakeside Estates, Ashali.

portray Prophet Albert Stanfield is bringing us God's words. Prepare your heart for it. A big thank you to Amasha Partners Limited and iCare that bring us joy, time, and his presence every day. 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Again, I trust that you're doing well. See how the week has been. Today, no, Thursday has come. Christmas is coming. Well, Michaela is producing. I'm honored to be your host at Post. Rely on the Holy Ghost to get you blessed and married. And I'd like to start off this morning thanking God for being the God, our protection. That is, he has protected us all this while. It's a new tune from the camp of Diana Hamilton. Nyami Bambofo. If you believe God has preserved you all this while, why not join in? Let's acknowledge it. Let's thank him. If you want to send a WhatsApp message to me, perhaps a testimony, even a while since I read any testimony of what God has done in your life, bring it on. Let's encourage ourselves and tell the world God is still in the miracle business. The WhatsApp line is activated at 055-1111-997. You are at liberty to add all other messages to it, whether prayer requests, you know, shout outs, whatever. You bring it on. Okay. Well, Diana Hamilton, who's it then?

odomfo nyame defo ne waye enye enye me ewose ye ye money ye yana enye de ewose waye give him all that you must give him in RNA. I mean, literally to say that our thanksgiving is not even enough. If we had 10,000 tongues, we still will not be able to thank him enough. Either way, still thank him all the same. Oh, Diana Hamilton, what a gift to the body of Christ. Great tune, great tune, great tune. God bless her. And God bless you to tune in, having a good time. Well, of course, your life and joy, 99.7. This is your favorite devotion on radio. It's a terrific Thursday. And we're going to go into that time of prayer. I have no doubt that as you pray with me, we'll trust God to open certain doors for you where wisdom is concerned today. And so the key scripture for this morning, it's coming from James chapter 1 verse 5. I told you it's a month of walking in divine wisdom. I'm sure that you are aligned with it this morning. We're asking that Holy Spirit carry us to where we would get everything we need to get with regard to divine wisdom and walking in.

0: Just as I said, that's our earnest heart desire that the Spirit of God will lead us as a month of walking in divine wisdom. And James chapter 1 verse 5 says, if any of you lacks wisdom, you should ask God, who gives generously to all without finding fault, and it will be given to you. Did you know the scripture was in the Bible? I wonder why you've not been asking for it every day. Because it's free. Yeah. So we're going to thank God for the grace to have come this far. It's always important. 1 Thessalonians 5:18 says, it's the will of God in Christ Jesus for us to always come saying thank you. And someone asked me the last time, are we thanking God for the problems you're going through? No, we are thanking Him that He's guiding and seeing us through that time of problems. That's what it means. Because God doesn't do evil. Yeah, so you don't go and say, Lord, thank you for the sickness. No way. You are thanking Him because you know He will heal you according to His word. And so if you have come this far, there's a good reason to lift up your voice and say, Lord, even for waking me up this morning, I'm most grateful. Oh, go ahead and thank Him. Thank Him for your family. Thank Him for your community. Thank Him for your nation. Thank Him that you are here. In spite of all the enemy tried, you are here. Come on. Holy Spirit. And whilst you're thanking Him, also be mindful of the day. It's a brand new day, and I believe that, well, the chief architect of this world, scripture says He orders the steps of the righteous. Are you the righteous? All you have to do is to align. And a righteous is the one who has said, Jesus, come live in my heart, born again believer. Well, don't rely on what you see in your human, terms as righteousness. Because Bible says that even our righteousness is like a filthy rag before the Lord. So not that kind of righteousness. That's antimonious. No one. This one is a righteousness in Christ Jesus. Because you are a born-again believer, you are the righteous of God. And so He's ordering your steps this morning, just align. And it will link us to the prayer for the morning, because you need to walk in divine wisdom. So you're asking God to help you. If I had to ask you individually what you would need wisdom for today in your life, what would that be? What would be number one on your list? Well, first and foremost, you are saying with me, the Father bestow upon me a discerning spirit so that I will make the right decisions at all times. Very, very important. So you're asking for discernment. It's so important. A lot of times we have been given the wisdom, so to say, how to discern, to apply it as well, the problem. You know what I mean? And so going ahead and say, Father, this morning, this is my heart cry. Bestow upon me a discerning spirit so that I will make the right decisions at all times. At all times is the underlined phrase. At all times. Sometimes you just make one simple mistake in a microsecond or a nanosecond, and you are in trouble. So this is what the Lord has given you today as you request for discernment. And now connect me to a scripture I had to read. Proverbs chapter 2 verse 6. It says, for the Lord giveth wisdom, out of His mouth cometh knowledge and understanding. It all comes from God. He knows you. He knows what you need. And ask for this one. Say, Father, fill me with your spirit of wisdom, so that I may live long and fulfill my destiny. It's a principal thing. Go ahead. In your quest to live in this fallen world aright, all you need wisdom. And like we shared from James 1:5, when you ask, He will give to you without finding fault. By faith, you receive it. Also ask the Father, endue me with the spirit of discernment, so that I'll fulfill purpose. Sometimes we have all that we will have to do other things, but miss our providential way. Yeah, the focus is fulfilling the purpose. What's your purpose on earth? Pardon? Someone said to make money. Well, through your life, people will come to Jesus. Honestly, for me, that's the purpose, because that's the greatest command that Jesus would leave us as he went to the Father. He says, go ye therefore into the world and bring people in. Okay? And so in your workplace, we call it in the marketplace, wherever. You could be a doctor, a nurse, a teacher, a banker, an engineer. As you do what you ought to do right, they will see your good works. They will glorify the Father in heaven. Your life will be a walking Bible to somebody. And of course, you tell them Jesus did it. Very, very important. Another point to consider in prayer is, Father, cast away the spirit of confusion from my life. As you replace it with the spirit of wisdom and discernment. A lot of times, we are not able to, you know, decipher very well. And so we are filled with confusion. May there be clarity in your mind, in your thoughts, in your actions, through discernment and wisdom this morning, in the mighty name of Jesus.
1: Holy Spirit, carry me.
0: You want to add this finally? Maybe last but one. Say, Father, help me that by your Spirit, I will know what to do at the right time in the name of Jesus. What to do at the right time. What to do at the right time. How to do it. Sometimes what to say. Yes. What to say. You'll be amazed to know that sometimes your destiny helper is standing by you. Your utterance alone can put him away. Yeah. What to do at all times. What to say at all times. How to go about it. Very, very important. This one just hit my spirit. I pray the Lord guide my steps not to seek counsel from the ungodly. Rather, let your Holy Spirit counsel and empower me to make the right decisions in Jesus' name. You see, we are gathered around a certain people. Or we have gathered around a certain people who, because we call friends, will listen to everything, anything they say. All the times, it lacks the authenticity of God's word or God's will for your life. But you take it line, hook and sinker, because your friend said it. Haven't you been there when your friends have said certain things? You followed them and then you found yourself in a ditch. You're saying, Lord, no more ungodly counsel. Help me to decipher. If I let my focus be the one that you will give through the Spirit. And don't get me wrong, God could speak through people to you. That's why we've been praying for discernment, that you will know this is not from God. It looks like that's what everybody's doing, is the ish. But that is not from God. Don't pursue it. That's your prayer today. In the name of Jesus. Father, we thank you for having acts you've given to us. That this month of August we'll walk in divine wisdom. We'll continue on the month to petition God for grace to walk again in divine wisdom and discernment. Are you sick in any part of your body? You can lay your hands there and trust God that he touches you right now. Father, thank you for the lives of your children. We speak the word of healing to them through your word. From the crown of their heads to the soles of their feet, we declare they are made whole. That sickness will not lead to death. They are discharged from the hospitals. They are living lives that are good and quality. In Jesus' name. The word of God coming today. You're asking the Lord to speak through his servant. His unadulterated word that will speak to you at your very core. Your life will be transformed by the word of God today. So family, if you're tuning, let's get into the word. Today we're honored to host from God's house assembly. Lakeside Estates, Ashalebutre.

0: praise you, the Lord. Prophet, good morning. Welcome to Joy Time in His presence.
1: Good morning.
0: Okay. All righty. We trust that all is well.
1: Sure, by God's grace.
0: Okay. Mikael, are we good? Can you hear us loud and clear? Okay. Hold on a second. Let's just get us right. Okay.

0: Yes, you can. Good morning. One more time.
1: Good morning.
0: Okay, good. So I can hear you loud and clear. Thank you for coming through this morning to be a blessing to us. Now, what says the Lord for his people today?
1: Okay. Good morning, my listeners. And blessings to everyone that is listening to us. Let's pray before we dive into anything. Father, we give you praise. We give you all the glory. We thank you for the privilege to be a blessing to everyone that is listening to us. Father, glorify your name in the name of Jesus. For the entrance of your word bringeth light. Let this light shine in the life of your people that will bring them to a place of blessing. In Jesus' name we call it done. Amen. Okay, so I want to talk on the topic walking in the wisdom of God or walking in divine wisdom. So divine wisdom simply means the wisdom of God. Yeah, if we are going to identify what the wisdom of God is, we have to go to the Bible, because the Bible is the only book that revealed God to us. You know, nobody knows God, and the only place we know anything about God is in the Bible. So if we are going to identify anything about God and any other thing that is pertaining to him, then we have to go to the Bible to find what the scripture says about God and every requirement of God also. And, you know, often when we buy an electrical device, it usually comes with a booklet called the manual. Yeah. But amazingly, in Africa, after buying a device, we throw away the booklet or the manual, and then we use our human mind to operate the device, and sometimes we end up distorting the functionality of that device because we are not following the book and what we can read from the book to have access to the device, and we end up distorting whatever. Likewise, most Christians also get to a place of stagnation and setbacks because we use our human mind to lead our life instead of relying on God's word. It is God's word that instructs us and brings us to a place where we can encounter God. I heard you asking a question, what is our purpose on earth? Yeah. You are never going to know your purpose on earth unless you get closer to your creator to find out why the creator created you, the creation, to exist on this earth. So in order for you to get close to God, it is through his word. So walking in wisdom simply means that studying the word of God and applying it in your daily life. That's what it means. So I want us to dive into the word of God, because the Bible now becomes a guide that has the capacity to lead us to a place where we can encounter God and find out what he has for us. So when you look at the book of Psalms 34, the verse 11 to 14, Psalms 34, the verse 11 to 14, it says, "Come, my children, and listen to me. I will teach you to fear the Lord. Does anyone want to live a life that is long and prosperous? Then keep your tongue from speaking evil and your lips from telling lies. Turn away from evil and do good. Search for peace and work to maintain it." Let me take it again. "Come, my children, and listen to me. I will teach you to fear the Lord. Does anyone want to live a life that is long and prosperous? Then keep your tongue from speaking evil and your lips from telling lies. Turn away from evil and do good. Search for peace and work to maintain it." Now, this is the scriptures instructing us on how to attain long life and prosperity. So, you see, if you don't know God and what he's saying concerning you, you are going to be doing try and error. And try and error often delays our lives, because people say that experience is the best teacher. But I will say that advice is the best teacher, because there are two teachers in this world, advice and experience. Sometimes experience can cripple you. Experience can destroy you. There are people that they die out of experience. So it is better we listen to the advice, which is the Word of God. The Word of God can take you to the place God has designed for you. All it takes is for you to get closer to God, listen to what He's saying, apply His Word in your life daily, and then you shall get to where He has designed for you. So I urge everyone listening to me to go back to the Bible. Let us stop the try and error and depending on our own human intellect. It can delay your life. Huh? But God is not a failure. Yeah, God has never failed. So whatever He says concerning you, He's able to do it. And you can only find that in his Word. Hallelujah. Yeah. I wrote down keys that can help us assess divine wisdom. Keys that can help us assess divine wisdom. And number one key is obedience. Obedience. Living a life that follows God's command and moral rules. A life that follows God's commands and moral rules. When you look at the book of John 15, the verse 4 to 5, John 15, the verse 4 to 5, it says, "Abide in me and I in you. As the branch cannot bear fruits of itself unless it abides in the vine, neither can you unless you abide in me." So let me take that one first. Abide in me. You know, the only way to prove to Jesus that you love Him is abiding in His Word. He said, "If you love me, then obey my commands." So you can only find Jesus abiding in you when you first abide in Him. A lot of people say they love God, but you see the opposite of what they say in their life. And Scripture says that anyone who says they know God and yet do not obey His command, they are liars. Because we have a lot of believers who don't walk in the will of God and the purposes of God, but they claim they know God and then they love God. The Bible calls them liars. We are to abide in Him, and then He can now abide in us. That's the only way we can bear fruit, because the essence of Christianity is the bearing of fruits. Yeah, if you don't bear fruit as a believer, then your Christianity is questionable. Hallelujah. Now, the only way to be able to bear fruit is when you study the Word of God. Yeah, when you study the Word of God. And that is even possible in the verse 5. He said, "I am the vine and you are the branches. He who abides in me and I in him bears much fruit. He who abides in me and I in him bears much fruit. For without me, you can do nothing." Meaning that without Jesus himself, we can really do nothing. So it tells you that for you to even fulfill your purpose in life as a Christian, without Christ, you cannot. Yeah. So walking in divine wisdom is now necessary for us to attain what God has designed for us. Hallelujah. Now, the second key I wrote down, humility. Humility, trusting God's mind instead of relying on your own thoughts. Because we've gotten to a place where people rely on their human intellect, maybe because of their educational background, because of their experiences. They feel, "Oh, I can do this by myself." But as I said, if you're ever going to do anything by yourself, it's going to be try and error. God cannot fail, so we must rely on His Word. His Word can take us to where He has designed for us. And it takes humility to rely on God. Yeah, hallelujah. We can see a text from Proverbs 3, the verse 5. It says, "Trust in the Lord with all your heart and lean not on your own understanding." Trust in the Lord with all your heart and lean not on your own understanding. Your understanding can fail you. What you think you know can fail you. But God cannot fail. So we must rely on that God. Hallelujah. I'll take the last key, which is application. Application. Application, because taking what you know from the Bible and using it in everyday situations, we must not rely on our own understanding, but we must rely on the Word of God. Taking the Word of God and applying it on our lives and situations daily. That is the application I'm talking about. Matthew 7, the verse 24 says that, "Therefore, whoever hears these sayings of mine and does them, I will liken him to a wise man who built his house on the rock. Therefore, whoever hears these sayings of mine and does them, I will liken him to a wise man who built his house on the rock. You know, the word of God is a foundation. That foundation, you can build whatever God wants you to build on it, and it will never sink, because the word of God cannot sink. Anything in this life can fade. Anything in this life can disappear. The Bible says that the grass withers, the flowers fade, but the word of God lasts forever. So if the word of God is your foundation, it means that you will last forever. Whatever you build on it will last forever. That is why we must apply the word of God daily. The application of God's word in our daily life is walking in the wisdom of God. It's the walking in divine wisdom. Hallelujah. You know, when I was driving here, I was thinking to myself, when God says in his word, don't do this, do that, don't do this, do that, it's not because he wants to puppet you or control or manipulate you. It's for our own good to listen to God. When God says, thou shalt not steal, you shall not fornicate, or you shall not do that, he is protecting you from consequences that can destroy your life. So the word of God protects us from certain chaoses and tragedies that God is avoiding in our life. But often we think that the do's and the don'ts of God is just to manipulate us. My brother Fifi, you know, many people, the reason why they say God does not exist is because they want to be free from God's instructions. They want to be free to do whatever they want to do. So in order to console and convince themselves, they say God does not exist. It's a lie. They know that he exists, but they want to just be free. And so, you see, when you find yourself outside the word of God, you become vulnerable to the attacks of the enemy. As for Satan, he wants to destroy you. And then when you find yourself outside the word of God, it means that there is no shield around you. There is no protection around you. The word of God is a shield to them that believes in it. So if you find yourself outside the will of God and his word, you become vulnerable to the attacks of the enemy. And most Christians are under the siege of the enemy. That's why they are not going anywhere in life. So I am urging someone that is listening to me this morning to go back to the Bible. Let us study the Bible, and we should not just be the readers of the Bible, but also the doers of whatever we read from the word of God. I wish somebody that is listening to me will say amen. Amen. I'll take my last scripture, James 1, the verse 22. James 1, verse 22. It says, do not merely listen to the word, but do whatever it says. We should not just merely listen to the word, but do whatever it says. You know, people listen to God's word and throw it away. As I'm talking to you right now, someone does not know where his Bible is. But the spiders in their rooms, they know where the Bible is. Because when they kept the Bible, even angels cannot find the Bible. But we must go back to the Bible. Hallelujah. So I'm using this platform to speak to everyone listening to me that we must go back to God. We must go back to his word, because his word will instruct you to the place he has designed for you. The Bible says that before we became a clot of blood in our mother's belly, he knew us and he ordained us. There is a destiny God had for us before we were born into this world. We must go back to our creator to identify why he has created us. Going back to him in his word and applying his word is walking in divine wisdom. So anyone that walks in the word of God is a wise person. So I can boldly say that anyone that throws away the word of God is not wise. It's not wise. That is why Jesus said that he who built his house on the word of God is a wise man. So I am urging everyone to walk in the wisdom of God. We must walk in divine wisdom. That is the only way we can fulfill purpose. Hallelujah. Yes. Lastly, I want to say that the word of God is for our own good. It's to bring the best out of us. It's to make us a better version of ourselves. Relying on our own understanding and human intellect will not help you. But God in his wisdom has written his word, his precepts and statutes for us to follow, because he knew us, and the only thing that can help us is his word. So in our wisdom, we must go back to his word. And I pray that everyone listening to me will go back to God and apply his word. In the name of Jesus of Nazareth, amen.
0: Amen, amen. Thank you very much for God's word this morning. And of course, it's very practical. I'm trusting that you've jotted your points and you're definitely going to walk where the direction is concerned. Of course, I heard about obedience, humility, and of course, the application of God's word. I want to say a big thank you to your prophet of God this morning for coming through to bless us and speaking on walking in divine wisdom. I trust you've been blessed. Well, what have you learned? Tune in this morning. What have you learned? I would like to know. Okay, let's have some class recap. Feel free and send it over to me, 055-111-997. However, you can also extend it to whoever is around you and tell them, hey, this is what I learned this morning from the man of God, Prophet Albert Stanfield. Okay, now let's quickly look at church. How is ministry? And is there anything happening we should know about?
1: Ministry is great by God's grace. Mm. And as you mentioned, we are around Lakeside Estates, mm. God's House Assembly, Ashalibotre.
0: Right.
1: Yeah. So when you get to Ashalibotre and you get to Lakeside Estates, you can find Ordinal Place. Once you type in Ordinal Place in your Google map, it will bring you straight to the Ordinal structure, and we are on top of the edifice. Yeah, that's where we meet every Sunday, hopefully. But on Thursdays, 7 p.m., we meet at Magina Social Welfare. It's a non-denominational prayer fellowship. Everyone is invited to be a part of us. We pray every Thursday evening to seek the face of God, to trust God for our lives. Yeah.
0: Okay, there you have it. So, spell that word. Ordinal, how do you spell that?
1: Ordinal Place. Ordinal is O D I N E.
0: Okay, okay, like Odina. So please, if you are putting in any of the maps, okay, just get it right. Be that trusted service will be a blessing to you. You want to put a number out for those who want to call you, make for the inquiries for counseling, prayer, etc.
1: Yeah. So the number is 0247-105885. I'll take it again, 0247-105885. Yeah, you can call and you have access to me.
0: Okay. Are you on social media? You want to share your handles also?
1: Yes, I'm on Instagram.
0: Okay.
1: Prophet Albert Stanfield.
0: Mm-hmm.
1: Yeah.
0: Okay. So that's it, family. That's how to find the man of God. The number again is 0247-105885.
1: Sure.
0: 0247-105885, and you find Prophet Albert Stanfield on Instagram. Okay, God bless you. You can also look for God's House Assembly. Remember, it's at Lakeside Estates, Ashalibotre. A big thank you for coming this morning with your team to bless us with God's unadulterated word. Thank you very much. I think I saw a text, a powerful word of God this morning. Well, obviously, that's what the word of God does. It brings illumination. Again, thank you very much, and have a beautiful morning.
1: Thank you, too.
0: Okay. You're live with us on Joy 99.7. It's our month of walking in divine wisdom, and that's the word of God for you today. In case you just woke up, you missed it, well, feel free and go play it back on our timelines. It's on our YouTube channel, on our Twitter feed or X feed. It's also on Facebook, of course, Joy Time in His Presence. Put today's date in it, and of course, you will be blessed. All right, so it's a good time for us to do a quick turnaround. I'm looking at the messages you have shared with me, okay? Please, if there's any hanging, kindly push it in before at 055-1111-997. 055-1111-997, okay? I'll be right back. Having heard this word this morning, I feel inspired to share this song as I go for the break. This talks about what our God can give you if you ask Him.

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1: Hey, Frank, it's Bob. We were wondering if you and Frida would like to have dinner with us Friday.
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2: 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Hey, Bob, as much as we'd love to, we're busy this Friday.
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1: Yeah, oh well, maybe next time. See you later.
2: Oh, no, wait, no, no!
4: 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Have you talked to God honestly? Another message from Lifeline Productions, the comic strip of radio.
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0: Noble Sounds Entertainment.
1: That's what we jamming this morning. It's been a while since I did my DJ things, you know. I felt today, why not? Let's jam this morning. So far, so very good. Shouts to Word Up. Word Up for this one. I like it. Well, of course, before, just so you can update your playlist, before Word Out came through that sitter, you had from Nanayo Furia Tell with Yesu. Well, from the camp of Limo Blaze, Lecrae, and Happy You Head Jaira. Scott Evans kickstarter with Remains on This Is The Day. It's the day the Lord has made. Go well tomorrow when we gather for a joy time in His presence, live worship. Minister May Attack will be leading us, and so know that you're specially invited. Now let's look at your message this morning. Shout out to all of you who had some good time enjoying the word and the music. Let's check out the shouts, and I'll do the birthday dedications first. Well, this one says, happy birthday to Samuel Tekpete Tete at the legal department of ARB Apex Bank. Yes, this one is coming from Curtis William Brentio, acting managing director of ARB Apex Bank. And of course, from all your colleagues, we say, God richly bless them. And whilst I'm asking God to bless you, this one is a special personal Thanksgiving. Sometimes it's just nice to be surprised. And so you know I was surprised and touched by your kind generosity. Truth is, you totally caught me off guard in the best way possible. Thank you to ARB Apex Bank for the wonderful surprise. God bless you. You made my day. Can't thank you enough.

Well, let's go through your remaining showers. And this one also reads, happy birthday to my good friend, Kwame Stanhope, based at Nestle, USA. So, Kwame Stanhope, well, happy birthday to you. Wish you long life, good health, happiness, and greater prosperity. Okay, Fifi, easy. May this new chapter bring you bigger opportunities, greater achievements, and countless reasons to celebrate. Enjoy your special day, my brother. Yes, great growth. Many more incredible years ahead. From Onupa, Philip Knight. Let me know again.

God bless you, sir. In the background is Dietrich Haddon. He sings a song titled Yes, Yes, Yes, Yes. Happy belated birthday to Irama Jeche of UPSA. 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At 37 of NMTC intake 2. Okay, I got it. 37 NMTC intake 2. No, intake 12. 37 NMTC intake 12. You got it. Did I take it well? Or I should take it again. Now, check out some events happening in town you must be a part of. Wow. Great, great, great, great events. Get the details. Jesus.

0: So there's a great event happening in the capital city, Accra, Ghana. You must be a part of. It says, Let the Bible Speak Conference. Let the Bible Speak Conference. From the scripture, 2 Timothy 3:16. And of course, well, Dr. David Engie is hosting Let the Bible Speak Conference here in Accra. Yeah. Open the book, hear his voice. Runs from the 16th to the 18th of September. So take note, it will be at the Icons Event Center, East Legon, Accra. Just keep it on your calendar, okay? We'll give you more details as we carry on. Wednesday, 5 p.m. It will actually run through Friday, equally 5 p.m. That's on Wednesday is 5 p.m. Thursday to Friday, 9 a.m. and 5 p.m. Okay, two programs for each day. Don't worry, we'll give you more details as we carry on. You can follow at @DavidEngie_ across social media and get better details. Let's give a shout to our brother man. His name is Jeshuron, Eric Jeshuron. Well, he has one of those great events you all would want to attend. Okay, so here we go. It's called the Faith Gatherings Worldwide event. So Faith Gatherings Worldwide, they're presenting the Much Fruit Conference 2026, Focus on Jesus, they say, running from the 23rd to the 30th of August, Sunday 23rd morning service, 8 a.m., Monday 24th to Friday 27th, 6 p.m. each night, Sunday 30th morning service, 8 a.m., and Sunday 30th August, 4 p.m. Faith Gatherings, Faith Factory at Timota ABC is the venue. So Eric Jeshuron is hosting. Dolapo Lawal, you know him right from US of A. Michael Oldfield, also from US of A. Stephen Obey Amwako here in Ghana. And Godswill Oyo from Nigeria. Are you ready for this? You better be.
1: This song will surely bless you. The rhythm.

0: Word, Miracle Buedu. You're asking God to bless the prophet who came through this morning. Yeah, thank you all for being a part. Michaela, thank you for producing. We have a dead goal in tomorrow. Again, may his grace see us through, ever lives raised with an extra pace no enemy can chase. My name is Fee. If he falls in the Christus Sandry guy, have you been able to catch me on TikTok? I'm there. Please join me there and let's have a good time. Mina Adablov, Omnibus Bang, happy birthday to you. And from Sam Kujo. All right, guys, time for Rhapsody of Reality. Boy, we got it sorted.
1: Welcome to today's Rhapsody reading. Thursday, 13th August. Pastor says, the pursuit of divine knowledge. Our theme scripture is taken from 2 Timothy chapter 2, verse 15. Study to show thyself approved unto God, a workman that needeth not to be ashamed, rightly dividing the word of truth. Pastor says, when you come into Christ, you are introduced to such divine realities as eternal life, righteousness, your identity in Him, etc. But these realities must be studied, understood, and consciously lived. They don't automatically become your experience simply because you've heard or read about them. You have to study the scriptures to know more. There is a responsibility placed on you to search, to understand, and to live the truth, and the word of God is truth. John chapter 17, verse 17. The Bible says, then shall we know if we follow on to know the Lord. Hosea chapter 6, verse 3. No wonder the Apostle Paul prayed that the God of our Lord Jesus Christ may give unto you the spirit of wisdom and revelation in the knowledge of Him. Ephesians chapter 1, verse 17. This shows that knowing God and His truth is progressive. There is depth, and you have to constantly search the scriptures as the Lord said. Search the scriptures, for in them ye think ye have eternal life. John chapter 5, verse 39. Consider the importance of eternal life. The Bible says, God hath given to us eternal life. 1 John chapter 5, verse 11. If this is the life you've received, then it's vital to understand it, how it functions, and how to live it. The same applies to righteousness. The word declares, for he hath made him to be sin for us, that we might be made the righteousness of God in him. 2 Corinthians chapter 5, verse 21. There are profound realities that must be studied, understood, and lived from God's perspective. Pastor says, Christianity calls you into depth, knowledge, understanding, and application. You don't follow assumptions. You grow and live consciously by the word of God. When you study the word, you are not merely gathering information, but discovering who you are. You are building your spirit. You are discovering the life in you and learning how to function in the realities of the kingdom. This removes uncertainty, eliminates confusion, and establishes you in God's truth. You become confident, effective, and productive in your walk with Him. Therefore, go beyond sense knowledge and surface level understanding of the word of God. Do a deep study. Make full proof of the life God has given you by knowing more about it, understanding it, and living it every day. Prayer. Dear Father, I thank you for the privilege of knowing you through your word. As I study, you grant me insight, understanding, and revelation. I grow in the knowledge of eternal life, righteousness, and my identity in Christ. And I walk in the fullness of the blessings of the gospel. In Jesus' name, amen. For further study, please read Ephesians chapter 1, verse 17 to 18, Hosea chapter 4, verse 6, and 2 Peter chapter 3, verse 18. God bless you. If you want to make Jesus the Lord of your life, please repeat this after me. Oh Lord God, I believe with all my heart in Jesus Christ, Son of the living God. I believe He died for me, and God raised Him from the dead. I believe He's alive today, I confess with my mouth that Jesus Christ is the Lord of my life. From this day, through him and his name, I have eternal life. I'm born again. Thank you, Lord, for saving my

0: 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God bless you.
1: Trim am nice. I get some serious meeting.
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1: Oh, but you
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1: Momo day.
3: Hey, what funny?
1: Yes, oh. 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I pay back.
2: We move.
1: Spoil day. Ah, Charlie, you sure say you did pay back?
2: Yes, oh.
1: So that anytime somebody else they need them, Momo day. Be like I for can't borrow some more.
2: Hey, you this boy. 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
1: Allah, motion.
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How are you doing this morning? Thursday the 13th. You know, when I woke up, I was like, okay, it's not Friday. You know, would have gotten into all the superstitions about Friday the 13th. But it's Thursday the 13th. Thank you very much for joining us on the Super Morning Show. My name is Winston Amoa. So yesterday, former CEO of Maslog, Sedina Tamakulu Atiyonu, well, walked free 2 weeks after the appeals court acquitted her. And her release follows, the Attorney General's withdrawal of an application to stay the appeal court's ruling, which the court formally struck out yesterday. But we know that the Attorney General has actually made another application at the Supreme Court. Request until was at the court. You'll be joining us here on the Super Morning Show. He'll tell us more about that. And talking about Request until Speaker of Parliament Alban Suman Akinsford Bagbing recalled Parliament to do what? We'll tell you what Parliament should be doing. But this morning, as part of our Sustainability Month conversation brought to us by MTN and Momo, we have a very, very important conversation. Look, in July 2026, the Ghana Institution of Engineering delivered its verdict. That's infrastructure verdict, 2.83 out of 5.0. Now, when it gets to, in total, grade D3 for Ghana's infrastructure. Roads fell from D3 to E1. Health entered at E1. And we're told that a million children sit without desk. However, aviation reached C3, and that could be proof that targeted investment works. Well, the engineers state plainly that a 2016 warning was not heeded in full. So this morning they'll be walking us through the grades, the methodology, and then over 900 respondents across all 16 regions, and what the Ghana Institution of Engineering wants government, parliament, and citizens to do next. All of these and more coming up here on the Super Morning Show. As always, you know we do the show with you, so why don't you get onto X, use the hashtag JoySMS, and then on WhatsApp 0551111997. As always, we'd share your thoughts with the rest of the world. But now time for the news at 6 with Mami Issy Nyamiche Thompson.

0: Hello, good morning. 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This morning, Lands Ministry dismisses Chinese takeover of Adamu's concession days after upholding revocation of mining lease.
1: It's new handlers or whatever the case may be, that will be put out accordingly. But as of now, government has not given it to any Chinese investors whatsoever.
0: Adamu's Resources Limited is ready to fight for its rights.
2: We're taking advice from our legal counsel, and we will, at the appropriate time, we'll let everyone knows what our intentions are.
0: Also this morning, Sekou Dumasi Community Bank cries out over demolition of the bank's building for the 24-hour economy market in Kumasi.
3: The position of the bank was that either you integrate our building into the 24-hour economy project.
0: In business,
4: bulk oil distribution companies challenge claims of being behind recent daily fuel price increases by some oil marketing companies. We've got details on the Joy Business Report.
0: And later, St. Hubert and Edichum Senior High School sealed their round of 16 sports at the Love FM High School debate.
5: As I mounted the podium, I saw the glory was going to shine, and indeed, it has shined at the end of the day.
0: These and more with me, Mamie Sinya Mitchell Thompson. Stay for details. This morning, the Ministry of Lands and Natural Resources has denied reports that Chinese investors have taken over the Adamu's Resources Limited mining concession. Media Relations Officer Park Wesishando described the reports as unfounded, following claims that Chinese investors entered the concession days after Lands Minister Emmanuel Amakofi-Bua upheld the revocation of their mining lease. Mr. Shandoff insists there are no Chinese investors on the concession.
1: So it is not true, and it is one that should be dismissed accordingly. As of now, it is only the Minerals Commission that has been given the administrative oversight over the company and its, you know, concession. And as and when there is the need to communicate the future of the mine by way of its new handlers or whatever the case may be, that will be put out accordingly. But as of now, government has not given it to any Chinese investors whatsoever.
0: Meanwhile, Adamu's Resources has served notice it will fight government's decision. Listen to Head of Geology and Exploration, Echo Taylor.
2: Now, we're taking advice from our legal counsel, and as we said, we will at the appropriate time, we'll let everyone knows what our intentions are. But we stand by our decision that we disagree with the decision that the minister has taken. It is unlawful, per our legal advice. So we're going to take, proceed with our next process.
0: Now, there's a tussle between the Sekou Dumasi Community Bank and the Asokoro Mampo Assembly in the Ashanti region over an alleged unlawful demolition of the bank's building for government's 24-hour economy market. Management of the bank argues the assembly acted unlawfully pending the determination of an application before court. Emmanuel Bright Kweku reports.
6: On Monday, a security task force from the Asokoro Mampo Assembly raised down the banking structure together with other shops and homes in the enclave for the construction of the 24-hour economy market for the municipality. But the bank says this was in spite of applications pending a determination by the court. According to the management of the bank, the assembly for the past months held a series of meetings with occupants of the land, including the bank, over concerns for relocation or a possible integration into the market's project. However, their concerns were refused, compelling the bank to resolve to the court over a land they lay claims of ownership. Management say the assembly acted without an official eviction notice. Dr. Dixon Osesibe is the counsel for the bank.
3: Even if you want them to move, it's a matter of talking with each other, which they started, right? They started. But the position of the bank was that either you integrate our building into the 24-hour economy project, which to me it is possible. They have not been fair, they have trespassed, and we think that the court have to take that matter up.
0: Lawyers for former National Bafestar Company CEO Hanan Abdul Wahab are concerned he may be forced to appear before the Accra High Court on Monday without legal representation. The concern follows the illness of its lead counsel, former Attorney General Godfrey Abuadami. The defense has also challenged the continuation of the trial during the legal vacation, arguing that vacation courts are reserved for urgent matters and that the court had been notified of the legal team's prior commitments. Yawedu Brimpong is member of Hanan's legal team.
7: We are concerned about our clients, and indeed the fact that this is a criminal trial, and so we appreciate clearly what is at stake. However, what we have stated clearly is that, and that has been our position on the matter, which we have even written to the Chief Justice of the Republic of Ghana, that we believe that the attempt to conduct criminal trials in the vacation is contrary to the time-old practice and their rules in respect of the sittings of the Superior Courts in Ghana. We have made that position clear.
0: Our government has set August 20 as the deadline for newly recruited nurses to report to their duty posts or lose the opportunity as it moves to clear the backlog of unemployed health professionals. Meanwhile, the ministry has also concluded processes for an additional 8,000 nurses. The move forms part of efforts to address the long-standing backlog of unemployed trained professionals. Kwabena Minta-Kando is health minister.
8: And those who have not reported, with the greatest of respect, they must report before or on 20th of this month. If you don't go after 20th, it means that you will not go and you may forfeit that opportunity. And immediately after that, we'll do what we call mop-up exercise so that those who didn't accept the postings will have to find their replacement. As we speak, we have concluded on the recruitment of about 8,000 health professionals. Over the years, it was restricted to nurses and midwives. And so this time around, in the 2026 recruitment, we are giving almost every cadre some quota.
0: Now, the National Service Authority has withheld PIN codes for more than 20,000 prospective personnel pending verification checks ahead of the 2026-2027 service year. Here are excerpts of the explanation in their statement.
9: According to the National Service Authority, 21,311 submissions were rejected and are pending further identity verification, while another 958 approved submissions were not promoted because their records are yet to be created. The authority said the released PIN codes represent personnel whose submissions successfully passed the required validation and verification processes. It added that the remaining submissions will be considered based on the outcome of further verification. The authority has also reminded the 13 tertiary institutions whose accreditation status remains unresolved to engage GTEC to regularize their status.
0: Now, the third day of the Love FM Kel Chaco Toothpaste High School Senior High School Debate lived up to expectations, producing two engaging and competitive contests at St. Hubert Seminary and Osei Edichum Senior High School, secured impressive victories to book their places in the 116th round of the competition. Here are excerpts from the contest.
10: Custodians sentence worsens offenders. A lot of prisoners come from the prison and become worse criminals. So by way of a majority, the session, St. Hubert Seminary and Senior High School are the winners of Contest 5.
11: Things were looking a little bit tough, but as I mounted the podium, I saw the glory was going to shine, and indeed, it has shined at the end of the day.
12: This motion is essentially claiming that democracy has lost its purpose and is no longer needed in today's world. But that argument fails to recognize that democracy is not a finished product. No, it is a continual process that evolves with society.
10: This is a majority decision, and so Osei Edichum Senior High School have advanced to the next stage of the competition.
13: We were anxious a bit, but we knew at the end of the day God would give us victory.
0: Those are excerpts from the Love FM Kel Chaco Toothpaste High School Debate. That's how we end the bulletin here on Joy 99.7 FM. Up next is business on the Super Morning Show. Do stay.
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3: 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And the 6 a.m. news brought to us by Absa Bank Ghana Limited, your story matters, and Total Energies. 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Agbafu.
4: Hey, good morning.
3: Good morning. Today I didn't say business manager. Yeah, I remember that, so I had to take my time.
4: Mm-hmm. It's all good.
3: Yeah, it's all good. It's all good. I hope you're doing very well this morning.
4: I'm doing fine. It's Friday Eve, so yeah.
3: Oh, you have introduced something. Friday Eve. Yeah, it means that the boys can chill. But if you're working tomorrow, you cannot chill. You can only be happy knowing that
4: it's not a license to chill.
3: Yeah, you're a few days away from Friday. No problem.
4: Yeah.
3: But this morning, Daryl, I want us to do something, okay? First of all, we're going to be explaining the Ghana Institution of Engineering Infrastructure Scorecard.
4: Mm-hmm.
3: Now, this is important because it actually tells us where we are when it comes to infrastructure.
4: Okay.
3: It tells us, for instance, where we are lacking and where we must improve. You know, as part of our sustainability month, we've talked about the fact that, you know, most of the time when we talk about sustainability, you need to think about the future generation, and so we need to plant trees. No. We say, even the roads, how sustainable are they? If you think about the future generation, you must have the best of hospitals.
4: Mm.
3: When it comes to health, how well are we performing? And the Ghana Institution of Engineering, they've done all of this. So they will tell us, and you see, the advantage of that is that it would make you know. Because if you know, for instance, that roads are bad in this country, you know what to do.
4: Oh, we know roads are very bad.
3: You know the kind of car you must use. Aviation, we perform well, C3, which means, and we've seen a lot of investment in aviation.
4: Mm.
3: So it tells you something. And you'll be joining us this morning to have that all-important conversation. You know, we're doing this. Our Sustainability Month is brought to us by MTN and Mumu. But Daryl, you know that the government has set August 20 as a deadline for newly recruited nurses to report to their duties post or lose the opportunity as it moves to clear the backlog of unemployed health professionals. Meanwhile, the ministry has also concluded recruitment processes for an additional 8,000 nurses, and the move forms part of efforts to address the long-standing backlog of unemployed trained nursing professionals. Let's listen to the health minister, Kwabena Minta-Akando.
5: It's new handlers or whatever the case may be, that would be put out accordingly. But as of now, government has not given it to any Chinese investors whatsoever.
3: Okay. But we're told that there's an accident.
4: I'm seeing pictures of that at Ofanko Barrier.
3: Ofanko Barrier.
4: At least 20 casualties, we are told. And all efforts to reach the ambulance service have failed. So if anybody's listening, that's the situation at Ofanko. Unfortunate, yes. Gory pictures we are seeing this morning.
3: So the National Ambulance Service, please get to the Ofanko Barrier and assist these Ghanaians. Parliament has been recalled for a 5-day sitting. Kwekwa Santi will be telling us more about why the Speaker called Parliament, but also this morning here on the Super Morning Show. Sedina Tamaklo is now a free woman. The Attorney General withdrew his application, his stay of execution yesterday at the Appeals Court. We'll tell you more about that here on the Super Morning Show. All of these coming up. Who gets the trumpets, Daryl?
4: Well, you know, yesterday was International Youth Day.
3: Okay. International Youth Day.
4: Yes.
3: Okay, these days I've been watching, the Rasta Monkey. Little Youth Day. You've not seen that before?
4: I haven't.
3: Oh, you haven't heard it? Quick question, Father.
4: I haven't.
3: Daryl.
4: I know I'm so out of touch.
3: Oh, yeah, quick
4: Even
3: question.
4: Lawrence
3: Father.
4: Knows it.
3: Yeah. Oh, you don't know the quick question, Father. It's funny. Yeah?
4: It's
3: funny. I mean, there's one. Well, you can't. Some of the things you can't repeat them on air. But they're very, very funny. So they give these cheeky responses. Funny answers.
4: Oh, I see.
3: Then you laugh. Oh, okay.
4: I'm going to check it out.
3: Okay. So little UT. There's one that they asked. Do you know that if you stop this and this and that, you can buy an aeroplane? It's okay. Do you do that? No. Where is your aeroplane? Anyway, who gets the trumpet?
4: So all our young listeners, we just want to celebrate you and shout you out. Thank you for being faithful to the Super Morning Show and to Joy FM for that matter. We appreciate you all.
3: Okay, so to all our young listeners, we say
4: trumpets.

0: Hi, good morning. Welcome to the Joy Business Report. Coming up this morning, bulk oil distribution companies challenge claims of being behind recent daily fuel price increases by some oil marketing firms. Also coming up, Institute for Fiscal Studies criticizes government's lack of strategy to increase revenue from small-scale mining. Also, Bank of Ghana intensifies campaign to encourage banks to lend to agriculture-focused SMEs. Details coming up. My name is Daryl Kwal. Thanks for being with us. Hello to our friends listening from Koforidua on KTE Radio. Now, bulk oil distribution companies are challenging claims of being behind the recent daily increases in fuel prices at the pumps by some oil marketing companies. There's more in the following Business Desk report.
1: The response by the Chamber of Bulk Oil Distributors follows another round of increase in fuel prices by some of the oil marketing companies, even after the officially sanctioned August 1 date this month. Since that time, some of the oil firms have gone up on prices on two occasions at the pumps. Now, this mimics that daily increases in prices at the pumps last month. But for some of the bulk oil distribution companies, they have described this latest round of increases at the pumps as interesting, because most of them, on the contrary, have waived some charges on the various petroleum products, and that should have seen these oil marketing firms keep prices unchanged or in some circumstances cut prices at the pumps. Meanwhile, some industry persons are now revising their notes that fuel prices could be going down from the 16th of this month. This is due to the sudden spike in prices of crude oil on the international market, which could now change the dynamics going forward in terms of prices at the pumps here in Ghana.
0: The Institute for Fiscal Studies says government has failed to come up with a realistic strategy to increase revenue from the country's small-scale mining sector. Now, the Institute made the pronouncement after an assessment of the 2026 media budget review. According to Executive Director Dr. Syed Bwache, the presentation by the Minister of Finance, Dr. Kansala Tofosin, lacked clear direction on government's plans for the sector despite the potential it holds.
2: The government did not articulate any strategy in the mid-year budget for mobilizing revenue from the small-scale gold mining sector, despite the critical need for it. Recent developments, in particular the implementation of the domestic gold purchase program and the establishment of gold board, have revealed that small-scale mining sector's contribution to gold production and export is much bigger than previously recognized. However, government revenue generation from the small-scale mining sector is woeful.
0: You heard Dr. Syed Bwache, Executive Director of the Institute for Fiscal Studies. The Governor of the Bank of Ghana, Dr. Johnson Isiama, has urged banks to develop more innovative and flexible credit products tailored to the needs of small and medium-sized enterprises, particularly businesses operating along the agricultural value chain. He said despite the improvement in Ghana's economic condition and a strong rebound in credit creation, many SMEs in the agric sector continue to struggle to access financing because banks perceive them as relatively high-risk businesses.
3: As banks, you are not merely financial intermediaries. You are important business partners in the growth and transformation of the economy. I therefore encourage you to deepen your understanding of the businesses as well as sectors that you serve, particularly the unique dynamics of agriculture and its associated value chains. This should include developing innovative and flexible credit products that recognize the seasonal nature of agricultural activities and align loan repayment schedules with the timing and pattern of borrowers' cash flows. Such an approach would enable SMEs to access financing on terms that better reflect the realities of their businesses.
0: You heard Governor of the Bank of Ghana, Dr. Johnson Isiama. Presidential advisor for the 24-hour economy, Augustus Guzitano, is calling for stronger collaboration among businesses to deepen trade, attract investment, and drive sustainable economic growth as Ghana advances its 24-hour economy agenda. He spoke at the International Chamber of Commerce Ghana CEO's breakfast meeting.
4: Much of what holds Ghanaian businesses back is the weakness of our own connections between our own firms. A farmer with no link to a processor loses his crop. A processor with no secure buyer cannot borrow. A firm on its own reaches neither an export market nor a bank. Too often we look abroad for a deal before we look to the company across the road. That has to change, and thankfully it's beginning to change. In our national poultry program, we have brought together the distributors who today import frozen poultry, and we are turning them into buyers of Ghanaian farmers. So the money stays here, and our producers gain a market. Alone, our firms will take the smaller share, and watch foreign investors take the rest. By combining, networking, joint venturing, and pooling volumes and capital, Ghanaian businesses can meet those investors as equals and hold a greater part of value at home, eventually, and definitely within the medium and long term.
0: Presidential advisor for the 24-hour economy, Augustus Guzitano. Human resource practitioners have been urged to take the lead in promoting the responsible adoption of artificial intelligence in the workplace to enhance productivity and support sustainable business growth. Former chief executive of the Chartered Institute of Human Resource Management, Ghana, Dr. Francis Eduku, said HR professionals must ensure that the integration of AI into organizations is guided by responsibility, ethics, and a clear understanding of its impact on the workforce. He made the call on the first day of the 2026 Global Conference on Human Resources in Africa.
5: AI and automation may generate significant productivity gains across manufacturing, mining, financial services, agriculture, healthcare, education, and other industries you can think of. But gains will only be sustainable when workers are skilled, reskilled, when they are digitally fluent, adaptable, and capable of operating effectively alongside intelligent technologies. Human capital must therefore be treated as national productive infrastructure. And to achieve this, HR must move to the center. The HR profession must be the custodian of responsible AI adoption.
0: Former chief executive of the Chartered Institute of Human Resource Management, Ghana, Dr. Francis Eduku. In other news, MTN Ghana has fulfilled its pledge to provide 2.5 million cities worth of relief items to people affected by the devastating floods that swept through parts of the country on June 29 this year. Here's more.
6: The telecommunications giant presented 1,500 relief boxes and 1,400 mattresses to families whose lives were disrupted by the disaster. The boxes contain essential food items, detergent, and blankets, offering immediate support to those who lost personal belongings and also essentials to the raging waters. The items have been handed over to the Office of the President and received on behalf of the government by the Deputy Chief of Staff Administration, Nana Oyeba Mpwado, and the Presidential Advisor and Special Aide to the President, John Dramani Mahama. The pledge came shortly after the recent flood disaster as the scale of destruction in Accra became painfully clear. Homes and businesses were submerged, leaving thousands of people facing the overwhelming task of rebuilding their lives.
0: Telesol Ghana has launched an agent loyalty scheme as part of efforts to strengthen its relationship with mobile money agents and support the growth of its Telesol Cash ecosystem. The scheme was announced by Mohamed Gada, Chief Operating Officer of Telesol Ghana, at the Telesol MOMAG Agent Conference.
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0: You had Mohamed Gada, his Chief Operating Officer of Telesel Ghana, taking us to the markets this morning. Crude oil dropped marginally to $88 a barrel on the commodity market. Gold opened trading at $4,406 an ounce after losing $2. Cocoa added $71 to open trading at $5,725 a ton. On the currency market, the dollar going for 11 cedis 69 pesos. That's what major commercial banks are offering their clients. Euro going for 13 cedis 48 pesos. The British pound trading at 15 cedis 79 pesos. The Forex Bureau is quoting the dollar at 12 cedis 45 pesos. More news on our website, myjoyonline.com/business. My name is Daryl Kwan. Thanks for listening. The Super Morning Show continues with Winston and the team again. The National Ambulance Service, there's an emergency at the Ofwanko barrier. At least 20 casualties from an accident, we are told. Hopefully they get some help this morning. Back to you, Winston.
8: Exactly. Thank you, Deborah. There's also this news I would have to talk about. The fact that cybersecurity sanctioned the Office of the Registrar of Companies and Purple Line Solutions Limited for cybersecurity non-compliance. Yes. When you have a state agency sanctioning another state agency for non-compliance. And I'll tell you more about that here on the Super Morning Show. But time now for our inspirational song this morning. It's old classics from Team Eternity Ghana.
0: That's from Frank, I guess.
8: Oh, yes, Frank Inti, the JoJo for short.

0: And that's our inspirational song here on the Super Morning Show on Joy 99.7 FM. And Bismarck, Kweku Owusu Asante is here. Ogwashante.
1: Listen, I'm on.
0: How are you, man?
1: I'm good. Why are you mentioning my full government name on the
0: radio? I'm happy you've admitted. That's your full government name. Anyway, I hope you had a good night's sleep.
1: Yeah, I did.
0: We thank God for your life.

it remarkable the way people often say systematic when they mean systemic? I'm sure you've noticed that too. Systemic and systematic have completely different meanings. When something is systemic, it affects the whole system, organization, or country. Systematic, on the other hand, means done according to a plan, a method, or a system. So when you say sexism is systematic, you're saying it is done according to a plan, not that it has engulfed the whole system. Systemic is the appropriate word for the sort of corruption that results in state funds being used for private projects.

0: that's how you say it right. And very soon we'll get into the Ofanko barrier, because we're told that 20 persons are feared dead after an accident. We'll get there and find out what's really happening. 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
0: So let's get on to the phone lines. We're learning of the disturbing news that there's been an accident on the Ofanko highway, Ofanko barrier, which is, the fear is that some persons may have died as a result. Now, Albert Gayo used it, I think he's currently at the scene, to give us a picture of what's happened. Albert, good morning, and thank you for joining us. So, tell us what you can see where you are. Okay, I'm told that we've lost Albert. We'll try and get in touch with Albert again, which means we can bring you a newspaper review. 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
1: Let's start with the Daily Guide. And Steady Natamaklu freed as Attorney General withdrawal fights. That is what the Daily Guide reports. And Speaker recalls Parliament for urgent business. Lead digital revolution. That is the President John Dramani Mahama urging young people in Ghana. And NAFCO trial, defense lawyers miss court amid protest, and man beheads wife. Wow.
0: How?
1: The Daily Guide front page. Well,
0: let's get to the Chronicle. Proverbs chapter 10, verse 2. Treasures gained by wickedness do not profit. Beware, the plantain you eat may be toxic. We, market women and killers, are the same. Those who add chemicals to foodstuff do not consume them. They only sell them. Wow. We'll get into this story. Yes, that's then 2026 budget is being poorly executed. That's according to

0: IFS. What else do you have?
1: The Ghanaian Times, produce vehicle parts locally to create jobs. That is the vice president telling Zonda Tech. And gold exports soar, but revenue lacks, IFS speaking. Ademo's resources challenges revocation of mining leases, and AG withdraws the application against Edna Tamaklo at Yunus Aquital.
0: Okay, let me see. I have the Daily Graphic here with me this morning, and they says BOG directs banks to boost SME and agric lending. Also, go after small-scale miners revenue, IFS to government, and warrants issued for SEDINES release, revocation of mining leases unlawful. That's according to Adamus.
1: Let me do a quick one on the Business and Financial Times newspaper. Rethink gold tax regime to capture more revenue from small-scale mining. That is the IFS. GetFund launches national collective furniture appeal to support basic, junior, and senior high schools and develop investment product to tap diaspora funds. That is the Bank of Ghana governor.
0: Which means we can go online. The online news review brought to us by Senate Bank. In your best interest. What's on myjoonline.com?
1: Yes, myjoonline.com has that story of Sedina Tamaklu freed, but also the very ghastly accident this morning at Ofanko Barrier. 5-year death, that is the story on myjoonline.com. In early morning crash at Ofanko Barrier. Sedina's case, there's nothing to appeal. Amaliba on AG's decision to withdraw the application. And Mahama sends envoy to check on hospitalized Prophet Bedu Kubi. And we are at a point of hopelessness. Arocha Ghana on Galamsey fight 1 year after helicopter crash. And finally, Speaker Bagbin recalls Parliament for 5-day sitting from August 24.
0: Later on, you tell us more about that, Kweku. But citynewsroom.com, 5-year dead in tipper truck sprinter bus crash at Ofanko. That's our story. And 35.6 billion first half spending shortfall threatens budget credibility. That's according to the IFS, and the story says that the Institute of Fiscal Studies, has called on government to improve budget execution in the second half of 2026 by ensuring that expenditure remains aligned with approved budgets. The call follows an analysis by IFS, which found that government's expenditure in the first half of the year fell 35.6 billion short of the amount programmed. Government had targeted expenditure of 172.54 billion for the first half of 2026, but actually spent, but the actual spending was significantly lower. Speaking at a briefing on the mid-year budget review, acting executive director of IFS, Dr. Saeed Bwache, said the significant underspending had affected the credibility of the budget and constrained development spending. The quote says, the considerable underspending in the first half of 2026 relative to budget plan not only undermined the budget's credibility, but more importantly, it also left much to be desired in terms of growth and development. He also criticized government's financing decisions during the first half of the year, arguing that accumulation of resources in the sinking fund was not part of the approved financing plan and created difficulties for spending in key areas. You know, the basic thing is that you spend what you generate.
1: Yeah.
0: But also, when you have indication that you have to make certain payments, so for instance, you have to pay the DDEP, a major payment is due in February 2027.
1: Mm-hmm.
0: You have to raise that money. And how do you raise the money? You have to, because in the first quarter of the year, revenue generation is normally low.
1: Yeah.
0: You know, we generate a lot during the last quarter of the year. So what do? You must prepare.
1: Mm-hmm.
0: Yes, it is true that sometimes, you know, these things should have been budgeted. But once it's not been budgeted, but you realize that you need it, what do? You would have to tweak a thing or two, go to Parliament, get approval, and then you let it go.
1: Mm-hmm.
0: Okay. 10% of drug users in Ghana started before age 15.
1: Mm.
0: That's according to the Narcotics Control Commission. What? Report by August 20 or lose your appointment. Komna Minta Akando warns new health recruits. One dead, 10 injured in Edukrom Somanya highway crash. That's another dangerous place. And we'll keep holding NDC flag bearer race despite criticism. That's according to Musa Dankwa. Okay, let's get into the details of the stories now.
1: Yes, Sedina Tamaklu freed as AG withdraws fights. That is the Daily Guide story by Abdul Abdulrazak Jibril, former chief executive officer of Maslok, said Sedina Tamaklu Atiolu was released from prison yesterday following the decision of the Office of the Attorney General to withdraw a motion seeking to stay the execution of her acquittal and discharge by the Court of Appeal. A court in Accra issued a warrant for her release from prison just moments after the Attorney General withdrew a motion which sought to have her in prison custody pending the determination of an appeal against the decision of the Court of Appeal that acquitted her last month. The Court of Appeal was set to rule on the Attorney General's motion, which had argued that Tamaklu Atiolu was jailed 10 years for stealing and causing financial loss to the state, will leave the jurisdiction if she is released from prison before the Supreme Court gets to determine the appeal against her. Do we understand that? Application has since been filed again at the Supreme Court, but it did not stop Madame Sedina Tamaklu's release from prison, and she has walked. And yesterday we broke that news on Joy. Just around 5 p.m., we got that indication that all the papers had been signed and Madame Sedina Tamaklu was walking out of the Nsawam prison. I'd always argued, I mean, whatever you think of Madame Sedina Tamaklu, once she had been acquitted and discharged by a court of competent jurisdiction, and in this case, the Court of Appeal, she did not have to spend even an hour more in prison. But we kept her in there for like 2 weeks now until she's finally walked out now. Hopefully the Attorney General, if he believes in the case that his office prosecuted in the High Court, will mount a vigorous appeal at the Supreme Court. That is what is important. Mount a vigorous legal argument at the Supreme Court to justify why you think that High Court decision ought not to have been disturbed. And then let's see what the Supreme Court will do. But once she had been acquitted and discharged, she did not have to spend even a minute more in Nsawam.
0: Okay, that's a good point there. Yes, you know, because once the person is acquitted and discharged, the expectation is that you grant her freedom, okay? And then you continue. But you can also understand where the Attorney General is coming from. People say that a man you know in the morning, you don't need a lie, you know, to see him. And, you know, based on what has happened in the past, you probably would fear that giving the chance, Sedina could do a thing or two. But let's get to the daily graphic for this morning. And the daily graphic has this story, okay? A story on small-scale mining, go after small-scale miners' revenue, IFS to government. So, economic think tank, Institute for Fiscal Studies, has urged the government to devise a strategy to generate revenue from the rapidly expanding small-scale mining, small-scale gold mining sector. It said, although the data showed, for instance, that in 2025, gold exports increased by a remarkable 103.3% from $10 billion to $20 billion, with small-scale mining contributing as much as 10.8 billion at 51.5%. The government did not articulate any strategy in the mid-year budget for mobilizing revenue from the small-scale gold mining sector, and despite critical call need for it. The executive director of IFS, that's Dr. Said Bachi, made a call at a press conference in Accra yesterday to present the think tank's analysis of the government's 2026 mid-year budget review, and speaking of the need for government to keep to its spending and revenue generation targets to boost economic growth, Dr. Boache said mineral royalties collected by the government, for instance, depended almost entirely on gold production, about 97%, which improved by 21% from $364 million in 2024 to $444 million in 2025. Okay, so that's it. I can understand where they're coming from. Okay, it will be important that mostly we see a lot of these multinational mining companies publishing their tax contributions and everything. What IFS is saying is that government should pay attention to small-scale miners also. And Kwekwazante, anybody who earns income should pay something to the state.
1: Yes.
0: So this is non-negotiable. And I mean, I support this call. Government should should do more.
1: Yeah.
0: Okay, let's get into other stories.
1: Yeah, this very disturbing story, also in the Daily Guide, man beheads wife.
0: How?
1: A 43-year-old woman, Madame Lydia Mina, has reportedly been murdered by her husband, identified as Doji Dogwe, 53 years, at a community called Esikuma in the Esujaman district of the Eastern Region. The alleged nasty incident occurred on Tuesday at about 8 p.m. after the couple had returned from an evening church service. The suspect has subsequently been arrested by the police, and investigation into the case has commenced. According to information gathered, the two have been married for about 3 years. It was gathered that not long ago, the man had some mental challenges and was sent to a health facility for medical attention. Daily Guide learned that when the suspect was discharged from the health facility, his mother came to stay with them. According to Celsius, on that fateful day, the two went for an evening church service altogether. After they had returned, this is a quote from an eyewitness of the sword or a source. The deceased cooked some food and the two ate together in the room. Strangely, some few minutes later, the mother who was outside saw her son coming out and holding a cutlass with blood all over him. The mother quickly rushed to the room and found the wife's head was completely severed and lying in a pool of blood. The residents continued that the mother started shouting and some of the youth around helped in disarming and arresting the suspect. Doji Dube was later handed over to the police and the body of the wife was taken to the hospital morgue pending autopsy. This is a very, very tragic incident. Wow. I don't even know what I'm going to say about this.
0: No, I'm lost for words. I don't know what to say, because it's good that the police has arrested this person. They say he may have had some mental challenges. Mm. Well, I do not hear that. A mental health facility has confirmed that. But I mean, of course, he'll be taking through that, examination. But having said that, also, one of the things we don't pay attention to is mental health issues. Look, a lot of people are suffering. Gogo, a lot of people are suffering. They are suffering in this country, but we it's like we don't care.
1: Yeah, we are not paying attention at all to issues.
0: And you see,
1: mental health.
0: This whole stereotype of mental health. So, if someone says I went to the psychiatric hospital, there's
1: exactly.
0: No, people genuinely may have issues. Okay, people genuinely may have it, and the thing is that once you seek treatment, you're in a better place.
1: Not to be a purveyor of bad news, but let's do this story on my journal and come again about many people. In fact, the story has been updated to suggest many people are feared dead. Early morning crash at Ofanko Barrier. A story by Next Ahinfo. Several people are feared dead following a violent collision between a tipper truck and a sprinter bus at the Ofanko Barrier on the Accra Kumasi Highway this morning. Unconfirmed reports suggest that between 8 and 10 people may have died so far, with several others injured. The early morning crash left the sprinter severely damaged and several passengers trapped inside the wreckage. Emergency personnel were dispatched to the scene to free those trapped and provide immediate assistance to survivors. According to ADO1 Alex Kenati of the Ghana National Fire Service, a rescue team was working to extricate victims from the mangled vehicle and transport those with serious injuries to the hospital. A female victim whose legs were reportedly severed and the collision was among those evacuated from the scene by the ambulance. The fire service described the situation as volatile as its personnel continued efforts to bring the rescue operation under control, noting that the final casualty figure has not yet been established. The accident has also affected traffic flow on the highway, with a section of the road temporarily restricted to allow emergency crews to work. The Ghana National Fire Service advised motorists traveling from Pukwasi and Amasamantos and Fankwa and Accra to use the outer lane, approach the area with extreme caution, and give way to emergency responders as rescue and clearance operations continue. Another very, very, very tragic accident this morning on the road.
0: It's sad, eh? And whenever there's an accident, we say this all the time, and as part of our Drive Safe campaign, we've been urging users of the road to be very careful. Okay. But also, I haven't used the Ofanko stretch for a very long time. But Kweku, I drive to work at dawn. We come to work early in the morning.
1: Yeah.
0: And there's been numerous occasions that you find vehicles in front of you with no reflectors.
1: Yeah.
0: Nothing. The last time Koji Hansen was involved in an accident, he talked about how the driver of a taxi left his lane into his lane.
1: Yeah.
0: Years ago, regional director for the National Road Safety Authority, then National Road Safety Commission, I've forgotten his name, it just escaped me, we're having a conversation and he told me something I have never forgotten when I was working in Sky Power FM in Takrad. He said, look, what if? And that's a defensive approach to driving. What if? So you think that, it's 12, traffic lights are amber, so you speed.
1: Yeah.
0: What if another person is thinking like you?
1: Yeah.
0: You see? What if the next person is also speeding? What happens? So whenever you drive, assume that the next person could make a mistake.
1: Yeah. In fact, my approach is to think as all the other persons as mad people, including they should also think of me as a mad person, so that the defensive approach you are always looking out for. And I'm driving and I'm looking at the tire of the car, because there are people who are moving into your lane, they are not showing a traffic indicator, they don't have reflectors like you're talking about. So there's a lot of very terrible driving on our roads. And if you are someone who drive a lot, you just see it all the time. The very basic things that we should do in driving. I mean, these are people who are in a public transport going to work this morning. They're trying to go and make a living. And about 10 of them could be dead. They left a house, just like all of us, healthy, hale, hearty, going out there to make a living, or going out there to make something for themselves. And they've just lost their life in this. Because there are people whose life will never be the same. Look at the story about a woman whose legs have been completely severed in this accident. So many people are going to have life transforming, and not in a positive sense, very negative sense. Really terrible accident this morning on there. And we are grateful that the fire service was on scene. Hopefully they will be able to extricate all the persons who are in this mangled vehicle, and so that those who survived will get a necessary medical assistance.
0: Exactly. And the National Ambulance earlier in the morning were, you know, urging them to get to the scene, because we're told that there were no ambulances at the time. And this is something that we must look at, okay? Because look, maybe, and I choose the words carefully, maybe some of these people could have survived if they had been rushed to health facilities on time. Maybe they could have survived, okay? Let's get into other stories quickly.
1: Yes, let's do this story also on the MyJohnOnline.com on MTN doing something for the flood victims. And it says MTN Ghana fulfills 2.5 million CD promise to flood victims with relief supplies. MTN Ghana has fulfilled its pledge to provide 2.5 million CDs worth of relief items to people affected by the devastating flood that swept through parts of the country on June 29. Telecommunications giant has presented 1,400 relief boxes and 1,400 mattresses to families whose lives were disrupted by the disaster. The boxes contain essential food items, detergents, and blankets, offering immediate support to those who lost personal belongings and household essentials to the raging waters. I mean, for all the disturbing news that we've had in this morning, this is good that MTN, they made a promise and they stuck to it. And these items have been handed over to the Office of the President and received on behalf of the government by Deputy Chief of Staff for Administration, Ano Yebampuado, and a Presidential Advisor and Special Aide to the President, John Dramani Mahama. So hopefully this gets to the people that need it the most, so that they can get their lives back.
0: Exactly.
1: Devastating floods.
0: And just before we go for the BBC News, you know, the issue about the small-scale miners, the fact that they paid less than a million CDs in taxes. However, they contributed 52% of gold output. The large-scale sector contributed over 22 billion in taxes. And that gives us a signal, okay? If we do the right things, we can get more money. But time now for the BBC News, brought to us by Fidelity Bank. Believe with us, Glyco, we cushion you for life. And over spaghetti, everybody come chop over spaghetti.

0: Unfortunately, we're unable to bring you the BBC news today. We apologize for that. Regular service resumes on Friday. That's tomorrow. Stay with us. We'll be right back after these.
1: Welcome to The Inquiry on the BBC World Service with me, Tanya Beckett. Around one-third of the world's countries switched the clocks to a different time over the summer.
2: During World War I, it was found that it did save energy, which was the main use of doing it during the war, to save energy for the wartime effort.
1: But changing the time messes with our bodies.
3: Every single cell in our body is basically a clock set to local time. And there's a central clock in the brain that basically coordinates the system and says, hey guys, this is what time you all should be set to based on the light signals that I'm getting from the eye.
1: America is considering moving the clocks to summertime permanently.
4: It's nothing else but the decision to go to work an hour earlier. You are transforming the social clock, but you're not doing anything else.
1: This week on The Inquiry,
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10: 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Who's the chillest man you know? Phones are open. Let's go.
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0: You know, sometimes I ask myself, so DJ Obetipa, where does he sleep? You know, because coming to work on a Thursday morning and dropping one from Shaba. Baba Shante, you know Shaba Ranks, right?
1: I've never heard this name before. Even this romantic, right?
0: You don't know Shaba?
1: Shaba. Hey.
0: Shaba Ranks. Hey. But you heard of Sugar Ranks?
1: No.
0: The Ghanaian artist?
1: No.
0: Okay. Okay, okay. Shaba, you know, what you would call modern day dance hall. In those days, we call it raga.
1: Raga.
0: Yes, when we were growing up, it was, raga. You know, the CJ Louise and all those guys.
1: Yeah.
0: You know, yeah, Apache Indian. You know Apache Indian?
1: Nope.
0: But you know Shaka Demons and Pliers?
1: Of course.
0: Okay, you don't know Apache Indian?
1: These are my guys.
0: Boom Shakalaka. This one reminded me of, in those days, there was this advert. I think Shaba was coming to Ghana. What? Shaba in Ghana?
1: Shaba Ranks. I'll check him out.
0: Oh, check him. Shaba Ranks.
1: Yeah. Because I like dance a lot. So.
0: Oh, Mr. Loverman, Shaba. You know. Mr. Loverman, Shaba.
1: Oh, okay. I heard that song.
0: Oh, you know that song?
1: I've heard that song.
0: Okay, so now you've heard of Shaba. Yeah, Shaba. I don't know. Last time I saw him performing, I watched his performance. He hasn't lost anything when it comes to the performance, you know. Fifi Taki says, Kwekwazante, he's a small boy, a baby, for that matter.
1: Oh, no, say you're not in tears. Say, we are hunting you. You just haven't heard the song.
0: Oh, no,
1: you
0: don't know the artist. No, I agree. Oh, you're a big man.
1: I'm
0: no, Kwekwazante, you're a big man. Oh, you're a big man.
1: Sometimes, too, you see, when you were singing the other one, I know that song. So, sometimes it's like that. I'm sure I can mention.
0: No, you were a crip.
1: Some artists from
0: the It's now that the boys are trying to spoil you, but we can understand. Anyway. You know that on Tuesday, you know, Republic Bank became the sponsor of the Joy News Habitat Fair. And speaking at the signing ceremony, the managing director for Republic Bank, Dr. Benjamin Jubuguna, he expressed Republic Bank's happiness to be back on the Habitat Fair and also speaks about Ghana's housing deficit, which he explains requires a concerted effort to actually deal with it. Listen to him.
2: 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And after our transformation and rebranding in 2015, we paused but continued in Kumasi with Love FM.
0: So that's the MD of Republic Bank. And Kuku, look, if there's one thing I'd advise all young people working, giving the chance, get a facility. And Republic Bank says, no matter how much you earn, there's a mortgage for you.
1: Yeah.
0: Look, if you cannot build, if your salary cannot build a house, own a land. And after paying for the land, so you could get a land, you pay for it after 5 years, and the land, you make sure the land, everything is secured. After 5 years, you can go for a construction mortgage, a construction facility, to build your house. And please, this is your first house. We need to, there should be incremental development.
1: Yeah.
0: So build maybe a two-bedroom, small place where you can stay and go to work.
1: Yeah, that's not your first home is not the time to go and build a seven-bedroom mansion. Of course, you are starting small.
0: My brother, I have a son.
1: Big, yeah.
0: I have a son. Even at my age, if I build seven bedrooms, what would I use it for? You see? So that's a seven bedroom there. If you want to build and rent, go and build apartments.
1: Yeah.
0: But please. And so we're happy that Republic Bank is on. And next week, the first mini clinic at the Achimota Retail Center, Achimota Mall, is coming off. And we are reminding all of you that you should be there. But the health minister has also been advising, you know, nurses who have been posted that you have up to the 20th of August to accept or lose it.
3: And those who have not reported with the greatest of respect, they must report before or on 20th of this month. If you don't go after 20 years, it means that you will not go, and you may forfeit that opportunity. And immediately after that, we'll do what we call mop-up exercise, so that those who didn't accept the postings will have to find their replacement. As we speak, we have concluded on the recruitment of about 8,000 health professionals. Over the years, it was restricted to nurses and midwives. And so this time around, in the 2026 recruitment, we are giving almost every cadre some quota.
0: Okay. So that's Health Minister Kwabena Minta Akando.
1: Mm-hmm.
0: You have a point on the every cadre.
1: Yeah, I heard that. That's strange. But I'm thinking it may mean, of course, we know the NDC have cadres, mm-hmm. right? So I don't know if he's speaking about giving the NDC cadres slots in that, or perhaps he's speaking about groups or year groups within the nursing, because he makes a point about he's been restricted to nursing and this one. It's a bit strange that the use or the phraseology that he uses there. So he has to come and explain it all together with Tony Goodman. I don't know if he's explaining to try and explain.
0: I know that mean. Tony Goodman listens to the Super Morning Show every day. So I'm expecting him to send a message.
1: Yeah.
0: Because when I listen to this, and please, for purposes of emphasis, just listen to it for the last time. Listen to this.
3: And those who have not reported with the greatest of respect, they must report before or on 20th of this month. If you don't go after 20th, it means that you will not go, and you may forfeit that opportunity. And immediately after that, we'll do what we call mop-up exercise, so that those who didn't accept the postings will have to find their replacement. As we speak, we have concluded on the recruitment of about 8,000 health professionals. Over the years, it was restricted to nurses and midwives. And so this time around, in the 2026 recruitment, we are giving almost every cadre some quota.
1: And I just looked up cadre in nursing. A nursing cadre refers to the established hierarchy, rank or level of a nurse within the healthcare system. It defines a nurse's specific educational qualifications, scope of practice, and leadership responsibilities, ranging from entry-level nurse assistants and staff nurses to advanced practice nurses and directors. So perhaps the ranks in the nurses. But he has to explain that so that everybody is at ease as to what exactly it means. But if you look it up, it just means the ranks in the nursing profession. So
0: now, if you give within the context mm-hmm. of what he says,
1: mm-hmm.
0: I can understand that, okay, in the past, it's only been restricted to nurses and midwives. But mm-hmm. this time, every cadre has been given a quota.
1: Mm-hmm.
0: You'd understand, okay, maybe there are other groups within the health that have been recruited also.
1: Mm-hmm.
0: Okay, so I can understand. But you see, the moment you speak and we're struggling to understand you, it means there's some ambiguity in there. And that's the problem.
1: Mm-hmm.
0: Because when I heard this the first time, I was like, hold on a minute. What are you trying to talk about?
1: Mm-hmm.
0: But a part of me also says, but you cannot give cadres quota. I mean, in this country, are you going to give cadres quota when it comes to the recruitment of health professionals? Why?
1: Yeah, as in NDC cadres.
0: No, that's unacceptable.
1: Yeah, of course. That would be completely understandable.
0: They are human beings. If a cadre qualifies to be employed, he should be employed. But you don't go give a cadre quota.
1: Yeah, but I strongly suspect that the cadre, as we've just looked at, because you are entry-level nurses, they are directors, they are ranks within. No, I'm giving him the benefit of the doubt. Because, of course, he was speaking in context, he was speaking to professionals. So perhaps he was using those language that professionals understand. And if you look up a nursing cadre, it refers to the established hierarchy or rank or level of a nurse within the healthcare system. So there can be just the basic entry-level nurse, a nurse with a certain specialty, a nurse with a certain qualification, all of that. So perhaps those in the health system, those in the nursing system understand that. And I hope that is what he meant. But of course, if he meant the NDC cadres, then that would be completely unacceptable. But I'm giving him the benefit of the doubt on this one.
0: Based on, we are waiting
1: for Tony Goodman to.
0: Based on the context,
1: yeah.
0: You can reasonably infer
1: mm-hmm.
0: that he's talking about maybe other groups. You see, the moment there's ambiguity.
1: Yeah. But is that an ambiguity, by the way, though?
0: I mean,
1: he says that.
0: Oh, I am inferring.
1: Okay.
0: I'm inferring.
1: Mm-hmm.
0: I am saying that, okay. Because of the contest,
1: mm-hmm.
0: I would not say that he's going to give the committees in the defense of the revolution quota.
1: Yeah.
0: However, based on the context, because mm-hmm. in the past it's only been restricted to nurses and midwives,
1: yeah.
0: I think that probably there are oddlies, there are
1: exactly.
0: pharmacists, there are other people within the health sector
1: yeah.
0: who may have been employed.
1: Mm-hmm.
0: So I get it. But the clarification is important. You see, the societies impose meaning,
1: mm-hmm.
0: and there is the basic meaning
1: yeah.
0: of words.
1: Yeah.
0: Societies don't impose meaning can give it a different meaning.
1: Yeah.
0: Okay? When you say, I bought a car, or when you say, I have a V8,
1: yeah.
0: it is not only Toyota Land Cruiser yeah, that is V8.
1: Yeah. Yeah, V8 is a type of engine. But in Ghana, if you say V8, it's the Toyota
0: good.
1: Land Cruiser. So good.
0: So you get it.
1: So yeah. I mean, he has to become clear with that. Because if you look at KDS, the nurse assistant, staff nurses and nursing officers, senior and principal nursing officers, management and director, KDA, all of them are nurses, but they are different in terms of their roles. But listen, like you said, if you say V8 in Ghana, I have a V8 or I want a V8, everybody will say Land Cruiser. A lot of people's idea about KDA is the people defense in whatever
0: committee in defense of the revolution
1: committee. Oh, so that's what the KDA is. So committee. Oh, so it's actually just like it's like a oh god,
0: it's like it's an acronym.
1: Ah, somebody
0: in defense of the committee for the defense of the revolution.
1: What,
0: yeah, those are the KDAs. These days, there are young ones who are also joining the KDA front. I have one of my mates at the University of Cape Coast.
1: Mm-hmm.
0: Is a KDA. And when I look, I say, hey, Masa, why you and I were born, we are not 50 yet, and you are a KDA.
1: Are you?
0: Anyway, but Kojo, Kweku, let's go to Ofanko, the scene of the accident. And Stephen Mensah is the Joy News reporter who's currently there, and he's joined us. Stephen, thank you very much for joining us. So you're currently at the accident scene. Tell us what's happening there.
4: Well, so far we understand from the Ghana National Fire Service that they are looking to clear the vehicles that are affected by this accident to ensure that there's traffic flow. We know that currently there's a heavy gridlock on the stretch, all moving all through from here towards Pokwate. So there's heavy traffic on the stretch. So the Ghana National Fire Service is moving the tipper trucks and the commercial vehicles that have been involved in this accident away from here to move the traffic. But then so far, we've heard from the Ghana National Fire Service, and we've seen individuals and security agencies all present over here, Ghana National Fire Service, the Ghana Police Service, the Ambulance Service, all present over here. And they tell us that they know or they picked up some 5 persons who have been injured through this accident. And so far, they fear that some 10 persons have been affected or have lost their lives from this accident. We know and heard from the Ghana National Fire Service, and they've been telling us about what they suspect would have caused this accident. And we know of some vehicles that have been involved in this accident, a bicycle that we would normally call an aboboya, some 2 tipper trucks, and some 2 commercial vehicles, and a sprinter and a normal commercial vehicle. And we've actually seen some individuals from the Ghana Private Road Transport Union present here, and they say they fear one of their persons has been involved in the accident, and they are trying to ensure that they identify this member of theirs. They've been to some of the hospitals and are trying to ensure that they identify this member of theirs. But then I have one of the eyewitnesses over here, and I just want to take a short briefly on what happened.
5: Good morning.
4: Then what is it here?
6: Okay, I'm sure. I'm going to call back.
4: So, Colonel, that was one of the eyewitnesses that has been telling us about what he saw and what he suspects could have caused this accident. So far, I've seen the Accra Mayor, Michael Tatu Aloti, present over here. And we've seen some other agencies all present here.
0: All right, Stephen, thank you very, very much for the update. And so that's Stephen Mensah in the Joy Newsroom. Now, Kweku, I have updates on that. So This one says, in the health sector, we commonly use the term CADES to refer to various professional categories, pharmacists, lab scientists, radiographers, nurses, and midwives. Mm-hmm. So that's the normal, regular term in our sector. Then I got another message. So this is from a medical doctor. Another medical doctor says his use of CADA in this contest was for other non-nursing health professionals. Mm-hmm. So like I was saying, mm-hmm. if you look at the contest, because it says in the past it was nurses and midwives,
1: yeah.
0: the understanding is that there are others. But so that's just the clarification that, you know, we had to provide there. So,
1: yeah.
0: yes, we raised some concerns, but we also made the point that because of the context that he uses, that refers to, you know, people within the sector. So to come this morning as part of our Sustainability Month conversation, we're having a conversation with the Ghana Institution of Engineering. Their infrastructure scorecard runs Ghana D3 poorly when it comes to infrastructure development. And you see, this is something that affects all of us, infrastructure. So when it comes to road, we're performing poorly in road construction. And this affects all of us. It'd be important to know what we're doing right and what could be done to ensure the development of this country. Yeah. But here's a quick question for you. Would you leave your front door wide open before going to bed, Kokwa Shante? 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
1: 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His Excellency the President John Dramani Mahama will perform the official opening, assisted by the Minister for Trade, Agribusiness and Industry, Honorable Elizabeth Ofosio-Jare, and the CEO of the Ghana Exim Bank, Honorable Sylvester Adina Mensah. 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
1: And I'm here for sports, yes. And this morning, loads of issues have been happening. Black Queens released a statement. The ministry has responded. But before that, we'll be talking to you about a Joy Sports Invitational Tournament where excitement is mounting ahead of the 2026 edition happening at the University of Ghana Stadium on Saturday, August 29. Accredited study abroad consultancy, Best Education Services, will make their debut in the competition after confirming their participation. The Marina-based company say they are bringing a surprise package that will deliver them victory.
2: Let me mention that we are Best Education Services, and this is going to be our first time participating in this event. We are more poised for this. We believe we have the men, like MVP will say. We have the men. We're going to conquer.
3: We have the men.
2: They should watch out for us. Our team, we are well prepared. We are more ready. And we want to come and conquer the event. Bring the trophy back home to Best Education Services. So watch out for Best Education Services.
4: What makes you stand tall among all the institutions in this country?
5: One is our genuineness. We are passionate about helping Ghanaians who intend to develop their skills abroad. And so we want them to do it the right way and to be successful, not only in the administrative processes, you know, involved, but actually when they arrive, you know, in that country, how they can be successful. So we go the whole nine yards to ensure that they are successful. And that's what distinguishes us from a lot of institutions.
4: Israel, your team were telling me about the kind of preparations they've been having. I'm wondering the coach you've gone to hire for them. They said they want to keep it secret. Do you want to unveil it?
5: No, we need to keep it secret because our competitors are watching us. But when it comes to the CEO's challenge, you know, you see how young I am?
2: Yeah.
5: Come on. You know.
1: Accredited study abroad consultancy, Best Education Services, the Welfare, Wages and Salaries Commission, the government body responsible for determining and managing salaries for public servants, are determined to bounce back strongly after last year's disappointment. They say they are pitching camp in Madrid ahead of the Joy Sports Invitational Tournament.
6: We have trained for 1 year.
7: Yes, yes.
6: We started training from August last year. We decided to forget last year's one and then train for 1 year. We are living now to Bernabeu. Jose Mourinho wants to train with us for 5 days. He wants us to train with Mbappe's and the Vinicius Juniors and the Bellingham. And so we are very ready. Immediately we return from Spain, Bernabeu, you should know that any team that meets us, 10 goals. Any team that meets us, 10 goals.
4: Talk to me about Fair Wages and Salaries Commission. What do you stand for?
6: Fair Wages and Salaries Commission stands for equity, fairness, and transparency. We are responsible for the payment of determination of salaries in the public service. And thankfully, we are now in transition into an independent public emolument commission where we'll be determining the salary of everybody in the country from the president to the least public servant in the country.
8: Especially our opponents. Yes, we will mount pressure on them. In fact, at the end of the day, they are going to have an own goal.
9: Our tactics are intact, backed by facts and data. In fact, military, police, we want you.
1: Joy Sports Invitational Tournament, that's Fair Wages and Salaries Commission. They are making their debut in the competition, and you heard from their chief executive officer, Dr. George Graham Smith. And let me say good morning to Doc and his team. Hopefully, participation in the Invitational Tournament is going to equally be fair, just as you represent. Good morning to you, to Ghana Publishing Company Limited CEO, lawyer, Nana Kwesi Boate. Thank you for being a part of this year's event. 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Emmanuel Sechure Asiedu, Mr. Emmanuel Sechure Asiedu, good morning to you and your team for being a part of the Joy Sports Invitational Tournament. Vincent Sowa Odote of Valais Lees Equip Limited for also signing up to be a part of the Joy Sports Invitational Tournament. 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They are led by Mr. Ajay Mensah. Good morning to you, Mr. Ajay Mensah. We'll be hearing from your team pretty soon as they prepare for the Joy Sports Invitational Tournament. Also, services led by Nana Buachi Yadom Kanto. Thank you. Good morning to you. La Community Bank, Peter Vanderpoy. Good morning. Safoda Ventures, CEO, Adolf Tete Ajay. Good morning. And Edeji Tamaklo, MPA CEO. Good morning to you as well. And condolences to you and everyone at MPA following the demise of your deputy, Mr. Bukari. If you haven't signed up for the Joy Sports Invitational Tournament, you will have to get in touch with us on 024-237-6445, either via WhatsApp or a direct phone call. You can also go on myjoyonline.com, pick up a form and register. You can equally come to the Joy FM front desk and pick up a form. The competition is happening at the University of Ghana Stadium on August 29. Later today, we'll be visiting Mr. Andrew Tando, who is the CEO of Minerals Commission, will be coming to your office pretty soon, later today. Now, we take you to Inside WAFCON. Inside WAFCON on the Joy Sports Center is brought to you in association with Bank of Africa and Gold Fuels Ghana Limited. Now, the Ministry of Sports and Recreation has denied claims by the Black Queens that government owes the women's national team per diems and bonuses. In a statement released last night in response to claims made by the team, the Sports Ministry insisted that all approved allowances due to players and officials have been paid. Here are more details on the demands the Queens made yesterday.
3: That statement didn't come through the official handles of the national team. It came through a handle that the girls, the players, have created for themselves. And so they addressed a few issues which called for the demand of payment of outstanding bonuses and per diems which have been owed them, including bonuses for the qualifying game they played against Egypt back in October. Also per diems for the tournament, which is WAFCON 2026, and bonuses for making it past the group stage. Also demand for better management support for the team. And also in their stakes, trying to say that they've been neglected by government, which in turn they say that the minister has been at their training session once, as well as the president of the Ghana Football Association, that has been the concern the team has had. They're also saying that they want to be treated with fairness and respect, that they deserve the same commitment given to the other sectors. Yeah, the team, I mean, ahead of that game are taking a swift resolution to those concerns.
1: Lawrence Behedu reporting from Morocco. Meanwhile, the sports ministry says he does not owe the Black Queens any bonuses or per diems, releasing evidence of the players signing for their per diems. The ministry also clarified that the team earned winning bonus for their victory over Cabo Verde during the WAFCON group stage, and the payment is currently being processed in accordance with the established financial procedures. It further rejected claims of an outstanding WAFCON qualification bonus. That game, which was against Egypt, explained the government current sports financing framework does not provide for a separate bonus for qualifying through the home and away round. Amid all these controversies, they have an important game tonight against Cote d'Ivoire, which is a must win if they are to qualify for their first Women's World Cup in 20 years. Lawrence Behedu was at their pre-match press conference and reports.
7: The Black Queens will now face Cote d'Ivoire in a playoff game, continental playoff game, to secure one of two spots available for Africa to go on to play in an intercontinental playoff later this year, and then continue their search for a return to the world stage since 2007. Kim Lasbiokegren and Josephine Bones, who have been addressing the press ahead of that game against Cote d'Ivoire.
10: Important game, of course. We wish that we had an opportunity to play a semi-final, but we are not. So now we need to deal with Ivory Coast to make sure to grab the opportunity to play in the World Cup.
11: I mean, in the end, we're all just human, so the body language was first a bit down, but we knew that the journey is not over yet. So we knew that we have to get back up, and we did it. We also did some team building stuff, which helped us to come together as a unit, which...
1: That is a report there from Lawrence Abedu. And as mentioned, our coverage of the Women's AFCON is in association with Bank of Africa and Gold Fields Ghana Limited. Meanwhile, Cameroon goalkeeper Makele Bihina was the heroine as the Indomitable Lionesses beat host Morocco on penalties to lead the 2026 Women's African Cup of Nations. Guess what? Cameroon initially were not going to participate until CAF had to expand the tournament to 16 teams, bringing them in to participate in the tournament because they were one of the top ranked teams in the FIFA rankings. Bihina, she saved Fatima Taknou's 118th minute penalty to keep the semi-final game goalless after extra time. She then stopped three penalties in the shooting to seal 3-1 win for Cameroon. The Indomitable Lionesses will face Malawi in Sunday's final at 7 p.m. after the Southern Africans beat Algeria 3-1. That's it for Inside WAFCON on the Joy Sports Center, which is brought to you in association with Bank of Africa and Gold Fields Ghana Limited. Meanwhile, CAF President Motsepe has said that FIFA elections is the only way to challenge Gianni Infantino's position, cautioning against move to force him out of office very early. UEFA joined forces with Asia and North American confederations this week, decrying deception and breach of trust by Infantino. But Motsepe said that Infantino has the support of Africa, though he did not categorically support him independently.
12: He's been loyal to African football. He enjoys the support of Africa. When I sit with my leadership and we look at the world, be careful. Every part of the world starts off by looking after its own interest. And don't confuse advancing your personal interests with legality and due process and governance. Due process and governance and legality, non-negotiable. If I, as a president, behave in a manner that does not reflect due process or governance.
1: Patrice Motsepe is the president of the Confederation of African Football. And on that note, we wrap up Joy Sports Center here. Though we can add that PSG are UEFA Super Cup champions.
13: Oh, I think
1: you knew it was going to happen, right?
13: It was expected.
1: PSG become serial winners, actually.
13: Oh yeah, yeah. You see that? You know, sometimes I feel sad for Kylian Mbappe. You know, he left PSG
1: and they started winning.
13: And then they started winning.
1: He left. They won the Champions League back to back.
13: Back to back.
1: In fact, I remember when he was leaving. I remember saying that he left PSG to go and win the Champions League, and they won it.
13: Mm.
1: And now Real Madrid have not been able to lay their hands on
13: it. That means he was the problem. Anyway, let's bring you food for thought this morning. It's brought to us by Roverman Productions.
14: Be the difference.
13: And Uncle, you join us via phone. Good morning, yeah. Uncle. Hope you're doing well.
14: Well, I'm doing great. And what about you?
13: Oh, God is still taking very good care of his children. We're fine.
14: Great. And say hello to the naughty boy.
13: Muftau.
14: Yeah, good morning to him.
13: Okay, Muftau. Uncle says good morning. Come and respond. Uncle, he wants to respond. Respond, Muftau.
1: Uncle, good morning.
14: How are you?
1: I'm good. How about you?
14: Well, I'm doing good. As Winston says, God is always taking good care of his children.
13: Mm-hmm.
1: He does.
14: Yeah. So, have a great day.
1: Thank you. Have a great day, too.
14: Great. Winston.
13: Uncle.
14: On a trap.
13: Oh, your latest play.
14: On a trap. September 4th.
13: Uncle, why do I get the feeling that is not the title you want to give it?
14: That is your feeling, and I can't argue with your feeling.
13: Oh, no. I have a feeling that the title is such that this is not, Oni. It's something else.
14: All right. Ghana is a free country, so you're entitled to it. So 4th, 5th, and 6th. Of September, then 11th, 12th, and 13th
13: okay.
14: of September. Winston, on Monday, I talked of the rivalries between Roger Federer and Nadal in tennis, the rivalry between Magic Johnson and Larry Bird in basketball, the rivalry between Muhammad Ali and Joe Frazier in boxing, and the rivalry between Cristiano Ronaldo and Lionel Messi in soccer. I use these rivalries to make the point that those who push and stretch us to our limits are our greatest blessings, because they are the irons that sharpen our iron. This morning, I bring you my personal experience of sports rivalry, as I promised on Monday.
13: Sure.
14: Now, all my father's six sons were into sports. Maybe it has something to do with the fact that he himself was a boxer and a footballer. Although none of us saw him in action because he retired from sports before any of us was born. And of my father's sons, the most successful in sports was Bernard White. He was the most gifted among us, and he made it all the way into the Black Stars, featuring in Ghana's squad for Senegal 92.
13: Yeah.
14: On the local scene, Bernard played for Asante Kotoko, Obuasi Goldfields, Ebusuan Drought, and ended his local playing career with Accra House of Folk before going abroad to play in Cyprus. What I'm about to tell you relates to his early days at Obuasi Goldfields. Goldfields bought Bernard from Asante Kotoko because they needed to strengthen their midfield and increase their attacking options, and Bernard was versatile enough for the purpose. Now, one of the early matches Bernard played for Goldfield was against Asante Kotoko in Kumasi.
13: Hey.
14: Kotoko knew Bernard and knew that on a good day, Bernard would be the difference in the match. But the prospect of losing on their home ground to the boy they had just told was something Kotoko could not accept. But the challenge was how to stop Bernard. While Kotoko was struggling with the Bernard question, Stanley, who was Bernard's best friend in Kotoko, said to the management, "Leave Bernard to me, I will stop him." Someone said to Stanley, "But Bernard is your best friend. We cannot trust you to be hard on him." Stanley said, "On the pitch, there are no friends, only opponents. I say, leave him to me. I will kill him on the field." Everyone knew what he was talking about. You see, Stanley was strong and very skillful, but he could also be rough on the field. He believed in putting fear in an opponent to make that opponent back off. I happened to be in Kumasi that weekend, and so I made it to the stadium to watch my brother. I knew he was going to be at his best because he wanted to punish Kotoko for selling him to Goldfield. The match was tough, but the main focus was a battle between Bernard and Stanley. The two of them were friends, but on the field, Stanley had declared war and was prosecuting that war. Now, Bernard hated rough play in soccer. He believed in using his weight and skill to outwit his opponent. But Stanley, on the other hand, had no problem using brawn, although he was also very gifted and very skillful. On this day, Stanley was on a mission. He went at Bernard with everything he had, and the referee waved on blatant fouls and would not blow the whistle for any foul. Stanley kicked Bernard, pushed him, used his elbow on him, and used every trick in the book and out of the book, but he could not stop Bernard. The other defenders joined in. Bernard was in the form of his life, and he was also on a mission to show Kotoko what they had missed in letting him go. Now, in those days, whenever Kotoko played a big match at home, the stadium was filled not just with their supporters, but with lots of vocal against fans. These were the supporters of Kumasi Cornerstones and the Kumasi Bay supporters of Accra House of Folk. By the middle of the first half, there were heated arguments in the stands on account of what Stanley and the defense of Kotoko were being allowed to do to Penal. The Kotoko fans were excited and happy, and the against fans were livid that he was being allowed, that the defense of Kotoko were being allowed to get away with murder. The match ended goalless, a result both teams were happy with. After the match, the argument between the fans continued as I made my way to the dressing room to talk with Bernard. He and his teammates were in very high spirit. A draw against Kotoko in Kumasi was a great result for them, and they were happy. Bernard was their hero because to contain him, Kotoko had been forced to play defensive that day. When he saw me, he said, "Brian, please wait for me. I'm not going to Obuasi with the team." I showed him where I had parked my car and left the dressing room to wait for him. About 10 minutes later, he ran to my car and said, "Bruh, Stanley is coming with us. I'm going to fetch him." "Stanley is coming with us?" I asked him. He said, "Yes, yes." I asked Mom to prepare fufu for the two of us, and so we are going to eat it. About 10 minutes later, Bernard and Stanley ran to the car, got into the back seat, and immediately began laughing and teasing each other. Stanley said, "Hey, Bernard, you are in top form." And then he said, "That corner, why didn't you go up for the header?" Bernard said, "Kwasia, I saw you coming at me, and I knew what you were going to do, and so I thanked you." Stanley said, "I would have killed you if you had gone for that corner, for that header." When we got to my mother's house at Sutton Tresto, my mother welcomed Stanley very warmly and took he and Bernard to the table she had laid for them. They ate from the same bowl. And Bernard said to me, "Bruh, from here, we are going to Stanley's house because his wife will not forgive me for coming to Kumasi and not coming to eat her food." I took my leave for the city hotel, as it was then, and where I was lodging. On the way, I stopped at the Bekwai runabout. Those who know Kumasi will know the route I'm talking about. At the Bekwai runabout to buy fuel from the filling station. When I drove up to the pump, I found that there was a very serious fight going on. Apparently, a number of boys who hung around the station had gone to watch the match, and they were fighting over the Bernard Stanley battle. The Kotoko fans were excited that Stanley's rough play has stopped Bernard from scoring. The against fans were very bitter that Stanley had not even been cautioned. Two of the boys had taken their shirts off and were ready to punch each other. As I drove away from the filling station, I burst into laughter. If only they could go to Sasson Tresso House number K2, they would find the two boys they were fighting over eating from the same bowl and having the time of their lives. You know, I always pity bystanders and fans and supporters. They often fight over nothing, but they do not know that they are fighting over nothing. And Winston, that's my presentation.
13: They fight over nothing.
14: Because we don't know the full story.
13: Mm-hmm.
14: But, no, Winston, do you think those boys at the filling station would be fighting if they knew the boys they were fighting over were eating from the same bowl?
13: No, they wouldn't fight. You know, I was telling somebody the last time that I have learned my lessons when it comes to politics in this country.
14: Okay.
13: Because I have seen an NPP and NDC person in studio, two of them.
14: Okay.
13: And when at the time the NPP was in power, as soon as they entered the studio, the NDC guy asked the NPP guy, "Where is my campaign money?"
14: Whoa, are you serious?
13: I am very serious.
14: "Where's my campaign money?"
13: Yes, the NDC guy asked the NPP guy, "Where's my campaign money? Bring the money. I mean, you know, I need the campaign money. So bring the campaign money." And I tell people all the time that, look, Wow. Politicians will fight on air, and once they finish, they go outside. You know, sometimes go and eat their fufu together. Sometimes do whatever they want to do. Kwekwe Sante is here, is our parliamentary correspondent. When you are in parliament, you always will find members of parliament, those who have the same preference, always working together. And that's how they go about it. In fact, look, when Osechi Mensabonsu, at a point in time, you know, was going through his primaries, you saw people, members of the NDC saying he must be returned to parliament unopposed.
14: Yes. They went to campaign for him.
13: Yes, he also went to support Alban Bagbing. That's how politics works. So when I see people fighting, I say, ah, you people power, you don't know what's happening.
14: Yeah,
13: that's how, I mean, that's how they do it. So anyway, thank you. Once you mentioned Bernard White, I was checking. Thank you very, very much, Uncle Ibo White, for joining us. Only few people play for Hearts of Oak and Kotoko.
14: Yes.
13: He's done well.
14: Indeed.
13: Yeah, he's
14: indeed
13: done well. Because to play for Hearts and Kotoko, yeah, it's not easy.
14: No, it is not. I think it made it easier for him because Kotoko sold him to Goldfields.
13: Yes.
14: And then Abusia Drafts went for him.
13: Abuncha.
14: Yes, in the days when Nana Butler was the chairman of the GFA and also chairman for Dwarfs.
13: Okay, Nana Butler.
14: So he used that influence to poach him from Goldfields. So moving from Dwarfs to Hearts was not as difficult as if he had gone straight from Kotoko to Hearts. That one would not have happened.
13: Exactly. Thank you very, very much, Uncle Ibo White, for joining us with Food for Thought. 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
15: 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Bulk oil distribution companies are rejecting claims that they are behind recent daily increases in fuel prices at the pumps, as some oil marketing companies continue to adjust prices. The Institute for Fiscal Studies says government has failed to develop a realistic strategy to raise more revenue from Ghana's small-scale mining sector. The Institute made the observation in its assessment of the 2026 media budget review. The Bank of Ghana Governor, Dr. Johnson Isiama, has urged banks to introduce more flexible credit products for SMEs. And South Korea's Incheon International Airport has become the world's busiest airport for international passenger traffic for the first time. And that's the Joy Business Minute.

0: Welcome back from the Joy Business Minute, and thank you very much for staying with us here on the Super Morning Show.
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0: And let's get interactive this morning. Social media messages here on the Super Morning Show, brought to us by EcoBank, the Pan-African Bank, number 10 Liver Salty, refreshing relief, and Carbell Coffee with you every moment. And, you know, Kuku, when I said I saw an MPP and NDC man, one asking the other for his campaign money,
1: yes,
0: people are surprised.
1: Yes.
0: You know the video of when I was at the Kweu Business Forum, there's a video of myself and President Mahama. Now, the conversation we're having, it was information that an NPP person had passed on to me to pass to the president, who's his very good friend.
1: You see,
0: they are not enemies.
1: If you come to parliament and you go to the coffee shop, you see them eating together. Sometimes, right after heated exchanges from the floor, they'll be going to the other, pass the other side, they meet me on the other side. They'll go and talk, go to the coffee shop. So it's not personal. 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
0: 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I like that name. Mm-hmm. Ask Bagbin. Alban Sumana Kingsford-Bagbin. Has recalled Parliament to do what specifically? Kwekwa Santé is here. He will tell us what he's been learning. And yesterday also in the courts, well, Sadina Tamaklu Atiunu walks freely now. We also get into a conversation about Ghana's infrastructure scorecard. Mm-hmm. What you need to know about our infrastructure development. And most importantly, what we must do to fix it.
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10: 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Thanks,
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10: 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And thanks to Malatu, I kicked out malaria one time.
9: 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Anyway, yeah. Sorry to ruin your excitement, but your boss asked of you.
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10: 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Strength day.
9: You see, oh,
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1: And Kweku Asante, yeah.
0: Good. Bismarck, Kweku Owusu Asante. But you know, Kweku, the Speaker of Ghana's Parliament, Alban Sumana Kingsford Bagby, is recalled Parliament. First of all, share the letter recalling Parliament. Then we'll have an understanding of why the Speaker has recalled Parliament. We'll speak to leadership of Parliament, yes.
1: Yeah. So, yeah, it was yesterday that the Speaker of Parliament caused this recall letter to be issued to the public. In exercise of the power conferred on the Speaker of Parliament by Order 58-4 of the Standing Orders of Parliament of Ghana, I, Alban Sumana Kingsford Bagby, the Speaker of Parliament, do hereby direct that Parliament shall, notwithstanding anything on the contrary, be recalled from recess to sit on Monday at 12 noon of the 24th to Friday the 28th day of August 2026 at Parliament House to consider urgent parliamentary business. We have some understanding of what those urgent parliamentary business may be, but I understand you have the majority chief whip who clearly may be in the know as to what exactly Speaker Bagben considers urgent parliamentary business. The minority say this is not necessary.
0: Well, let's speak to the majority chief whip and member of parliament for South Dying, Roxanne Nelson Eche Kwame Dafiamepo.
2: Yes.
0: Roxanne, good morning and thank you very much for joining us.
2: My brother, good morning. And it will be good if I get to know what the minority are saying, what their concerns are.
0: Then well, you would hear from the minority, the first deputy minority whip shortly. He will tell you what his concerns are. But before we get to those concerns, I just, by way of information, if you know, could you please tell us why the Speaker is recalling Parliament? Do you know what the business is likely to be?
2: Very well. As you may be aware, the President has since, I think on the 6th of August, nominated two persons to as substantive ministers for environment and defense.
0: Okay.
2: Now, in that process, he's done a bit of shifting. He's moved the substantive local government minister to Western Housing and moved the Western Housing minister to Defense. So it means that we have a new person to occupy local government ministry, which
0: yes.
2: is my outgoing boss, the Honorable Mama Yariga. Then Dr. Zanetto going to the Minister of Environment, it's also intact. So we need to vet the two ministers. Why has their vetting become necessary? Because we are in the throes of budget hearing. The budget will be up for reading by the third week of October. And we are in mid August. So the ministries and state institutions are holding retreats, preparing their annual budget for purposes of the national budget.
0: Hmm.
2: And so suddenly it's become urgent that the sector ministers for local government and environment be installed to supervise this.
0: Okay.
2: And so it suddenly we all realize that it's become such an urgent matter because some sectorial meetings are being held. And the acting can no longer continue to act in that capacity. So it's become very urgent on the part of Parliament to consider these nominations and get them approved if we find them suitable so that they can proceed to work quickly to prepare their budget.
0: Okay. So this is what you're going to be doing in the 5 days? Just this?
2: Yes. No, there are other businesses. Mm-hmm. I'm sure by close of today we can give you a full gamut of there are other agent businesses that will be considered within the 5 days.
0: Okay. Please hold on for me because we've been joined by the Member of Parliament for Tolong and First Deputy Minority Whip. Honorable Abi, good morning and thank you very much for joining us.
3: Good morning and thank you.
0: So you've just heard the Majority Chief Whip. He's indicated that this is primarily to, you know, have ministers approved to continue with government business. Why do you think the recall of Parliament is unnecessary?
3: Thank you. And let me say good morning to my senior colleague, that is the Majority Chief, Roxanne Nelson Echeda Fiamapo. Listening to him, you see he's struggling to even explain to you the agency of calling parliament just to vet these ministers. Mind you, we did not have a substantive defense minister for 1 year. We did not have a substantive minister for environment, science, and technology. But government was still going on, and other government businesses were still being executed by other caretaker ministers. We were aware that even serious procurement, serious government initiative that happened under this ministry were done by a caretaker minister. If we recall, the budget when it was presented, the minister responsible for finance was the caretaker minister for the ministry for defense. Government was procuring a luxury two jet and helicopters. But it was that minister who went through to be able to get that done. I don't know why it is necessary now that we have to, parliament just went on break 2 weeks ago, because we are just needed somewhere about 2 weeks now, and we are being called back to vet ministers. Why can't they wait until October? What is the agency about reconvening parliament just but to vet these two ministers? They could wait.
0: Honorable Habib, you, the minority, some of your members have always raised concerns about the fact that these ministries have been left unfilled. The vacancies have been unfilled. So if the president has appointed nominees, what's wrong with parliament being recalled to consider these?
3: And what is equally wrong if they can wait for another 2 months for parliament to reconvene to do the proper thing? You are on. We went on recess 2 weeks ago, and you are recalling us back. If it was so necessary and urgent, government knew and was aware about the parliamentary calendar and knew that we were going to go on recess the day that we are adjourning EDA. So if we could wait for completely a whole year without these two ministers, but the ministry were being taken care of by a caretaker minister. What stopped from the ministers from being caretaker ministers until 2 months? Mind you, the minister who has been moved to to works and housing can still be the caretaker minister for local government. The minister who has been moved, the lands and natural resource minister, in fact, is the caretaker minister for lands, for environment, science, and technology. He can still perform that duty. He has done that for 1 year. What stopped him from doing it for an extra 2 months? What we are saying is different. We are not saying that we don't need those ministers. Yes, we need those ministers. Yes, we need them to fill those vacancies, to have substantive ministers. But the point is that, is it urgent? Is it too necessary that you have to reconvene parliament at the expense of taxpayers' money, that members of parliament, many of them are out on international duties, that many of them have constituency work that they need to do, that many of them have a lot of work to do, that you are reconvening them back to look at a business that we have always told you that you need substantive two ministers, you need it, but you never listen to us for 1 year.
0: Let me just bring in.
3: You don't think that it is of agent nature to reconvene parliament just to vet them?
0: Let me bring in Roxanne at this point.
3: I think it's a waste of taxpayers' money.
0: Okay, let me bring in Roxanne. So, Roxanne, you've heard from your colleague. He says, well, if you had, if you hadn't had these ministers for 1 year, and you talk about budget presentations, yeah, in August last year when they passed on,

0: because they lack substantive ministers, right?
1: Exactly.
0: Okay. Now, Honorable Habib Idris, so your colleague says these ministries, of which you have complained about, their budget preparations are delaying because of lack of substantive ministers. You would agree that based on that, it would be important to have these ministers approved, wouldn't you?
1: No, I don't think so. Because if you observe last year, when we lost our ministers of state, may their soul rest in perfect peace, in August, the minister responsible for finance presented the budget in November. And when he presented the net budget in November, this year in July, he presented another budget. So if it is about the budget argument, I don't think it holds water. Because in August, now that we are in August, the minister still have the August. He has a September and October before Parliament resume. Because last time after the incident, they were the caretaker ministers when these matters happened and budget was presented in November. So if it is the case because of the budget that's supposed to be presented, it is something that the caretaker ministers can do. So did the president tell us that the caretaker ministers has limitations? No, they did not. They do not have limitation because the defense ministry, which is a very, very critical ministry in government organogram, was having a caretaker minister for 1 year. And also, we presented a media budget. So the media budget that was presented, the line items that was read in terms of defense and that of lands and environment, science and technology, who did it? Who actually give the input, even though the minister didn't respond, didn't ask for finance, for money, but there was a budget, there was a media review. So he brought the finance minister, came before Parliament in July, he read the media review budget. He didn't ask for money, but there were critical things that every sector was taking care of. So who did that for them? So what I am saying is that
0: it is
1: not necessary and it is not urgent to recall Parliament for that purpose.
0: So would you report on the 24th of August?
1: No, we haven't taken any decision that we are not going to be present in Parliament. Yes, we are elected members of Parliament and it is our work to attend to the House. And it is our work that the Speaker, who has who is the head of the institution, have triggered to recall Parliament under Standing Order 58-4. Yes, not even Speaker, during our term, even when there was other issues that we think that it was of agent nature, Speaker will not budge. We have to trigger members of Parliament, actually signing to reconvene Parliament. So what I am saying is that, yes, the reconvening of the Parliament might be necessary when we actually are aware that something, but not issue that has been addressed already. The President have appointed caretaker ministers, so he should allow us to enjoy our holidays, to do our constituency work, to do other parliamentary work. So when we reconvene in October, then we'll be able to vet these ministers and pass them. But we will be definitely make ourselves available. But if it is for the purpose what the majority chief whip is saying, to vet this minister, its ministers, is completely unnecessary.
0: And so you are yet to take a decision on it?
1: Like I said, we haven't taken a decision whether we are coming or not, but there's no decision or no indication that we will not come. So I'm very convinced as a deputy whip that we will be attending to Parliament.
0: Okay.
2: Winston.
0: Yes, Roxanne.
2: Winston, one, it is not the minority that determines agency or otherwise of government business. So Habib should get that straight. Two, Habib is confusing budget presentation with budget preparation. The caretaker ministers presented their budget to the finance ministry, for which the national budget was read last year, November. The media that was read was simply a statement in respect of overview of active budgetary performance for the first half of the year. We speak of budget preparation. It shouldn't confuse the two processes. The budget preparation takes about 4 to 5 months to be done. And I keep saying that he's been a leader before, he's been in government before. He knows exactly how these two processes work. A caretaker minister is not the same as a substantive minister, with all due respect. The finance minister has been a caretaker minister for the Ministry of Defense. But you cannot insist that because he's been a caretaker minister for a year, when there's a need for a substantive minister so that certain key things can be done, we shouldn't do it.

0: because you think that it is not urgent. Of course, you are not in government, so you don't know how urgent and important that is. But he knows that it is very important in the scheme of things. So they shouldn't trivialize everything because of politics.
1: Okay.
0: So what I think he could say is that this is a business that can be done in a day or two. But he knows that in approving the ministers, we need to vet, we need to prepare a report. The report must be submitted to plenary and then the debate and approval.
1: Yes, but in vetting them, for instance, I mean, the committee can vet them. The appointments committee can vet them without necessarily calling the whole parliament.
0: No. You can't, committee cannot vet and approve.
1: No, I didn't say, I didn't say the committee should approve. The committee can vet.
0: If you had raised issue with the longevity of the recall, say the five days, we could do this in 2 days, then I may be tempted to agree with him. But to say that it is totally needless, we ought not to be recalled to do this, is what I have a big problem with.
1: Okay, so when the nominations came, Parliament was on break, right? Habib, Honorable Habib?
0: Yes.
2: On break.
1: So if Parliament was on break, you would agree that because Parliament was on break, the Speaker hasn't referred this to the Appointments Committee, right?
0: Yes.
1: So you would agree, Honorable Habib, that the Speaker would have to sit and refer these appointments to the Appointments Committee before vetting and subsequently they're presenting their report to plenary. Honorable Habib, you agree?
2: Yeah, for the process, my brother, I agree with you that the process, but the point is
1: you hold on.
2: That is the basis
1: you hold
2: of
1: on.
2: My argument.
1: So I'm asking my next question. Based on this, based on the fact that as we speak, these appointments have not been referred to the Appointments Committee, you would agree that it will be important to have them referred, subsequently vetted, and a report presented to plenary, right?
2: Yes, that is the procedure.
1: Your colleague, Roxanne Dafiamepo, says you can have an issue with the longevity, as in, you can have an issue with the length, and say 5 days may be too long. But the fact that is unnecessary, he says, is far-fetched. Would you agree?
2: No, I disagree. And I still maintain the point that, yes, I do agree that we need those ministers. But the point is that what is agent about it that we have to recall parliament that has just gone on recess for about 2 weeks now? What is agent about it that we as a country, we have existed for like 1 year without those substantive ministers? And when he is making the case that budgetary preparation, do you think the work of a minister is just only for about budgetary preparation? No. The ministers have more to do than just budgetary preparation. Budgetary preparation is just
1: is that not why you need them?
2: You understand? So that is not the only thing ministers do.
1: Okay.
2: So when we were not in budget period, were those caretaker ministers not doing something on behalf of those ministries? Was the defense ministry very abandoned that because there was also a substantive minister, or that of the environment, science and technology? What I am saying simply is that it does not warrant a parliamentary recall. Government was aware that we did not have these ministers, and the president knew that they ought to have appointed people on that behalf.
1: Okay.
2: Government was aware that we were adjourning CD on that day, and government is aware that if they have any business to have done, they could have done those appointments before we adjourned. But we adjourned CD because we had other issues and other important things that people have to go to their constituency. Now you are calling them back to vet ministers and approve them, ministries that you did not think that it was necessary to fill at that time. What has warranted the necessity? So my argument, which my senior colleague doesn't understand, is not that they don't have the right. Yes, you have the right to recall. If the speaker doesn't do it, you are in majority and you have about 91 or so. They can sign or to reconvene parliament on its own. But what necessity? To what agency?
1: Hmm. Well, finally, Roxanne, what would you say?
0: Yes, I think that he's still making same points that are untenable. So I want to urge him to disengage. We should just prepare and come back. That is why when they say parliament agency need, It means indefinitely. We can be recalled at any time material that government decides to raise an urgent business for the attention of parliament. And so we shouldn't play politics with everything. We must understand governance process, and I know that he does. So the insistence that skeptical ministers can perform every function of a ministry, even though they are not substantive, it begs the question. But okay, we'll leave it here. I won't litigate this matter further with him.
1: Thank you.
0: Government has decided that this is an urgent business. Parliament needs to consider it. And that is all the Speaker within the law has done.
1: Okay.
0: We'll respect that, go deal with it, and come back.
1: Thank you very much, Roxanne Nelson, Dafia Mekpo, and Venerable Habib Idris for joining us here on the Super Morning Show. Roxanne, Member of Parliament for South Danyi and Majority Chief Whip, and Honorable Habib Idris, who is Member of Parliament for Tolong and the First Deputy Minority Whip. So, Kwekwasante, there you have it. At least you have an idea now. You know, what's the main function could be. I'm told by close of today, the other businesses will be brought to bear. But you know what? Stay with us. When you return, Kweku, you're going to be, you're in court yesterday on the Sadina Tamaklu Atiuno issue, and you bring us up to speed with it after these. We'll be right back.
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16: 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Sustainability isn't just tree planting. It's whether the systems we depend on actually last. Lights that stay on. Water that reaches the bucket. Food that nourishes people instead of rotting away. Roads that take us home instead of taking our lives. When things keep failing, that's a sustainability crisis. 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Why food rots in bins while our neighbors sleep hungry? Why the road that killed your cousin still has no signage? Why half the water you pay for never reaches your bucket? Uncomfortable? Good. That's the point. 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

You know how it is, having two special girls in your life, and just don't know how to let go. But you know the funny thing is, nobody seems to understand, and it's so hard to explain.

0: fuck.
1: So, like, you're on the Super Morning Show on Joy 99.7 FM. You know, before the break, and throughout this morning, we've been talking about the Ghana Infrastructure Scorecard, okay? Because the Ghana Institution of Engineering, they've ranked us, and they're giving us a D3. On the face of it, D3, yeah, you know, it's not a good score. So this morning, Engineer Dr. Patrick Amoah-Bekwing is Vice President and Chair for the Public Accountability Committee of the Ghana Institution of Engineering, and he's our guest here on the Super Morning Show to take us through the Ghana Infrastructure Scorecard. He would help us understand, first of all, what that whole scorecard is about, why it's necessary to have it, the methodology in scoring Ghana, and most importantly, what we must do. Okay? He would explain to us the impact of the scorecard on you and me. Okay? Engineer Dr. Patrick Amoah-Bekwing, good morning and thank you very much for joining us.
2: Good morning, Winston, and good morning to your listeners. Thank you for having us.
1: Great. 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Okay, so let's get into the conversation now. Engineer Dr. Patrick Amoah-Bekwing, who is Vice President and Chairman for the Public Accountability Committee of the Ghana Institution of Engineering. Let's start with the scorecard. First of all, what's this whole infrastructure scorecard about, and why do you do it? I think the last one was in 2016.
2: 2016, yeah.
1: So 10 years after that, you've come up with another one.
2: Yes, exactly. So the scorecard is just a very simple assessment of the infrastructure that we depend on. Mm. I mean, when you look at the economy, it's all about the infrastructure. If you have the right infrastructure, development is going to improve. The improvement of our economy depends on the infrastructure that we have as a country. And what the Ghana Institution of Engineering has done over the period is to have a very simple assessment tool. This is not only internal, but also it's an international methodology that we use to assess the health of our infrastructure. Mm-hmm. Now, I will take time to explain what we assess. We assess the capacity of the infrastructure, that we have, whether it can meet current and future demands, and you are talking about sustainability this month, and that comes into play, whether the condition of our infrastructure that we have, the funding, whether the funding in the infrastructure that we give to infrastructure is enough. Then we also look at future needs, whether the infrastructure that we have, it's fit for today, but also for fit for tomorrow. Then we look at the operation and maintenance, public safety, resilience, and innovation. Okay. So those are the 8 criteria points that we assess under the infrastructure report card. But beyond that, you talked about D. So we assess it on a very simple report card. I'm sure when you were a kid, when you go to school, they will either give you A, B, C, or D. So let me, at this stage, explain what it means by the letter grades that we developed. Now, when we say A, we have the infrastructure we have is exceptional, and typically, when you have new infrastructure, then you have them at the A grade. Then we have B, which is very good. Then we have C, which is good. Then D is fair.
1: Okay.
2: Then E is poor, and F is very poor. So we don't have fail, but if you are very poor, then you are really at F.
1: You've
2: basically failed. And within the various grade, we have some nomenclature. So the very top of the A is A1, then the worst of A will be A3. So we have A1, A2, A3. And if you're at A3, then you have the propensity to move to B1, which will be the very good. You are going down. Okay. So when we had the grade of D3, it means that we are fair to poor, and that the infrastructure that we have is in a state that if we don't take care, it will deteriorate to the poor condition. So we looked at 8 different areas. Actually, if you look at the assessment in 2016, we looked at 3 infrastructure area. Namely, we looked at the roads, we looked at energy sector, and we looked at the potable water sector. However, in 2026, we expanded it to 8 different infrastructure. Mm-hmm. Basically, we added aviation, we added telecommunication, education infrastructure, health, and the railway infrastructure to that.
1: So you've told us about the 8 that you're looking for.
2: Exactly.
1: So you're looking at funding, you're looking at even sustainability more or less.
2: Precisely.
1: Is it fit for purpose going into the future?
2: Yeah.
1: So you give marks to all of these.
2: Yes.
1: And then you strike the average.
2: Well, to an extent. And so within that, we had some other weightings to come out with the D3. So each and every sector has its own grade. So some were doing very well. So the D3 itself hides a lot of things. You'll see some of the infrastructure area, and I believe we'll go into that, that are doing good, and some that are also pulling our overall grading down.
1: So let's get into it. D3, give us D3, which means fair.
2: Yes. Fair, but it has the propensity to go to poor.
1: Poor. Because from D3...
2: You go to E1.
1: To E1.
2: Yes.
1: It'll be very easy to drop.
2: Exactly.
1: E1.
2: And if you don't take the right measures, you have the propensity to go to E1.
1: Good. So when you say Ghana's infrastructure, the score is D3, what does it mean? And what does it mean
2: to the common person?
1: To the common person, yes.
2: So you can think about it in very simple ways, that when it rains, within a short period, your light goes off. That means your electrical power is not resilient enough. That's a very simple way. When you are coming to work, because of your nature of roads, instead of spending 45 minutes, you spend 2 hours. That is the meaning, that your infrastructure, the road infrastructure that is supposed to help you be more productive, is delaying you. So to the common person, we are actually paying for a hidden cost. because of the poor state of our infrastructure, due to the inefficient state. It also means to the common person that you are not able to even receive the right signals in terms of communication. Mm-hmm. That if your the telecommunication infrastructure is not good, it's affecting you, the common person. So for citizenry, for each and every one of us, the health of our infrastructure is something that we should care about.
1: Okay.
2: And that is what the Ghana Institution of Engineering is trying to do and to bring to the light, so that policymakers in developing infrastructure will think beyond just construction or beyond doing new things, but think about the entire value chain, which we talked about, the eight areas that we assessed.
1: And talking about the eight areas, I mean, I want us to start picking the areas, and of course roads be one of the major ones.
2: Yeah.
1: Help us understand, because roads declined from D3 to E1. Well, I mean, what we've been talking about.
2: Yeah.
1: The fact that you could just, move into, from Firth, that's D3, you could just get into poor.
2: Yeah.
1: What went wrong over the last 10 years?
2: Let me say that the road sector has faced a lot of challenges for the past 10 years. And from the research that we did, and in doing this, we collected data from the ministries, each and every ministry. So these are irrefutable data from the government's own, from professionals who are within the sector, and they even assessed it. We had over 900 participants in filling out our research questions. Now, in the road sector, and what is clear is that the road sector is facing a lot of funding challenges. So, and that affected it. Our roads, we also saw that our roads are not safe. So road safety, our roads are killing us than...
1: Engineer Dr. Amwabe Queen, before you go into the roads not being safe.
2: Yes.
1: When you say our roads are facing a lot of funding challenges,
2: exactly,
1: I beg, break it down for me. I want to understand.
2: Okay.
1: When you say funding challenges, what's the impact of that on the road before we get to safety?
2: Okay, thank you. So what we saw from the data is, as at the end of 2014, we had over 17 billion arrests for our contractors. This simply means that we need so much money to basically pay for works that has been done. That's the first thing. Secondly, beyond works that has been done, if the contractors are not working, our roads, we have roads that are constructed, maybe within a short period, you see the contractors are not on site. So the benefits that we are supposed to get from our roads, we are not getting them. So it's because we are not paying for our road infrastructure. But the funding issue can be disaggregated into this thing. One of the things we saw, and it's related to operation and maintenance, that our road fund, what we noticed at the time, it was called road fund, was we were not actually using the money to maintain our roads. So assets, let me explain. Mm-hmm. Asset preservation is not something that we take serious.
1: The road fund that is supposed to be used
2: For road maintenance. I think over the period, what we saw is that most often than not are used for major rehabilitation. So our leaders are much more interested in what I call ribbon cutting projects to show that I've done this kilometers of road, but not preserving the assets that we have. And that, for us, is something that affected significantly for the past 10 years, the road sector. And what we are doing, we are not grading political parties. I think we are grading the systems. So this is not an assessment of any government. It's an assessment of the state. It's an assessment of the way we have done things.
1: Okay. Let's just deal with the roads. Because you've made a very important point. The fact that...
2: Yeah.
1: The road fund,
2: yeah,
1: supposed to be used for the maintenance of roads.
2: Exactly.
1: Is actually being used for major rehabilitation.
2: And we are calling on you to monitor that, actually. Okay. That's something we, as an institution, is calling that. I think as a people, we are so much focused on new things than preserving what we have. And we are happy that the current minister, the current government, is actually looking towards that direction. And they have restructured the road fund to a road maintenance trust fund. And they are doing things differently. So we hope that we will have a different trajectory going from
1: now. So still staying with the roads.
2: Yeah.
1: In 2016, D3, 2026,
2: E1. Yeah, exactly.
1: What were the number of kilometers of road between in 2016, for instance, and currently in 2026?
2: Well, so what we looked at the entire structure and system, so we're not so much interested in this, but obviously our road network has increased significantly from 2016 we were having around 78,000 kilometers of roads that was being managed by the Ministry of Roads and Highway. As at the end of 2025, when we did this assessment, we're looking at 98,000 thereabouts. So yes, the volumes have increased in terms of lengths, but it's the entire road network that we're assessing, not only a section.
1: Exactly.
2: We are looking at urban transport. We are looking at roads within urban areas. We are looking at in rural transports. So we are looking at the entire sector, not only a section. How congestion has deteriorated over the period, those are the things that we looked at.
1: Okay, so when you look at the entire sector, your findings, that's what you've been sharing with us. Go ahead with the findings on roads.
2: Yes, so we also noticed that axle load management has affected the deterioration of our roads significantly. That the number of overloaded vehicles on our roads. So if you understand how roads behave, it's like you are loading. When vehicles are on it, they are loading. And we design them for a specific axle load.
1: Okay.
2: Now, when we have these overloaded trucks, it aggravates the loading on our road and deterioration of our roads. And if we are not able to manage that as a country, I think we are basically destroying the investment that you and I, the taxpayers, have made on our road. So axle load management is something that we saw that we've not done so well, and we need to change the trajectory of this thing. The other thing we saw was asset management. I just talked about it, that maintenance, asset preservation, we've not done so well as a people. We are interested in new roads instead of preserving what we have. And so we wait for the new ones to deteriorate, then we'll do new construction.
1: We'll do new construction.
2: And we need to have a paradigm shift. We need to change the way we do things. And the issue about this is seen in almost all the sector. Actually, from the work that we did, it was only, I think, the aviation and the energy sector that we saw that they are taking maintenance seriously.
1: Mm.
2: But, Winston, you can see this in almost all other infrastructure area.
1: Not taking maintenance seriously.
2: Not maintaining maintenance seriously. Not taking asset preservation seriously. And that is something, a paradigm shift that we need to. And you need to help us. For us as an institution, we want the media to help us so that you will not be asking of politicians that what are the new roads? We want to construct new roads. How have you preserved the existing roads?
1: Mm.
2: That's what we want you to help us with.
1: Mm. Okay.
2: Yeah.
1: So if I get you clearly,
2: yes.
1: If we're preserving the existing roads,
2: exactly,
1: how would that impact, our roads infrastructure?
2: Yes, that means that even your road may not be a world-class road. It means that your portals will be fixed.
1: Mm-hmm.
2: And that your travel time from your home, I use an example of 45 minutes, will reduce from the 2 hours that I stated now to maybe 1.5 hours.
1: Hmm.
2: And that is significant improvement because that means that your productivity is increasing. So there are so many hidden costs that we are paying for, and I stated it earlier, for the inefficiencies within our system.
1: Let's get to health.
2: Health infrastructure.
1: Yes. What did you find on the health infrastructure?
2: So health came in as one of the new infrastructure areas that we measured this time around. And what we saw was that, first of all, the basic health infrastructure, most of them are not well equipped. So at the lower level, when you talk about a chip compound, so remember the health sector has various
1: compounds, health centers, polyclinics,
2: exactly,
1: hospitals, and district hospitals, regional hospitals, and then the UGMC
2: and all those things. And I think once again we've concentrated on that, the big ticket ones, which are the UGMC and all those things that you talked about. But over the period, we've not paid attention to the lower level.
1: Okay.
2: And so access to basic healthcare, and these reports exist, is something, you go to some of the hospitals, certain basic infrastructure, are women even going to give birth, they do not have them. So it was, and then our expenditure on health, and you see that in our report, has also increased significantly over the period. Primary healthcare facilities are not fully equipped. We talked about the ambulance system, which is also part of our health sector.
1: Stay with me on that. We'll come back to the ambulance system. And this morning we've been joined by engineer Dr. Patrick Amwabekwin, who is vice president and chair for the Public Accountability Committee of the Ghana Institution of Engineering. Stay with us. When we return, we're going to focus on the health scorecard. This time he was telling us about the ambulance service. We'll be right back.
0: This August, the Super Morning Show is done pretending. Sustainability isn't just tree planting. It's whether the systems we depend on actually last. Lights that stay on. Water that reaches the bucket. Food that nourishes people instead of rotting away. Roads that take us home instead of taking our lives. When things keep failing, that's a sustainability crisis. So this month, we're asking why. Why land guards still run our neighborhoods? Why food rots in bins while our neighbors sleep hungry? Why the road that killed your cousin still has no signage? Why half the water you pay for never reaches your bucket? Uncomfortable? Good. That's the point. Stay tuned to the Super Morning Show throughout August for Joy Sustainability Month, sponsored by MTN and Momo.
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0: 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With me, Winston Amoa. And this morning, we're having a conversation about the Ghana Infrastructure Scorecard, okay? Engineer Dr. Patrick Amoa Bekwing, who is Vice President and Chairman for the Public Accountability Committee of the Ghana Institution of Engineering, is here with us. And before the break, we're talking about, health. And we had reached the ambulance. We're going to continue with that shortly. Engineer Dr. Patrick Amoa Bekwing. 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And this is coming from Virtual Security Africa. But you know, the countdown is on. 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Looking to showcase your business? You can still book an exhibition space by sending a WhatsApp message on 0541-361237 today. Okay. So let's get back to the conversation. But you can also join the conversation. Maybe you have some questions you'd love to ask Engineer Dr. Patrick Amoa Bekwing, who is Vice President of the Ghana Institution of Engineering and also Chairman for the Public Accountability Committee. You can do so by sending us a WhatsApp message on 055-1111-997. Okay, 055-1111-997. Yes, Engineer Amoa Bekwing, we're talking about ambulance as part of the health. Yes.
1: Yeah, what our research showed was that ambulance to population ratio, we're talking about 1:84,000, which basically one ambulance is serving 84,000 people.
0: That's bad.
1: So there have been so much noise about ambulances, and I believe recently you heard the fact that even those that we procured are not functioning very well.
0: Broken down. So maybe even this ratio further deteriorates.
1: Exactly. And so we need to rethink in terms of the ambulance infrastructure. We need to rethink and do things differently. Our doctor-to-patient ratio is far below the WHO standard, and so we also need to look at even the personnel For us, we also see that as part of the infrastructure in a way, in the health sector. But what for us, we believe is that government should pay significant attention to the health infrastructure within the lower tier.
0: Okay. Yes. Why must they focus on the lower tier?
1: Because those are the primary access to health for most people.
0: Okay.
1: There are a lot of people in your village, in my village, who may not ever come to Kolebu or Rage or wherever.
0: I'm laughing also because, I think sometimes it's good news. I haven't been to Kolebu for a medical but I haven't gone there myself.
1: And even the infrastructure there sometimes is, even at the higher level, it's quite sometimes questionable. I mean, we hear this in the news, but we are asking government to look at the health infrastructure because it came in as E1.
0: Oh, E1.
1: Exactly.
0: That's poor.
1: Yes, that's poor. But it also has the ability to at least go to fair.
0: If we do the right things. Yes. What does it tell us? The fact that our health infrastructure is poor.
1: Yeah.
0: I mean, for those of us listening now, including myself, who are not experts, what does it mean to us?
1: It means that, to the simple person, that when you are sick, when you get an accident, depending on where you find yourself, you may not get good health care. Mm. Basically, that's what it
0: is. And if you don't get good health care, it means you could die.
1: Yes, yeah, so and that's why I talk about the hidden cost, that there are a lot of people dying or incapacitated because of the inefficiencies within the system.
0: Okay, you talked about something. Okay, and when you talked about roads, you raised issues of funding. You raised issues of funding too with the health, and I realized that most of our sectors, if not all, when it comes to funding, they score D3 or worse.
1: Yeah.
0: Is Ghana's problem a problem of money, or how money is managed?
1: Well, I will say both. But if you push me, I will end up by saying how money is managed.
0: I'm pushing you. Why do you say it's how money is managed?
1: Yes, because I think, and I stated it, you know, when you have money, it's how you prioritize your money and what you use your money to do. That matters. The physical space we that the government's operating, I mean, since I was born, even from Kwesi Boakye's time, we always say that there's not enough money. So I don't believe the Minister of Finance will ever say that we have enough money to fund all our projects. But the little that we have, how are we managing that? And so that's why I'm saying, with the little that we have, are we prudently using the money?
0: Are we?
1: Well, the results tells us no.
0: We're not prudently using our money.
1: Exactly.
0: So, and it's actually how we manage
1: it. Exactly.
0: Which means we have money. let's be frank. We have the money. But it's because, you see, you've raised an important point. You talked about, when it comes to roads, you realize that we're interested in new roads than preserving the existing assets.
1: Exactly.
0: What that tells me is that in this country, we're likely to look out for avenues where we can construct new roads than maintaining existing ones to make it more trouble.
1: And not only roads. I think, we're going to expand this to sports infrastructure. We're going to go to other places. And you see that even on our stadiums, in most of our stadiums, we have left them to deteriorate, waiting that in maybe in 10 years' time, they will be unusable, and then we'll construct new ones. That's our character. But if efficiently we can apportion the little we have and prioritize asset preservation. And I use asset preservation very key for the country's development. So it's how we've managed the money. Mm-hmm. And that's why in our recommendation, we said that we need a council that will whip all the ministries and agencies in line so that in everything that we do, we prioritize maintenance.
0: Okay, so let's get into...
1: And that is more sustainable. That is more sustainable. I'm emphasizing because we are talking about sustainability.
0: Exactly.
1: Sustainable for the next future. We should leave our assets for your children's children. not built within 2 or 3 years, then they collapse.
0: So let's look at one area that we did well in, aviation.
1: Okay.
0: What is it that we're doing there that when it comes to aviation, you realize that there's a C3.
1: Yes.
0: That's good.
1: That's good.
0: What are they doing right?
1: Well, like you rightly said, aviation, they focus targeted expenditure. They use their monies well. They maintained what, and if you look at the data, what is they prioritize maintenance,
0: okay.
1: And they also targeted the expenditure. They use innovative financing in constructing most of the infrastructure that they have. Went into PPPs and others, and they also ensure that they maintain the highest level of safety. Remember that I talked about the fact that we are looking at 8 criteria. And one of the things we saw within our aviation industry that they are doing so well and they are internationally acclaimed is the fact that they prioritize safety. Okay. Their safety standards is faithful.
0: So
1: and they've also built resilient. Their infrastructure looks to be very resilient. Once in a while, they'll receive some shocks, but they're able to recover quickly. So they are an area that all of us, whether you are in the energy sector, whether you are in the road sector, potable water sector, we think we should take a second look at what they are doing right and learn from them.
0: Okay. Yeah. And talking about what they're doing right, so let's look at aviation and for purposes of discussion.
1: Yeah.
0: When you say aviation, what sector are you looking at in detail?
1: So, you know, aviation, that's basically we are looking at the infrastructure. So we are looking at the airports that we have. So we looked at all the airports. Some are in very good, including even those, the military, this thing. Some are fit for purpose. Look at how they constructed the Tamale Airport, Terminal 3, Accra International.
0: Which ones are not fit for purpose? I'm just curious.
1: Oh, well.
0: or should I?
1: Okay, I don't want to go.
0: I have a soft copy of the reports now. Okay, so let me just look for the infrastructure bit. Let me look at the aviation bit, okay?
1: Yeah.
0: Assessment of aviation infrastructure. Yeah. Okay, 45. I'm going to get there right now. And look at how we performed. You know, sometimes you wouldn't want to say it, but I can say it. I can feel free and say it. So that's aviation.
1: Aviation,
0: right?
1: Yeah. Oh.
0: Okay, let's look at energy.
1: Okay,
0: energy is one thing we need to look at because in the course of this, we've been talking a lot about energy. When you look at the energy infrastructure, what's your assessment of it?
1: So, and it's good to situate the energy infrastructure from 2016 to 2026. Recall, in 2016, our energy infrastructure scored D2. And in 2026, there's an improvement. We now have what? D1. So, what did they do right?
0: Tell me.
1: Well, over the period, they improved their capacity. So capacity improved significantly. But O&M, which is the operation and maintenance, and we saw that the energy sector was more targeted when it comes to operation and maintenance. They significantly retrofitted most of their transformers and all those things, and that helped in that, you can say, one percentage improvement.
0: One step improvement,
1: but it's in the right direction. We started by saying that if we go to school and we are moving in the right direction, so if government now, we come on board and we even move from D3 to D1 in the next 3 years, which we intend to do the next score, then we are report card, then we are moving in the right direction.
0: Okay.
1: So for us, the progress in the energy sector is something that is welcoming, that we are encouraging, that government will piggyback on it and ensure that the next time, at least, energy will go into the C range.
0: Okay, they don't have funding issues like the others?
1: Oh, no. You if you see in our reports, one of the major challenges is funding. And funding is a major challenge across all the sectors. Even in aviation, we noted that funding is a challenge over there. So they have the challenge when it comes

0: two shots. But the good thing is, within a short period, it came back. So you, these shocks happen within any system, even in well-developed countries. Some of these shocks happen, but it's how quickly we recover. And that's what we measured when it comes to resilience.
1: And in our case, based on what you measured, can we recover quickly?
0: No, I think we need to improve upon it. We are happy that the downstream energy sector, which is the ECG, the current MD is doing so well. And I think for some time now we are seeing some improvements overall. And we believe that if they start moving in the right direction, this will change. There are capacity issues we still need to address, and okay. We've indicated in this report within the energy sector, because we are also exporting a lot of energy, and how efficient we are using our fuels within the energy is something that we talked about in this report.
1: Okay, we are wrapping it up now. This morning I've been joined with engineer Dr. Patrick Amwabekwin, who is vice president and chair for the Public Accountability Committee of the Ghana Institution of Engineering. Let's get to education, and that'll be the final one for me. When it gets to Ghana's educational sector, give us the infrastructure report.
0: Well, the education sector also came in for the first time. It's something we assessed for the first time, and it came in as D3. So still fair. Poor. Yeah. It has this propensity, if we don't take care, it will join the E group. But we can also change it so that it goes to maybe good. And what we saw is the fact that there are a lot of schools, especially at the primary level, that do not have the requisite facilities, toilets and other things, basic infrastructure, even within some of the buildings. We still have significant number of people who are still not even having decks.
1: How? Sort of 1 million?
0: Yes, and that is what we saw.
1: 1 million children don't have desks?
0: Well, this is as at 2021. We didn't get the data from 2021. The 1 million there is as of 2021, but there have been some improvement, but it still does not speak well of us as a country. And there's serious funding gap within the education sector. So over the period, we focused so much on free SHS at the secondary level, enrollment, but we did not match the capacity in terms of constructing with the demand. And that is the stress that we place on our educational sector.
1: Okay, so today, if you go to our schools,
0: yes,
1: based on the student population and the infrastructure, can the infrastructure hold the numbers that we have in our schools?
0: I don't think so. And I think that's something government needs to look at and ensure that our children basically learn in conducive environments. I happen to personally move around the country, and I see this challenge wherever I travel, that we need to have targeted investments in our educational sector. So because we are producing children that want to compete with the children in China, in Japan, in Europe, wherever you think about, and the tools and the infrastructure that supports them, I think we are not doing it. And so we need to change and think differently when it comes to our educational infrastructure.
1: Talking about the need to change, I mean, you've told us what we've been doing as a country, D3, which means if we are not careful, we can get to D2 and D1, but we can also get to E1,
0: exactly,
1: which is poor.
0: Exactly.
1: What must we do now?
0: For us, as an institution, we've given some recommendation. I've stated some, but it's for this is a clarion call for us to use this tool into our planning, our strategic planning, our medium sector plans. Each and every ministry in planning should consider this criteria, report criteria. We've

0: talked about asset preservation. I don't think I need to reemphasize it. Use maintenance. We also think that funding, we need to have innovative funding approaches. Specifically, I think our dependence on the government, and I'm very happy to say that the Minister of Finance has been talking about freezing the physical space. Now that we have basically gone out of, let me say, IMF, we have some physical space.
1: And that's what the challenge is. Because whenever we go out, no, we see there's physical space.
0: Yes.
1: Then we mess things up.
0: Well, but we can also use, with prudent financial management, start thinking about other sources of funding. And I think there's so much capital within this thing that government can leverage on in terms of PPP, other infrastructure bonds, and all other things to deal with our funding issues.
1: Quick question before you go. Gabriel says, good morning, Winston. Please ask Engineer Dr. Mwabekwe the greater level of agricultural mechanization sector.
0: Oh, okay. Yeah, we didn't look at that. There are so many others. I talked about the sports infrastructure. Mm-hmm. We are thinking about sanitation infrastructure. Sanitation infrastructure.
1: And you say now you do it every 3 years.
0: We want to do it every 3 years. And we, the president, Engineer Ludwig Hesse, is very serious about this. He's giving us the marching orders to expand this infrastructure, report card, and ensure that we give an objective, apolitical assessment of our infrastructure, and also driven by data. And talking about data, we want and we're encouraging governments that infrastructure decision making should be driven by data. And this is a good tool for us, and we can use it.
1: Why do you say that? Currently, I don't know what is happening.
0: Well, the results is what we are using to say that maybe
1: the results doesn't suggest that's what's
0: exactly what that's the point we're trying to make, and we hope that the recommendations given in this report will be adhered to. But we also thanking you and calling on you, the media, to support us in this direction. We want you to ask our state agencies the right questions, especially on the issue of asset preservation. We also will be calling on Parliament and all those things, because we have recommendation for Parliament, we have a recommendation for the executive and the various agencies, and we are going around to ensure that this new thinking will be embedded in our national psyche and infrastructure planning. May I use this opportunity to thank you and thank Joy FM for giving us this opportunity as an institution. Mm-hmm. There are so many things that we are doing, and you've been very supportive as an institution. And we hope that in the coming days, we will help change the narrative, but also keep us in check as an institution. We said 3 years, so in 3 years' time, we want you to call
1: we'll
0: on us that, hey, if Ghana Institution of Engineering, are you doing the right thing?
1: In 3 years' time, if God grants us life, we'll be here.
0: We'll be here.
1: We'll come back and look for you.
0: All right, thank you. And we hope there's improvement for our nation. Thank you for having us.
1: Thank you very much, Engineer Dr. Patrick Mwabekwe, Vice President and Chair for the Public Accountability Committee of the Ghana Institution of Engineering, for joining us and having the Ghana Infrastructure Scorecard discussion with us as part of our Sustainability Month, brought to us by MTN and Momo. Stay with us. We'll be right back after these.
2: 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Sustainability isn't just tree planting. 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Lies that stay on. Water that reaches the bucket. Food that nourishes people instead of rotting away. Roads that take us home instead of taking our lives. When things keep failing, that's a sustainability crisis. So this month, we're asking why. Why land guards still run our neighborhoods? Why food rots in bins while our neighbors sleep hungry? Why the road that killed your cousin still has no signage? Why half the water you pay for never reaches your bucket? Uncomfortable? Good. That's the point. Stay tuned to the Super Morning Show throughout August for Joy Sustainability Month. Hashtag Joy Sustains.
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2: 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Sustainability isn't just tree planting. 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Lights that stay on. Water that reaches the bucket. 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Why half the water you pay for never reaches your bucket? Uncomfortable? Good. That's the point. 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

0: 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Ghana, this year's summit will bring together policymakers, regulators, central banks, financial institutions, investors, and technology leaders from across Africa to explore how digital assets can drive investments, create jobs, and economic growth. 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
1: 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And we're there on Tuesday. 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
1: 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Uncomfortable. 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But that's the point. 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
1: Corporate Ghana, this is your invitation to the biggest sporting showdown of the year. 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
1: And my name is Kweku Asante Boati.
0: 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I leave you in the safe hands of DJ Obasi.
1: Oh, you didn't say anything about my Boati. 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
0: Can't I surprise you anymore?
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10: 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Since it's Throwback Thursday, let's go back to Fantipim, where Perez Music was once a student. Did you know that gospel musician Perez Music was once a secular music rapper? Yeah, he was. And because he used to rap in Ghana, he was nicknamed Tiny. Interesting, huh? And just before we go, I have a question for you. How well do you listen to Joy FM? 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

I'll get straight to the point, like a aura dart. I'm gonna lay down on a jacuzzi and get some bubble bath. Only song you will hear is the beating of my heart, and we will

0: site today. We're broadcasting from Kansas City at Medina because something very exciting is happening, okay? It's the first batch of presentations for MTN at 30 promo rewards. And all you have to do is dial *530#. That is the short code that allows you to participate in the draw. And today, we're giving out, or MTN is giving out 3 Land Cruiser Prados. So there will be 9 Land Cruiser Prados being gifted all across. But what's happening today is 3 of those Land Cruiser Prados will be shared today. And the other 2 presentations will happen later on in the month as well. So keep, all you have to do is also to keep using all your MTN products, from making more calls, using your fiber broadband, you're doing your data, and all other MTN products to stand a chance to win. Now, they've got cash prizes as well, from 30,000 Ghana cedis all the way to 300 Ghana cedis to mark 30 years of MTN in Ghana. How exciting is that? And we, the Cosmo team, are also here. We have pitch camp here at City at Medina to bring you all that goodness. My name is Akofa and I'm here with the team. Shouts going out to Ida in the studio, to Sule as well, to Freeman, and also to Anita Teng. Now, let me share a few announcements with you before we hand over to the team at MTN. 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Now, we'll continue this one right here because we're crossing over to the MTN podium now.
1: 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It's near my MTI DNA. I see I can't hear me. Now, it's on 7 years now. Yes, the Ghana 40. and now you have say your name will be dim come na afei so yada must say of fell acquire so MTN dear, we don't just say thank you, we say thank you with tens and na ya baha ya baha sa ya be chama dear sense money atna a year of a paso now me the council juma dear ya life our joy FM and afei so peace FM and ti mo amofia mutia ya ya wa Kent City our Medina and na kind care to see MTN everywhere you go. Na be hye mo ha se ye di achade chenchire chepa enema eye omo a omo ne anante eye emfie duasa since 2016 and our MTN ewo around. 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form as I launch in a minute MTN everywhere you go MTN is there MTN e be sie mo ha na asem e tia se tna pa se tna papa money ya tna no ya ni aso na ya wa ha se ya be che no ma utu wani a na obi na be 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mi bo di a na wa ma mu so na edom no ahu no sense they deserve to know where the fire is coming from. Ladies and gentlemen, let's acknowledge the presence of Jemima Ote Wash, Chief Customer Experience Officer. 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Please, if you are here, put your hands up. Let's give you a round of applause. Afein Toyota, our rep from Toyota was the Ghana Drives Toyota. Ghana Drives Toyota. Say you make any kind of home. I did you make the promo. Me and me did what you mean. Me did the crime you bought. Yeah, be free multimedia and I'm a bar. And that minute you mean, cause he said you're better. I just said be a BBC, BBC. Yeah, you mean back up. I'm meeting.

0: 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As I launch the main chair, MTN. Everywhere you go, MTN is there. MTN, I be seeing you. Ha, I say, tia. 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You niya so. Na you waha say. You be check. 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No be never catch no. First time I me who Land Cruiser. Our bobo tie. Aye MTN voa utu ani a ani ma wa ha dɔso ani ma bebre ne ye be ye ade amamo na me nsɛm rekra no ma me mfa enipa yi a didi so edi ntudwa na me sra me bo dia na wa ma mu so na edom no ahu no sanse they deserve to know where the fire is coming from. 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And also a chairman, Yamoyan Sam Yenshia Ura Maxwell Atta, Senior Specialist, Mass Segment. 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

Ernest, media partners, ladies and gentlemen, good morning. Thank you for joining us today. We greatly appreciate your presence. This occasion is particularly special for us at MTN because this year

0: We're celebrating 30 years of connecting Ghana. And we're marking this milestone under the theme, 30 years of progress, powered by you. The theme reflects our deep appreciation to everyone who has been part of this journey. Over the past three decades, our customers, partners, stakeholders, and employees have shaped our growth and helped build this business we are today. 30 years of calls being made, businesses built, families kept close, and moments shared across every region of this country. As we reflected on this journey, one thing became clear. This milestone belongs not to MTN alone, but to the more than 32 million Ghanaians who have made MTN part of their lives. So we asked ourselves a very simple question. How do we say thank you in a way that truly touches and reaches our people? That question is what gave us the MTN 30th anniversary promotion. Over 3 months, that is from June to August, we will be rewarding as many as 30,000 customers across the country with prizes ranging from brand new Toyota Land Cruiser Prados to cash rewards of up to 30,000 Ghana cedis. Isn't that brilliant? Every region was grouped into one of three zones, and every customer's everyday activity, that is calls made, data used, mobile money transactions, bundles purchased, quietly built towards a chance at these prizes. There's no need for any special registration, no extra steps, just Ghanaians going about their normal lives on the network that they already trust. To each of you receiving a prize today, I say hearty congratulations. This is MTN recognizing something you have already given to us. Your loyalty, your trust, and 30 years worth of choosing to stay connected with us. You made this network what it is, and today, in some way, in some small way, we return that. To everyone who has not won, this is only the beginning of the campaign, and there is real opportunity still ahead. Points reset and rankings run fresh every month through August, which means new winners emerge every month, right up to the final draw. So keep using your line the way you always have. Dial *530# whenever you want to check your zone and your points. That is all it takes to stay in the game. It's very simple, so please go ahead and keep using. And as I wrap up with my speech, let me reiterate the promise MTN made 30 years ago to bring Ghana closer together. This first batch of winners and every batch we will present in the months ahead is proof that the promise still holds. So thank you for your trust. Thank you for 30 years of support and loyalty. And to our winners, enjoy what you have earned. We look forward to seeing many more of you at our next presentation. Congratulations once again to all our winners. Thank you very much.
1: We can do better for the applause. Ladies and gentlemen, as I said earlier on, MTN is 30. And the story is going to be televised. A beautiful story of that nature cannot be narrated. It should be audiovisual. So therefore, ladies and gentlemen, grab popcorn and have a seat. And let's enjoy the 30-year journey of MTN in Ghana. If you are ready, we are ready. Let's enjoy.
2: Before smartphones, before mobile money, before Ghana went digital, there was a signal, a single call made in 1996 through a young company, Spaceful. And with it, a powerful belief that connection could be a force for good. over the last 30 years.
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1: 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I just say MTN, or they're more than just conducting people. Let's put our hands together for MTN once again. So this promotion has been going on for some time now, and the people who participated, some of them are about to smile. So to help us understand how the promotion was run and what is happening here, let's invite Mr. Maxwell Atta, Senior Specialist Mass segment, to explain the promotion to us before we do our presentation. Please put your hands together for him.
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5: Yellow. Said the minister about the education canon. MTN yadi inflation makumakumakum eduasan from 1996 to 2026. 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About a sanker, yeah, wa and Kaope. A yeah, then the Mutuminia, yeah. Yeah, Oman, yeah, that's in Shin Shin Biao, Dabby. Yeah, unfortunately, yes, from Cook and Say Bian to almost so. Domoya, yeah, and say, almost sorry, yeah. They keep talking, texting, browsing, connecting to their SME bundles. Say via Ope FTTH Swa, what my connecting the home. Na why ye ni momo transactions you swing na Domoye ya no no. And to the only de biano, MTN say, Kosuna yenisa, the more ye no, na win points. The more ye no, na win points. And to men you want to say,
6: obitrina ayeye. There is no luck. There is no draw. There is no chance in this. Obia modern boy, yeah, you know. And I didn't have a dream purpose. So, what do you do? And see, and catch me. I can't help you, you know. Not promotion, not baby, yeah. Yes, oh, yeah, and say, keep talking, keep texting, browsing, connecting home, and do your mobile money transactions. Now, secret room, my mini can catch you. Wow, Ohana, me, no, wait, see. Secret room, and say, we are winning, so we are on our digital platform, SWA, and multi-me accrue points, you know, at a faster rate than the normal USSD channel. And any secret room, Joe Hanma, and then me catch you. If you are not on my MTN app, if you are not using mobile app, you are losing big time. I can assure you, sir, Sabre, Utimi, I download my MTN app. Now, yeah, Momo app also. So now you'll be our app on the swa. Ubena points, baby. At the end of the month, you know, we do what you call ranking. And yes, sir, MTN share diamond quantity ranking. You are globally accredited external auditor. I find KPMG. I'm on a better rankings. Nini na mayen and sana ye de aba. It's a and what you say, be a obituary dem kukuemu and o UNS de be and tisa. Auditors boom and send it to the final validated witness. No, and to her, somebody can encourage you cry, Koso, Nekasta, Texty, Browsing, Nephew, your mom, Momo. Over so, who points are just dial *530#. Over who points are always the CA, no one's zone cross or no. If I trust you, better must say.
1: Tell my mom, Samano. Was the Koswana day? Who your corner? Now we'll browse it. Now we'll send this to or come from focus. It was a digital platform. Digital platform meaning I know any mobile app. No, I know any mobile app. No, my MTN app. No, yes, my MTN app. No, fetch me. Digital platform. Now what can you say? Say I download you. Blue one. What download you? Our phone. So from no did you my Oma you trap my cry use to. I also call the mentors. You know who I use to. Meaning I know more. You know more points. I'm with the baby to ma. And now apart from say Jessica. Ranging from 1,500 to 30,000, no. 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
7: 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For 1 year, ain't no car in the old chair. Oh, yeah, BBA, or when one so sorry now, which now warrant in a woman in Tino or on to Nigerian you know, and a Prado dear. Why would you say MPC grand one or Muyusu and a Lancus and Ancasta? Ain't he on a mile? Oh, yeah, very, very comfortable. Empty and a more feel very comfortable. Ain't he to see and a Kaye Seaway and surround view camera. Surround view camera, no. Utimua unhu bibia e woka no ho e ma unhu se e bia am na wo ha obetum obeto portals mu bibia obehu e na interior no so ye leather e na se ne environment ne ye hot no ni seat ne ye cooling seats inti no o static na utimi switch on the cooling system no na e cooling seat na ma e sign wo cooler to chill your drinks o dey freeze your drink Enti MTN achede omude ma wi die. Wa we need to say edadi na MTN ko anso na betimi aye. Afen so no ka no wo a 7 seater a bit ma fa nipa 7. Oh be able feel very comfortable. Now to know oh wo push that button and I will reverse sensors. Se ka ne ko pin bibia. MTN pese obenya problem bi enti no. Wa toka eye fully loaded. Ah obenya sane ma we ni na wo. Enti yeah, the MTN phone so as I say, I'm on Toyota. Ah, yeah, the authorized dealer. And again, and so the Obian him say, car Obia tree Toyota because who you see Toyota, who him say, who need problem Obiara. And he, yeah, better more say, I'm on your partner, na yetimede Toyota Land Cruiser Prado, a barbecue, a month for a more you see MTN, oh, I'm 30 years here. Okay, better more say.
1: Ghana drives Toyota. Thank you, Toyota. And the another one, I remember Bob, we need car, we be dear. As our heavy hand, we're Druno. Car, oh, Capima was Wabo Bradge, and I'm in my own. No, I was Wabo Bradge, on chair my own. Kind care to see Toyota, we are giving it out. MTN and a bayer way will be anywhere between me, I the amount. Ladies and gentlemen, let's acknowledge the presence of Mr. Samuel Nkrumah, Acting Chief Consumer Officer. Please, if you are here, put your hands up. Let's see you. Put your hands together for him. Put your hands together for him. Sabrey, Mahusa tension, I will fear her. Sanse, Obias, why not the Land Cruiser no echo fear? Now, music does everything. TDJ, Fanumba, who are you draw Makuma, and Sana Makoka, and so I need come home, Babano. Na obia akuma atone yam na matimi abe checka aso no ye checka o pa cho mu amutie wo fie no ye checka ye checkas cars yeah other people are sharing a car, they give out a car, we are giving out cars. The plural form of a car is cars.
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1: 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And see, Mr. Sir. Yanya countdown. Emma Odipani said, look, brand new Land Cruiser, they are from Mount Rosa. There should be a countdown. So we are counting down from 9. We're counting backwards to 1 definitely. Then I will mention the name. So ladies and gentlemen, count of 3. Let the counting begin. 1, 2, 3. Let's go. 9, 8, 7, 6, 5, 4, 3, 1. And the winner is from Zone 1. His name is Cephas Kwajo Mensah Dabin from Oti Region.

Thank you, Mr. DJ. Kojo, come over here. Come to the middle. You are a car owner now, so come to the middle. Ladies and gentlemen, our winner from Zone 1, his name is Cephas Kwejo Mensah Dabin. Dabin from the Ochi region. I see the Dino Aya Dabin. I just said, when? Where the Nyamian sound prayer? Where the Nyamian sound? Nidin the Cephas Kwejo Mensah Dabin. Where the radio chain in Papa Randy said, and we make a brand new Land Cruiser. Kind care to see MTN at 30. Sabre Mumfa, now you know Embrano responsibly. Mumfa, Metal Sir Afra, Madam Jemima, now Obekaya home. Naya your presentation. No more sembo in Siano. Sembo in Siano. Yeah, she's gonna help us with the presentation of the awards. We give you the plaque first, then later you hand over to you your car key. Don't go far. To see how you're a celebrity, don't go far. Go look for a bodyguard. You are driving a brand new car. Oh, I love this. This is beautiful. This is beautiful. So his name is Cephas Kwejo Mensah Dabin. Our number one winner is from Zone 1. By Zone 1, we're talking about Ochi region. So the entire 16 regions were zoned, and it belongs to Zone 1. Yeah, all the 16 regions were zoned into three zones. And then he belonged to Zone 1, which Ochi region is part. So now, ladies and gentlemen, we present to Cephas Kwejo Mensah Dabin a brand new Land Cruiser as a winner of the MTN at 30 promo. Go and enjoy. Go and enjoy. God has been faithful.

like I said earlier on, we are giving cars. All the promotions they do in Ghana, mostly it is a car. But if it's MTN, we are doing cars. So ladies and gentlemen, let me begin the countdown for my second winner. If you're ready, we are ready. Counting from 9. 1, 2, let's go. 9, 8, 7, 6, 5, 4, 3, 2, 1. Ladies and gentlemen, my second winner from zone 2 is Moses Akwahua from the Western region. Ladies and

So ladies and gentlemen, my second winner from zone 2 is Moses Akowa from the Western North Region. He is from the Western North Region, part of zone 2. Like I said earlier on, we zoned the entire 16 regions into 3 zones. And he comes to zone 2 and he's the winner for the day. So to help us do the presentation, our dear Jemima, who is going to help us with the plaque and the key as well. Like I said earlier on, we are live on Peace FM and FM as well. I don't know if will not leave me alone. We are live on Peace FM and Joy FM. So we are done with the plaque. Now, ladies and gentlemen, we present to our winner a brand new Toyota Land Cruiser as part of our 30th anniversary. MTN, everywhere you go.

Mr. Moses Akowua from the Western North region, our second winner for the day. Ladies and gentlemen, I want to do the countdown for my last and final winner for the day. Let the countdown begin. 9. Hold on, go back. You are not counting with me. We are here together. I'm the only person counting. Let's all do the counting together, okay? Let's all do the counting together. So from now we go 1, 2, 3, let's go. Take it from the top. Let's take it. 9, 8, 7, 6, 5, 4, 3, 2. Ladies and gentlemen, my final winner for the day is Musa Aleba Alenka from the Upper East region,

So, ladies and gentlemen, he's our final winner for the day. He's taking a 10 Land Cruiser. I don't know which of the keys he's holding, though. But the black is beautiful, the cream is beautiful, the ash is beautiful. All the cars are equally beautiful. All the cars are beautiful. The other Pekibia. Afei Sabre Nidi Edi Musa Aleba Alenka from the Upper East Region. I'm going to say, can you get us something from the north, some music from the north? Let's check the Betakari small. Play something. I'm putting you on the spot. Just play something. Play something for him. Yeah, any music at all, you can check Betakari with it. Just play any music at all. Yeah. They said they love your dance, so they want to see more of your dance.

0: Thank you. Thank you. Yeah. Where we come from, that's how we dance. When we are dancing, we are turning around. That is why they are strong. They dance with energy. Yeah. Ladies and gentlemen, from Zone 3, Musa Aleba Alenka from Upper East Region is our third winner. We present you the plate, then we give you your keys as well. MTN, I had the number of some Akrama MTN. Love Cruiser Me and some Modern Ghana. Hey! And yet easy. And yet easy. And yet easy. Cry. And yet easy. Cry. So I would like to call back all of them on stage. All my winners to come on stage. All the winners, please come on stage with your car keys in hand. Ladies and gentlemen, as you know, ladies and gentlemen, as you know, MTN is celebrating 30 years of existence, 30 years of good communication, 30 years of excellence. And to your special cake, I am a Ama aya celebration no. Now yen to me and cake no abra ya winners no enkaho. So all the winners. Now me the car will say apart from Kasi, ya Chessica from 1,500 up to 30,000 Ghana cedis. Omu de ye mumu nema omunti om chumfie in the comfort of their homes no. Oma ti omusika a omadi. Koswana browse it, koswana test it. Oma osai chiki sika me pacho yusu mumu. Na who they build the points? Who send this? Why am I here? Who say who send this? Come outside check. Now we ha. Who send it? I am a new one. Sabre cake here, special cake. Ah, your AD, your 30th anniversary as a telecommunication company. But you can't catch them. Say MTN, the young comedy and qua. Ah, so what we name MTN Foundation. Who they are making? I'm a boy in Nipa. I'm a building communities. I'm a Nipa brabo. I am at the moment. So we need to try to follow. Now we must say they are changing lives with their foundation. See, I can MTN and your casa and a browsing qua. We will call only phone so when your MTN home fast walk. Allow only mobile phone. The MTN there, you didn't home dance and that you knew it. This is a special cake, and I want the following people to come on stage to join us do the cutting. Please, Mr. Eric, please come around. Eric Puplampu, please come around. He's the senior manager, product user experience and design. Maxwell Atta, senior specialist, mass segment, please come around. Afia Falcona, please come around. Acting senior manager, corporate communications, please come around. 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Our partners from KPMG, please come around. And our partners from Toyota, please come around. Our partners from Toyota, please come around. Yeah, come and join our winners. Come and join our winners as we cut this cake to longevity, this cake to more success, more business opportunities, more innovative ideas. We're cutting this cake for more glory, more blessings, more energy for the team MTN. So to lead the cake cutting, as usual, please, where is our knife? Madam Jemima will hold the knife. Please get closer to the cake. Get closer to the cake. Please get closer to the cake. Get closer to the cake. Yeah. So you hold each other's shoulder. Then you transfer your energy to the cake. Yeah, transfer your energy to the cake. Transfer your energy to the cake.
1: 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Feel the energy. As time goes on, we'll do our very best to bring our winners here, our three Land Cruiser Prado winners, so we can interact with them to find out how exciting are they and if they plan on continuing with the promo, because you know they've already won, but you never know, maybe it's not a one-time win, so yeah, maybe they're allowed to participate again. But this Saturday, the Wesley Girls community celebrates a major milestone, 190 years of academic distinction, character and leadership, built on the school's motto, live pure, speak truth, right wrong, follow the king. Wesley Girls Cape Coast officially launched their commemorative 190th anniversary cloth at Wesley Towers Accra on Saturday, August 15 at 5 p.m. prompt. Alumni, stakeholders, and friends of the school are all invited to join in this historic celebration. For further information, please contact Miss Nuna Senaya on 0244-342-798 or Miss Joanna Kwakwa on 020-475-7777. Now to a story that touches every one of us. Artificial intelligence is reshaping how we work, learn, heal, and feed our families. But too many of these tools don't speak Cree, Yoruba, or Swahili. They don't understand the mama at Makola Market or the farmer watching the rains in Tamale. The Pan-African AI Summit, PAIS, is here to change that. The summit takes place on the 22nd to the 23rd of September, 2026. I'll bring you more details after this quick one.
0: See a rubber on tape paper, Nina Gudem, I have a chair. And to where you went, Tia was Sutria. Sir Yadia Chet will be some kind of crack on what I said, and another song. Of you, Bunu East Ton or by. And to Obia, no Kulubia, no Libilibi, no Labalaba. And to Udi Abbey and say, over Kosu, I used to empty and no, who told the town now sending Momo, who talk credit now yet test message. Just for empty and no chili, now I forgot the points in me. I was waiting here. Yes, 6 cars. Mr. Emi Kwe Minkoda, because you know me who says I'm a car by a corner dear, on the mean communicating, on country in Tammy, the Copima and one so awkward. To be called you know me where you so empty and not yourself, Yami by my dom, Name so many beer. And that Juma Dia, a hat near DC, now Okwe, Miss Rawa, be the ambassadors, tell the people that it is real. The promo is real. And to Obia and Fanho and you, meeting at the Kwame party, but I must be brave on behalf of MTN. And our partners, I would like to say thank you for honoring our invitation. Thank you so much for honoring our invitation. You see, I am the brave. The morning asked it when I mean, I found Obia and Kosi Asumdemu. Mama, we need cars. Please stay around. We are going to interview you. We are going to go to the cars. Make sure you inspect the cars and make sure you say, the cars here, the Mamono, and Noah, the day, Amamono. Our media partners, Joy FM, UTV, and all the radio stations and TV stations gathered here, we thank you for coming. We appreciate your effort. Once again, my name is Kwame Obadie. Thank you so much.
1: Alrighty, well, thank you so much for also tuning in. This is Cosmopolitan Mix on Joy 99.7 FM. We're here at Kent City at Medina. And so we have our three winners. So what we're going to do at the end of the day is find a way to interact with them. So from Zone 1, Cephas Kojo Mensah Dabeng of Oti Region has won one Land Cruiser Prado. And Zone 2, Moses Akowa from Western North. And from Zone 3 is Musa Aliba Alenka from the Upper East. And so we'll in a bit have an interaction with them. But before that though, I'm also reminding you that the PAIS Summit will take place on the 22nd to the 23rd of September 2026 at the Kempinski Hotel in Accra. So visit panafricanaisummit.com. 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There will also be appearances by some of your favorite young stars to make the day even more memorable. Entry is 20 Ghana cedis per child or 30 Ghana cedis for access to all activities. 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Now, for reservations and inquiries, call 050-101-0010. Don't let your kids miss out on a day of fun, laughter, and unforgettable memories. Mark your calendars for Saturday, 22nd August, and join the Summer Fun Fest with the Stars at Avalon Gardens. Now, I have one of the winners here. Oh, don't worry. We will speak to you with him. So, Moses went home with a black Land Cruiser Prado. Okay, so Moses. Yeah, what to say first off?
0: Nami adomi ho ye pa.
1: Nami ho say ye bo udin na akosho like asabia bem ni ade ade. Katre me like ye bo udin you know. Then and now we feel like then and now e akosho o tri.
0: Oh, ani je nko a, ani je de din ka me de aseda be ma twede amponya me. Na be de aseda so ma MTN. Every bear 3 weeks on 2 weeks on free. Just a me da kwa me da ka me ko nan ka nno. A drew ama me nan ka. Baba je me ka. It is said in my GMT because when we say say nyaa kra ni kumasen kwa me free western north yeah me district here bia is your village kra aso nyame adom and never so nyame ache no when nyame so nyame tie so fa so bebre
1: yeah they radia say na say obi tie o ha say joy fm ko baby bebre obi tie o ne na o ka say ah sa promo we dia o o mo boa ye nkrofo bi selected nkrofo bi na o mo de ma no then I'll be catch up because I was so free western north town into then I'll start to say wo ye na ma o akwanya ne say u benya ka ne de
0: yo me hunu emre bi atwa mo so mo present ka ma obi na ah ade we dia me nyini eti na so mo start here advert no ewo TV so TikTok ne ade me hunu na me say o mi sume try bi are eti me try no kra na o mo fre me dia say me say a shegu the one time we no fre me say we interview me and o say me deal to tell uncle sir na say eye ni gie eti me two obi afu say and fa woni ba bia wo because e ka ba bia 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
1: Ati Moses ye da so na so ka so ye ni ye ni tino in a day no sorry I calls best say na yawe
0: oh me ye calls me bre and I'm a top band of the child of four me send the credit on for the child of four sa because my minister me to be e dey be am lo do an me the church bebre ma ma for
1: where they watch your trick me and see if you be that sing me show so say what do you do all right so that is Moses there Moses at the end of the day won the black Toyota Land Cruiser Prado from MTN as part of the 30 years of MTN's existence now from what he said he has been celebrating you know he's been part of MTN for a while and you know just as a lot of people are doubting he at the end of the day felt like oh if people are winning why am I not winning so he decided to try his luck and he mentioned that what he does is he'll make a lot of calls he'll buy the data bundle and share it with family and friends and now here he is he's going home as an owner of a brand new Toyota Land Cruiser Prado in a color black you should see the cast for yourself. It is so breathtaking. Now, I have one other winner here with me. He went in. You were the first person they announced, right? Please come closer to me. Push. Okay. So, for anyone who's listening right now and they didn't hear the presentation, tell us your name again.
2: Mpacho Mechanici.
1: Mpacho Ugwa. Yen Tuas, your friend will
2: say. Mpacho, your friend is Fasqua Jo Mensa Dabeng.
1: Dabeng.
2: When?
1: When?
2: Dabeng.
1: Yabo Dino, then and across road.
2: Not me, Tim, why I'm dumb. I say yes, because they see me so.
1: Now, me, Shrouds, was so doing with Jim. Then I'll be catch you, beer. OTSA, oh, MTN, four, and it's our car promos where you are no kind of crap. Then I'll be because what we need be, then I'll be catch you, be OTO in there.
2: Yo, the American chair, or mom use MTN, four, or mom, what the whole gun, and I say. Obia mom bone na on use MTN on top data we browse we turn na we do am for win win we benya the MTN no the more na we use we turn na we browse na we top data we win we benya bi nti me kura me nim say menya ba say me di ma akoma show mu say menya no na ma yere me ho na ma anya this na dey no obia sorry no anya na wa kwara no so win cast na can be
1: so win cast na can
2: dia can dey enjoy my MTN for e be win ni nyina nti obia
1: mom Matia said, now, maybe so, in Tino Cano said, yeah, the keys in the mouth now, who's to our first place out there, quite a heifer.
2: Melcom, you're fast, you are, Obuasi.
1: Oh, keys, no, hi, yeah, I've seen the keys. Oh, congratulations.
2: Fast, Obuasi, and Sana, you are never going to go to the region, tomorrow, they said, scratch it.
1: What I said, no, they put like they know, yeah, a mouth wine, see, I'll say, like a hot day first place out there, drive a car now.
2: Yeah, of course. Your fast, no, meaning the Juma. Wanna advise me? And I may yeah.
1: Okay.
2: Rest or no or yeah, why yeah I am so. Na me or say me ye binum so. I deal with be no say I won't say always I'm young cranker into what's so trying so okay. And I'm pushing my pushing my pushing. and I'm Miss Menya.
1: There are dear singer,
2: and if I can't come to one, son of the apple.
1: I know they're Nipapa Muano, no Yami Shrown, so Neko enjoy or can't know what's it. All right, so that is Dabeng, one of our winners as well, or one of MTN's winners as well, and he's going home with one of the Toyota Land Cruiser Prados. And just as they're saying at the end of the day, find so many times we watch this on television, we hear about it on radio, and we're thinking, oh, it's just a selected few, but they have proven that over the period, when you really put your mind to it, you never know, you might be a lucky winner. Dial *530# and be part of the MTN at 30 promo, and you never know, there are two more presentations to do, and at every presentation, three more Toyota Land Cruiser Prados will be gifted. And so I think I might even be in the running because I use an MTN. So maybe my name will be mentioned on the next one. But away from that, though, if you're looking for the perfect family outing this summer, call Avalon Gardens Event Center at on 050-101-0010. It's happening on Saturday, 22nd August, and join the Summer Fun Fest with the stars at Avalon Gardens Event Center. Finally, though, are you looking for a job and you're not sure where to search? 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Vayamu Technologies, bringing you closer to the conversation. And now, on Saturday, 29th August, the University of Ghana Stadium will come alive as companies from across the country battle for bragging rights at the Joy Sports Invitational 2026. Whether you're scoring goals on the football pitch, you're stepping up for the CEO penalty shootout, showing your power in arm wrestling, you're racing in the lime and spoon or sack race, you're pulling your team to victory in the tag of peace, or taking part in the female penalty shootout, one thing is guaranteed: you'll have an unforgettable day. And before the competition begins, you'll get your body moving with our exciting aerobic session from 6 a.m. So rally your colleagues, wear your company colors, and come ready to compete, laugh, network, and create memories. 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The Joy Sports Invitational. Let's compete, connect, and celebrate the true spirit of corporate Ghana. Well, this August, the Super Morning Show is done pretending. Sustainability isn't just tree planting. It's whether the systems we depend on actually last. Lights that stay on, water that reaches the bucket, food that nourishes people instead of rotting away, roads that take us home instead of taking our lives. When things keep failing, that's a sustainability crisis. So this month, we're asking why. Why land guards still run our neighborhoods? Why food rots in bins while our neighbors sleep hungry? Why the road that killed your cousin still has no signage? Why half the water you pay for never reaches your bucket? If you're uncomfortable about this, well, good, because that's the point at the end of the day. So stay tuned to the Super Morning Show throughout August for Joy Sustainability Month, which is sponsored by MTN with the hashtag Joy Sustained. Now imagine putting 12 young chefs in one kitchen. Give them a clock, a mystery challenge, some ingredients, and tell them, cook. Sounds easy, right? Well, not quite. Because in the kitchen of Big Chef Junior Season 5, the pressure is real. These talented youngsters have to think fast, get creative, and most importantly, beat the clock. One wrong move, one burnt dish, or one bad decision could change everything. And while they battle it out in the kitchen, you get to decide who stays at some point. Now, so expect big flavors, big personalities, unexpected twists, and plenty of heat. The question is, who has what it takes to become the next Big Chef Junior? 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Big Chef Junior Season 5, Good Meals by Kids. And in case you're just joining us, it's still Strong and Sassy. It's not Strong and Sassy. Wow, it's Cosmopolitan Mix. My mind is all about Strong and Sassy. We had Strong and Sassy yesterday, by the way. It's 11:34 and we're here at Kent City in Medina where the MTN 30 promo just went down. And we have spoken to two of our Land Cruiser, Toyota Land Cruiser Prado winners. And we've got one more to go. And do we know the color that you won already? What color? Can I see? What color did he win? What color? The color of the Toyota he won. Which one did he win? Okay, he won the sand color one. Okay, so congratulations going out to you, Alenka. Alenka, will you speak English or P? Are you comfortable with?
3: English.
1: English, okay. Alenka, I saw that you were...

0: accumulation of points. How many points is one meant to accumulate, or we're not privy to that information?
1: I mean, it starts from 30 pesos. You are able to accumulate about 5 points or so. Yeah.
0: All right. At this point in time, I have to keep my fingers crossed. I have to be part of the next batch. I mean, because I've been using it, though. Yeah. Anyways, all right. Eric, thank you so much for speaking to us. We appreciate it.
1: All right. Have a good day.
0: Have a good day, too. It has been a beautiful celebration here where our three winners came through and they are going home as brand new car owners. Now, listen. All you have to do is dial star. See, I see Freeman holding his phone. Part of me feels like Freeman is checking how many points he's accumulated so far. *530# is the short code, and that will allow you to participate in the draw. And we mentioned earlier at the beginning of the show that we're giving away 9 Toyota Land Cruiser Prados, and 3 have been shared today. So we spoke to our 3 winners earlier, and there will be 2 more presentations that will be done. And so keep using all MTN products. There you make more calls, fiber broadband, the data, and you send your Momo and stuff like that. So you accumulate points as you go on right there. And then they're also giving cash prizes as well. Not forgetting the cash prizes, ranging from 30,000 Ghana cedis all the way to 300 Ghana cedis. And I believe that is unique in that way. So it marks the 30 years of MTN in Ghana. My name is Akofa, and I have been here with the team, Anita Tay, Freeman on technical duties, Ida Lemes in studio, making sure that we're coming to you with all the information that you need concerning MTN at 30 promo here at Ken City at Medina. And so we'll take you back to the studio, and we'll be back later on. Keep your dial locked on Joy 99.7 FM. 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
1: 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It's whether the systems we depend on actually last, lights that stay on, water

0: Water that reaches the bucket, food that nourishes people instead of rotting away, roads that take us home instead of taking our lives. 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Why the road that killed your cousin still has no signage? 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Uncomfortable? Good. That's the point. 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

0: thing you want it to be. It could be a stadium.
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2: 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Hey, what a try!
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0: Or a gaming arena.
2: Yes! Let's go!
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0: 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This afternoon, police launching investigations into a multiple vehicle crash at Ofanko Barrier that killed 11 people and left 13 others seriously injured, including a 15-year-old who lost both legs in the early morning crash.
1: Tipper truck ran into the back of the Mercedes-Benz. You know, the situation, there was one little girl whose legs were taken.
0: With details, there's plus here from the National Road Safety Authority.
2: All this road furniture, are part of the, what we call, if we need a safe environment, we also need our street lights to be functioning. Okay, so if the street lights are not functioning, definitely they can also lead to some of the crashes we see, especially with pedestrian knockdowns.
0: Also this afternoon, Interior Minister orders full investigation into an apparent breach of police custody that allowed civilians access to an arrested person who was subsequently assaulted at the CID headquarters. We'll bring you details of that. An NPP minority majority clash over Speaker of Parliament's recall of the House for urgent legislative business.
3: And we are being called back to vet ministers. Why can't they wait until October? What is the agency about? It is not the minority that determines agency or otherwise of government business.
0: With details of the key business the House will consider when MPs return on Monday, August 24, in sports.
4: The tough pathway to the 2027 Women's World Cup begins today as Ghana's Black Queens clash with Ivory Coast.
0: And can UST Hall Master back students' protest over exorbitant private hostel fees as accommodation costs soar to 10,000 cedis per academic year?
5: According to Professor Avogla, private hostels are...
0: And later, St. Hubert and Edutrum Senior High School sealed their round of 16 sports at the Love FM High School debate.
6: Custodians sentence worsens offenders. A lot of prisoners come from the prison and become worse criminals.
0: These and more with me, Mamisi Nyamiche Thompson. This is Joy News, independent, fearless, and credible journalism. Do stay with us.

0: Let's get into the details now. Police in Accra have launched investigations into a multiple vehicle crash at Ofanko Barrier that killed 11 people and left 13 others seriously injured, including a 15-year-old who lost both legs in the early morning crash. The accident, which occurred at about 4 a.m., involved seven vehicles, including a tricycle popularly known as a Boboya. According to the Ghana National Fire Service, the survivors have suffered varied degrees of injuries, including a 15-year-old who lost both legs. Listen to MP or member of the Public Relations Unit of the Ghana National Fire Service, AD01, Alex Kinati, narrate the incident to my colleague Samuel Kojobrace on the AM show.
1: Unfortunately, we lost quite a number of lives. Their bodies are badly mutilated. About eight people, at least eight people, are reported, and we are doing our best. The fortunate thing for us is that for Amandi, all the people that were trapped in the vehicle, we've been able to bring everybody out of the vehicle. And so we are with ambulance service. There are some people who were unconscious, and we are doing our best to revive them with ambulance service. We've been able to actually revive some of them. And so those that we're able to revive, the ambulance is taking them to the hospital. It's not a pleasant thing to describe, unfortunately. Some names lost and some crashed.
2: How many vehicles are involved in this accident?
1: There are two pickup trucks involved, two Mercedes-Benz buses. I see a Toyota Camry, I see a tricycle, and then an Uber vehicle. But the chunk of the casualty is from the Mercedes-Benz bus.
2: Was this sort of a head-on collision, or what exactly is the accident like?
1: You know, it's a dual carriage, and so it's not a head-on collision, but it looks like the tipper truck ran into the back of the Mercedes-Benz. You know, the situation, there was one little girl whose legs were severed, and so we need specialized care, and so I'm pretty sure some might have been taken to for specialized care. But now, I would have to confirm with ambulance to know exactly where the injured were taken.
2: You said your young girl's legs were severed, other two?
1: Yes, unfortunately. Okay. The car was badly mangled. And so, and when we are embarking on a patient like this, it's not a patient that you can just pull people out. Because every move you make can either sustain or can kill someone.
0: And that's AD01 Alex Kinate, then an interview with my colleague Samuel Kujobrace. But that death toll we know now has risen to 11, according to the fire service. And Stephen Mensah is just returning from the scene with more on this. So, Stephen, what did you witness at the scene?
3: Well, Mami, when you get to the scene, you notice some of the accident cars have been badly damaged. You notice the commercial vehicle in question has been badly damaged. You'd also notice some oranges on the ground also. You'd also notice when you get to the scene, some blood and oil on the scene. On the stretch, you'd notice that the Ghana National Fire Service, before we left, was trying to clear the stretch. They were using some foam and some water to clear the stretch off. You'd notice, because of the accident, that some bits and pieces of some of the human body parts were still on the stretch.
0: Wow. That must be. I don't know how you felt at that point in time, but you've also been engaging a number of people at the scene. First, do we know what exactly caused the accident there?
3: Well, currently, the Ghana National Fire Service indicates that investigations are still ongoing to ascertain what actually caused the accident. But then what we've heard from some of the eyewitnesses will be that the tricycle, that's their Boboya, carrying oranges, was the main cause of the accident. It had to stop, and then the other vehicle slammed into them, leading to the accident.
0: Okay.
4: Once things like that happen, you know, the residents, I always say, we should be each other's keeper. Once you are living in a community, you see that there's a problem here, try and approach the authorities, try and approach the assembly. Now, this is what we think. We live in here, think that people park here, people do that. That's it. Because the assembly may not know that people are parking cars here, or people are using the place for bus stop. So once you report, we'll make sure we enforce the laws. But now, this has happened and they are saying they knew this already. I don't believe in that. I always tell people, we have only one Accra, we have only one Ghana. If there's something happening and we have to come in and help, we should make sure we come in. These street lights are all working.
3: They are all working.
4: I passed through. You can confirm this? Yes, I passed through yesterday night. The street lights all are working.
3: I see.
4: It's not about street light. This is not street light. This is a fault of the drivers that pass through the road. Don't blame anything on the street light. It's not a fault of the street light.
0: Well, so that was Accra Mayor Michael Gbagbo-Aloti there, explaining that it wasn't the cause of, the lack of street lights on that stretch. But, yeah. Stephen, you spoke to residents who disagreed with him. What did they say?
3: Mommy, the residents actually are having none of what the Accra Mayor says. And they actually indicate that apart from the street lights that are on top of the highway, the ones beneath all the highways, moving all the way to Achimota are not working. And they've been telling us that it's a leading factor for many of the road accidents that are happening on the stretch, and they tell us that a lot of these accidents are happening on the stretch.
5: Boss, the street lights are not working from Ofanko Barrier heading to the top. No street lights. If they walk for the rooftop, if they drive for the rooftop, evening time, we will not take care as well. You will lose your life. This the road there, boss. People, they take money. They pay people to fix the street lighting, but when you do a street lighting, you know, when you're raining, street lighting, you can't see it, see. Now, why is it car be chassis?
6: Street light in the and Yadima, apart from Pokwasi Wadia, I don't know Yadima, but I had the apparent street light, and you are young physical. I guess that's wrong. And you can enjoy a common piano. Street light in the
0: So, Stephen, those are residents that you spoke to earlier on explaining what they thought caused the accident. Well, the National Road Safety Authority planning and management official was also there. What did he say?
3: Well, the official, the name of Felix Owusu, has been talking about, and he's been pushing for some additional road signs and some street lights to be placed on and along the Ofanko stretch. And he's been talking about this mainly because of the road accident that happened today.
0: All right.
7: That is a concern to us as a National Road Safety Authority, because all this road furniture, are part of the what we call, if we need a safe environment, we also need our street lights to be functioning. Okay, so if the street lights are not functioning, definitely they can also lead to some of the crashes we see, especially with pedestrian knockdowns in the Greater Accra region. So it's a concern to us as well. But so we want to use this medium to call on the authorities, i.e. the road agencies, to make sure the various street lights we have, all the other stakeholders who matter in this, to make sure all the street lights are functioning, not only in Greater Accra, but all over Ghana.
0: Oh.
7: Yeah, for the National Road Safety Authority, I think what comes into mind first of all is the road safety education that we give to the various class of road users. So it's not drivers alone. We target all road users. So being a motor rider, a pedestrian, passenger, a driver, and even any other road user that we can find. So we do a lot of general road safety education, where we go to churches, we go to schools, we go to wherever we find people, we do this road safety education.
0: Well, let's get the very latest from the Ghana Fire Service. And joining me this afternoon is Diawani Emmanuel Boni. He's the public relations officer with the Ghana National Fire Service. Thank you for joining us on the Midday News. As we speak, is that toll still at 11?
8: Yes, as we speak, the death toll is still at 11, and other casualties at 13. And I still collaborating with the police, the national. If any update comes, at least also in our public.
0: And we've had multiple accounts on what exactly caused the accident. Can you tell us what the Ghana National Fire Service has established as the cause of it?
8: Currently, largely we are relying on eyewitness account. And the eyewitness account, we are not taking it from only one source. We are taking it from various
9: sources. However, some of the contacts with the others, we are yet to compare with the police. We will get to our facts on to let the public know actual facts of the incident.
0: We're grateful for your time, and that's Dear One Emmanuel Mboni, PRO for the Ghana National Fire Service. We apologize for that poor quality of sound. Now, moving on, the Interior Minister has ordered a full investigation into an apparent breach of police custody that allowed civilians access to an arrested person at the police CID headquarters who was subsequently assaulted. The Minister has directed the IGP to establish how the civilians gained access to the suspect and determine whether any police officer facilitated, permitted, or acquiesced in the breach. Any officer found culpable is to face appropriate disciplinary action. And joining me now is a member of our security desk, Maxwell Agbagba. Maxwell, tell us what's in this viral video.
10: Mami, so the video circulated on social media shows a man assaulting a handcuffed suspect at what person's head speaking in the footage identified as a police CID headquarters. Several other individuals are seen at the scene, although none is visibly dressed in police uniform. Now, as the suspect appears to be explaining something, a man standing behind him suddenly strikes him, raising questions about the circumstances under which the assault occurred while the suspect was restrained and apparently in custody.
0: All right, Agbagba. Now, the person who is assaulted, the suspect in custody, has now been arrested by the police, but does it end there?
10: No, it doesn't end there, because the Inspector General of Police, the supervising police officers directly responsible for the custody and supervision of the arrested persons, are also to be queried over the security lapse. And this is a directive coming from the Interior Minister. Mm-hmm. The Minister also says that all persons arrested in connection with the original incidents must be treated strictly in accordance with the law, stressing that the police must act without fear or favour. The directive effectively opens two lines of investigation. Mm-hmm. One into the civilians who allegedly assaulted the suspect, and another into the conduct of police officers responsible for maintaining custody and preventing unauthorised access. And that's the directive from the Minister of Interior.
0: Thank you very much, Maxwell Agbagba. Now, this afternoon, the minority and majority in Parliament have clashed over Speaker of Parliament Alban Bagbin's decision to recall the House for what it has described as urgent legislative business. MPs have been recalled to sit for 5 days from Monday, August 24. But the minority describes the recall as unnecessary and costly. We'll hear from both sides shortly. First, Parliamentary Affairs Correspondent Kwaku Asante joins me in studio with details of what the House will be considering. Kwaku, what are the urgent matters the House is expected to consider?
11: It mainly has to do with the appointment of new ministers. We know that the President last week did some shake-up in his government and appointed a new local government minister and a new environment, science and technology minister. These two persons would have to be vetted. Mm. But before the appointment committee can actually sit and work, the Speaker of Parliament would have to refer the matters to them. But that has to be done on the floor of the House. So on Monday, August 24, when the House resumed, the Speaker would have to read the letter from the President and make that referral to the appointment committee before they will vet them and approve them. We expect all of that to happen within that 5 days period. There's also the matter of who becomes the next majority leader. Mm-hmm. We do know now it will be James Agaga, but it has to be official. And on the floor that day, I'm sure the Speaker of Parliament will read that letter that will come from the NDC as a party, informing him of the person they've chosen to become the next majority leader. And then he too will take his new seat in the House. And then there will be a little issue have to do with the anti-LGBTQ bill. The Speaker insists that that would have to be reconsidered, and he did not succeed in getting that before Parliament went on break, and that will also have to be reconsidered when they return August 24.
0: What is usually the cost involved in such recalls?
11: Well, Parliament hardly publishes that, but we know that all 276 members of Parliament, the cost of transporting them from wherever they may be to this particular sitting, mm-hmm, will be borne by Parliament. But okay, also, their exit after 5 days when they are leaving, that would have to be paid for. And understanding is that a certain allowance would also have to be given them, because it's a recess period, mm-hmm, that they are sitting. So the cost is there, but the Parliament of Ghana usually do not release the data. But at least you would have to pay the transportation in and out of the MPs when they come, and then you have to give them an allowance also.
0: Thank you very much, Kwaku Asante. But the minority says there's nothing urgent about the business before the House, and that the matters could wait until Parliament resumes substantively in October. Habibi Drisu is MP for Tolon and Deputy Minority Whip.
12: the agency of calling parliament just to vet these ministers. Mind you, we did not have a substantive defense minister for 1 year. We did not have a substantive minister for environment, science and technology. But government was still going on and other government businesses were still being executed by other caretaker ministers. We were aware that even serious procurement, serious government initiative that happened under this ministry were done by a caretaker minister. If we recall, the budget when it was presented, the minister responsible for finance was the caretaker minister for the ministry for defense.
0: Meanwhile, Majority Chief Whip Roxy Nelson Dafyamapo says it is not up to the minority to determine what constitutes urgent government business.
13: It is not the minority that determines agency or otherwise of government business. So Habib should get that straight. Two, Habib is confusing budget presentation with budget preparation. A caretaker minister is not the same as a substantive minister, with all due respect. The finance minister has been a caretaker minister for the Ministry of Defense. And you cannot insist that because he's been a caretaker minister for a year, when there's a need for a substantive minister so that certain key things can be done, we shouldn't do it because you think that it is not urgent. Of course, you are not in government, so you don't know how urgent and important that is.
0: Away from Parliament, students of the Kwame Nkrumah University of Science and Technology, KNUST in Kumasi, are raising alarm over the soaring cost of private accommodation, with some hostel operators charging as much as 10,000 Ghana cedis per academic year. The students say the high cost of private accommodation, coupled with limited affordable options, is putting significant financial pressure on them and their parents. Unity Hall Master Professor Richard Kojo Avogla supports the concerns, citing growing frustration over the rising cost of accommodation. Ahim Interior reports.
14: According to Professor Avogla, private hostels are unjustifiably charging between 6,000 and 7,000 Ghana cedis per student, compared to government regulated rate of 2,167.80 pesos for traditional university halls. He says students accessing public hostel facilities are often reluctant to move out in the traditional halls after the first year.
15: The kind of figure some of these private hostels are charging, the students are always complaining about that. We know how much some of these hostels are charging, very exorbitant. A lot of students will come to you, they are almost finishing their first year, and they want to stay in the hall. But according to university policy, the halls are for only the first year. And then look at the facilities they are even provided in some cases. I think this is something they must really look at. But to be fair, also, on the other side, I think we can also investigate the conditions for the loans that some of these hostel owners take. No, 4 students in a room, and they pay 2,167.80 pesos each.
0: You're still listening to the Midday News here on Joy 99.7 FM. We'll take a break. When we return, we have sports. And also, coming up, the wait is almost over. The 2026 National Science and Math Quiz launches today, with a record 174 schools gearing up for battle. Reigning champions in Fanspen School yearning to make history with a third win in a row. And also, from selling his mother's fabrics after her death to building a fashion empire in South Africa, we'll tell you the story of Ghanaian fashion designer Junior Eduse.
16: There's the real model over there in one of Junior's designs.
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23: My Messi, Ghana's Black Queens are chasing their first Women's World Cup qualification in about 2 decades as they face Ivory Coast later today in the first step of a long road to the global showpiece. Lawrence Beidou is in Casablanca and has more.
24: WAFCON dream definitely over for the Black Queens, but as far as their World Cup qualification hopes are concerned, there's a chance for them to grab an opportunity to continue what would be a long route as compared to the much simpler one they had if they had beaten Malawi in that quarterfinal game. The Black Queens will now face Cote d'Ivoire in a continental playoff game to secure one of 2 spots available for Africa to go on to play in an intercontinental playoff later this year and then continue their search for a return to the world stage since 2007. That game against Cote d'Ivoire is on Thursday at the La Bizarre Stadium at 6 p.m. Local time and then 5 p.m. Ghana time.
23: Yeah, that's Lawrence Beidou with that report.
0: Thank you, Mubarak. Now, the third day of the Love FM Kale Charcoal Toothpaste High School debate delivered 2 keenly contested battles with St. Hubert Seminary and Osei Educhum Senior High School securing victories to advance to the round of 16. Clinton Yeboah reports.
25: Custodians sentence worsens offenders. A lot of prisoners come from the prison and become worse criminals. So by way of a majority, the session, St. Hubert Seminary and Senior High School are the winners of contest 5.
26: Things were looking a little bit tough, but as I mounted the podium, I saw the glory was going to shine, and indeed, it has shined at the end of the day.
27: This motion is essentially claiming that democracy has lost its purpose and is no longer needed in today's world. But that argument fails to recognize that democracy is not a finished product. No.
0: Expectations are high as the 2026 National Science and Math Quiz officially launches today with 174 schools, the highest number in the history of the competition, set to take part in this year's competition. The contest is expected to bring another fierce battle for the coveted national trophy, with organizers also introducing a new clean sheet prize for contestants. Listen to Samuel Nati Ajo, director of Primetime Limited.
28: We've also added another prize to the competition for the contestants. It's called the clean sheet. There is round 4. If you're able to win, get all your questions correctly, that gives 16 points. That gives you a clean sheet, and therefore you can win a prize for yourself and then for your school as well.
1: Okay.
0: And you have the client service director of Primetime Limited, Samuel Nate Ajo. Moving on, what started as a means of survival, selling his mother's fabrics after her death, has blossomed into a thriving African fashion brand in South Africa. That's the story of Junior Duse, who owns Tribe Afrique, a Ghanaian-owned fashion brand based in South Africa. Max Olagbagba reports.
2: Show her, you saw me, I'm the other model, but there's the real model over there in one of Junior's designs. And again, sticking with the contemporary theme, I think while we look at this outfit, perhaps tell us more about the inspiration behind this look.
3: So what she's wearing is called a basket kimono.
10: Junior Eduse sits down for an interview at the South African Broadcasting Corporation, SABC, with a Tribe Afrique designs on display in the studio. Sometimes the beginning of a dream does not look anything like success. For Junior Eduse, it began with a loss. After the death of his mother, he sold her fabrics as a means of survival. Today, those fabrics have given way to something much bigger, Tribe Afrique. Tribe Afrique was founded in 2018, and its work has evolved from styling and fashion consultancy into clothing and design. Tribe Afrique has expanded its footprint to more than 12 countries and has a presence on many e-commerce platforms.
3: The material that I got was from Ghana, was from my mom's.
4: Yeah.
3: So my own customers come and they want the same fabric. I don't have any more.
4: Yeah.
3: Because my mom probably bought them 5 years or 10 years ago.
4: Yeah.
3: So now I was facing a bit of a challenge. So I started saving up, saved up, got enough money to buy the printing machine.
4: Yeah.
3: I bought our first machine. Then now we're able to print any fabric that we have run short of.
0: Max Olagbagba's report, and that's how we end the midday news here on Joy 99.7 FM. 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

0: Charlie, trim am nice. I get some serious meeting.
1: Allah, motion.
0: But Charlie, no credit today.
1: Oh, but you?
0: Relax. More day.
2: Hey, what fun you.
0: Yes, so I borrow small, sort myself out, I pay back.
1: We move.
0: Spoil day. Ah, Charlie, you sure say you did pay back?
1: Yes, so.
0: So that anytime somebody else they need them, more day. Be like, I for can't borrow some more.
1: Hey, hey, you this boy. Don't go there and disgrace yourself.
0: Allah, motion.
3: Responsible borrowing be the real flexo for today's needs and tomorrow's dreams. Borrow, so tam, pay back. Momo day.
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1: So, our own righteousness, no matter how hard we try, no matter how blameless we live our lives, you know, there are people who go through life says, as for me, I don't want to hurt anybody. I don't want to offend anybody. I want to live a perfect life. It's great to desire. You have zeal to be a perfect person, but the Bible calls it zeal without knowledge. Ignorant, zealous Christian. You're zealous, you're doing your best, but it's ignorant. Why is it ignorant? Because God has offered a way for us to be righteous. And that is the second kind of righteousness that the Bible talks about. God's righteousness. God's righteousness. A relationship with God based on faith in Christ Jesus. This righteousness does not come from us, it comes from God. He gives it to us, not because we've tried so hard, but because he's done everything for us. So we have our own righteousness, God's own righteousness. Our own righteousness is our effort to please God. God's righteousness is God's grace reaching out to us, and we receive it as a gift from God. The righteousness of God is not earned, it is received. He initiates the process, he offers it to us, and all we do is receive it by faith. That is why in the New Testament, righteousness is not an accomplishment. Righteousness is a gift. It's not a reward, it's a gift. Salvation makes us righteous. But the righteousness doesn't mean that all of a sudden you become a perfect person, which you know you are not. That righteousness is not based on you, it is based on God and what Jesus Christ did for us. That foundation must be drummed in our head. Because if we don't do that, we would have zeal for God, but without knowledge. You know, so sometimes when you hear Christians talk about who is acceptable to God and who is not acceptable to God, they judge it based on so many things. Look at the hairstyle. Ah, did you see her fingernails? Do you think with these fingernails you go to heaven? And you know, many times they hit the women. And look at your face, you've painted your face colors. You will not go to heaven. It is zeal, but without knowledge. Because we don't go to heaven based on our hairstyle or finger paint. We go to heaven only on one basis alone: the grace of God. What Jesus Christ accomplished for us on the cross of Calvary. And we receive his grace freely given to us. And that is what makes us righteous. You know, but people like it, especially when preachers preach and are

because it does not acknowledge what Christ has done for us. So how does Christ make us righteous? How does he make us righteous? Two ways. The first way he makes us righteous is through substitution. Substitution. Substitution is a very big theological word. Substitution. And substitution is captured in 2 Corinthians chapter 5, verse 21. 2 Corinthians chapter 5, verse 21. It says, for he, the first he is God Almighty. For God made him, the second him is Jesus. For he made him who knew no sin to be sin for us, that we might become the righteousness of God in him. He made him who knew no sin to be made sin for us, that we might become the righteousness of God. It's called substitution. Why do we say substitution? We say substitution because Christ took our sin upon himself. He did not commit sin. He did not become a sinner, but he took our sin upon himself. Another theological word, our sin was imputed to him. Imputed to him. Accounted to him. He did not commit it, but it was added to his account. It's like somebody who did not borrow the money, but the money has been added to his account. So Jesus committed no sin. Jesus did not become a sinner. Jesus did not become sinful, but our sin was put on him, was imputed on him, not his own sin. So the Bible says, he who knew no sin became sin for us. Why? So that we can take on his righteousness. So Christ took our sin upon himself, and we took on Christ's righteousness. Did he commit sin to take our sin? No. In the same way, we don't commit righteousness to be made righteous. He who knew no sin became sin, so that those who knew no righteousness can be made righteous. It is the divine exchange. He took our filthy garment and wore it for us. And he took his righteous garment and put it on us. So when you are going with that garment of righteousness, it is not your own. It is a gift given to you by Christ. That's why the Bible says, lest any man should boast that I'm righteous because I'm self-disciplined. I'm righteous because I came from a good home. I came from a good family. It's good to be self-disciplined and come from a good home. But your righteousness has nothing to do with your home or your upbringing. It all has to do with Christ Jesus putting his garment on us. It's called substitution. He substituted us. He stood in our place with our sin upon him, and we stood in his place with his righteousness upon us. On the cross, there was an exchange. The sinful received the gift of righteousness, and the righteous bore the sin of the sinful. And in that, Christ became the giver of righteousness. Any righteousness that does not exalt Christ is zeal without knowledge. And then you have to be attention to that, because you know, our ears like certain kinds of preaching. Our ears, we like condemnatory preaching. We like a preacher who stands on the pulpit and condemns everybody and blasts everybody and gives it to everybody and talks about

0: kinds of things. We love it. But that is zeal without knowledge. Because the righteousness of God is not a product of zeal without knowledge. The righteousness of God comes through the substitution of Christ. He became sin, so we will become righteous. The second way that Christ makes us righteous is through sacrifice. Through sacrifice. Hebrews chapter 10, verses 19 to 20. Therefore, brethren, having boldness to enter the holiest by the blood of Jesus, by a new and living way which he consecrated for us through the veil that is his flesh. Now, this small passage, let me just give you a little background to it. You see, under the Old Testament, God dwelt in the Holy of Holies. The Holy of Holies. The Ark of the Covenant was in the Holy of Holies. And on top of the Ark of the Covenant was something called the Mercy Seat. And on top of the Mercy Seat was what was called the Shekinah. Or the Shekinah. The cloud. The light. The glory of God. In the Holy of Holies. Between the Ark of the Covenant and the Holy of Holies and the second chamber that is called the Holy Place, there is a veil. And that veil prevented people from going into the presence of God. So the Israelites knew God lives in a place we can't get to. It doesn't mean God was in the Holy of Holies. It's just to remind them, you can't approach him. There is a curtain between you and God. There is a division. But what Hebrews is saying is that Jesus Christ penetrated that curtain. How did he do it? By offering his body. So his body then was like the veil, the curtain. So when his body was crucified and was beaten, the curtain was open. And on the day that Jesus died, it was symbolized by the curtain in the temple opening. Although the temple at that time did not have the Ark of the Covenant in the Holy of Holies, it symbolized that the body of Jesus has opened the way for us. So when Jesus Christ died, not only did he take our sin, but he opened the way to God so that we can stand before God without any form of shame and condemnation. We can be the righteousness of God in Christ Jesus. We come not in our own name, but in the name of the Lord Jesus Christ. So through sacrifice, Jesus did it for us. The blood of Jesus gives us right standing with God. We have a relationship of boldness with God. No fear, no inferiority complex. We are not worms and maggots before God. We are sons and daughters of God. We are his and he is ours. And when God looks at us, he sees us in Christ. That is the only reason why he receives us. The sacrifice of Christ, the sacrifice of his body, the sacrifice of his blood opened a new way to God. This is how we become righteous. This morning, if you are here and you don't know Christ as your righteousness, you know, sometimes people sit in church for a very long time without being born again. People can be church members for 10 years, 20 years, but they're not born again. Why? Because whilst they are going to church, their mind still thinks, I have to do all the right things so that God will accept me. If I can only be a good person, I will go to heaven. You know, these days, you know, when somebody passes, you know, a lot of people put that on Facebook and you read comments people make, oh, he was a good man, he'll go to a good place. It's a good woman. You go to a good place. You have rest. For your information, death does not take everybody to the same destination. And it is possible for your loved one whom you loved to go to hell. It can be somebody who is a celebrity everybody loved can go to hell. Just because somebody is nice, could we just, oh, he was such a good man, God will receive him. If God was receiving our goodness, nobody will qualify. Because Isaiah says, all our righteousness is like filthy rags before God. Your best effort is like rags. The best effort of any good person, the best effort is filthy rags. So if you think your father, your mother, your brother, yourself has audience with God because you are such a good man, you are zealous without knowledge. The way to salvation is through the gift of righteousness which Christ gives. So if you come to church here and you say, if I can go to ICGC, God will accept me. Or if I can go and hear Pastor Otabel, then I have salvation or I have righteousness. You are a joker. So this morning, before we partake of communion, if you are here and you have not accepted the free gift of salvation and righteousness in Christ, I'm going to give you the opportunity to do that. So let's bow down our heads for a minute. And if you are here, you say, Pastor, I want Jesus to come into my heart. I want to receive the gift of righteousness. Just lift up your right hand wherever you are. Lift up your hand. Don't feel shy. Don't say, oh, everybody will see that I've been coming to church for a long time. And now I'm lifting up my hand. Lift up your hand, because salvation is an individual choice. Just lift up your hand. Put your hand upon your chest. Are you ready to receive the gift of salvation and the gift of righteousness? Put your hand upon your chest. Say with me, Heavenly Father, I come to you today just as I am. I am a sinner. I cannot save myself. But I thank you, Father, that Jesus died for me on the cross of Calvary. He took my place. He took my sin. So today, I receive his righteousness. I receive his gift of salvation. Because of Jesus, I wear today the garment of righteousness. Clothe me, Heavenly Father, with your righteousness. Make me acceptable before you. I thank you, Father, for accepting me today. In Jesus' name. Amen.
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0: In the headlines, Association of Ghana Industries raises alarm over 40% electricity tariff hikes facing businesses. We have the latest from the launch of the AGI Second Quarter Business Barometer Report. And economist Professor Peter Kwarty calls for diversification of Ghana's export after new data showed gold accounted for 60% of total earnings. Later in Food Chain, Ghana Rice Federation calls for higher taxes on imported rice to reduce imports while boosting local production. My name is Winston Taki. We have more on this coming up. The Joy Business Report is brought to you by Ecobank, the Pan-African Bank, and Imperial General Assurance. Solid protection. Let's settle for the details. The Association of Ghana Industries has raised concerns over rising electricity costs facing businesses, warning that some companies have been hit with electricity tariff adjustment of more than 40%. Speaking at the AGI Second Quarter Business Barometer presentation and corporate forum on Thursday, August 13, 2026, AGI President Kofi Nsiang-Poku said the development was adding to the cost pressures confronting businesses despite improvement in Ghana's macroeconomic conditions.
1: The rising cost of electricity and water is a major setback. To cite an example, early this year, Electricity Corporation, ECG, withdrew from our electricity board customers a previously negotiated tariff agreement that had provided discounted end-user rates to electricity board customers. The withdrawal exposed affected companies to upward tariff adjustments in excess of about 40%, applied with immediate effect, and this is what they have to deal with in addition to tariff increments we have already experienced this year. We want to leave this room with a shared understanding of the constraints facing Ghanaian businesses and with concrete, actionable recommendations.
0: Meanwhile, at the same AGI event, the country director of Accra Brewery Limited, Takuli Mwangwa, has appealed to the government to postpone the implementation of the newly approved excise duty increases on locally manufactured beer, calling for further stakeholder consultation to assess the potential impact on businesses, consumers, and the wider economy.
2: We respectfully request consideration of postponing implementation of the approved excise bill to provide government and industry with the necessary time to undertake meaningful stakeholder consultations, assess the full impact of the reforms, and prepare appropriate implementation and business continuity program. Honorable Deputy Minister, Ministers, representatives, we value the Ministry's openness to a dialogue and its commitment to balancing fiscal sustainability with economic growth. We trust that our concerns and recommendations will receive your careful consideration.
0: Moving on, economist Professor Peter Kwarty is making a strong case for Ghana to diversify its export. This was after new data by the Ghana Statistical Service report showed that gold accounted for more than 60% of Ghana's earnings over the past 1 year. Professor Peter Kwarty tells Joy Business the development is not good for the economy.
3: Yes, it's good to take advantage of increased earnings, gold by the market. We certainly have to diversify. Whatever we get from gold, we have to diversify, move some into irrigated agriculture and other value-added products. Because gold prices will not stay high forever. It will change. Crude oil is the same. We are mining or exporting oil. We will not be there forever. It will get to a point people are moving into other forms of fuel, and gradually there will be a shift. So we need to think ahead and move out of that. We are not processing the oil as well. It's recently that an oil refinery is being revamped to process oil. So we produce crude oil, high quality, and we export this crude form. Then we go to the international market to import oil, refined oil, very expensive. That dynamics has to change if we really want to make inroads with our development and transformation.
0: That was economist Professor Peter Kwoltu. In another development, Mobile Money FinTech is seeking to expand Ghana's FinTech talent pool beyond Accra with the launch of the Momo FinTech Lab to identify and develop young innovators across the country. According to the CEO of Mobile Money FinTech, Shaibu Haruna, the initiative will provide selected talent with mentorship, technical skills and opportunities to turn local ideas into scalable digital businesses, while the Bank of Ghana says stronger focus on governance, cybersecurity and compliance will be critical as Ghana's digital finance ecosystem expands.
4: We notice that a lot of our fintechs are all based in Accra, and we believe that there are a lot of skills sitting in the regions that needs to be on earth. And for us to build an inclusive digital economy, we need everybody and every talent to come on board. And for us, this is a humble initiative to scale and build talent and ensure that ideas are being harnessed to solve local problems and local reality.
0: That was Shaibu Haruna, the CEO of Mobile Money FinTech Limited. Moving on, Adum FM has extended financial support to women in business as part of an initiative aimed at helping listeners start or strengthen their trade. Host of Adum, Ejaso Nsem Abenapokwa, explained that intervention was conceived as a practical way of supporting some listeners who needed financial assistance to establish small businesses.
5: It was just to support our listeners, especially the women, because most cases you get calls, someone will go like, oh, I needed like 200 CDs to start a business. I need this support. I need this financial support. So the team decided we can do something like this to support some of them, not everyone, just as you witnessed. So we were looking at even 10 people, and then we give two people like 2,000 Ghana cedis. So the budget was 4,000 each. And it appeared we even had the numbers more than what we were expecting, and I think it was great. So it's encouraging. We look forward to organizing more of these gatherings to support women. And my disappointment was most of them came, and through their story you realize they are single mothers. So where are the men? Very thought provoking. So we'll look at that maybe in the coming days and then have a broader discussion around it. But in all, it was fruitful, it was marvelous, and I had fun throughout it.
0: That was the host of Adum, Ejason Sem Abenapokwa, speaking there. More of another development, Ghana's rice sector is under renewed pressure from rising import despite effort by local farmers to boost production and improve quality. Today on the food chain, Executive Director of the Ghana Rice Federation, Kofi Ekwamua Watson-Beidou, is urging government to impose higher taxes on imported rice and channel the proceeds into supporting local producers as part of the broader calls to strengthen domestic production and reduce import dependence.
6: Ghana's rice industry continues to face growing pressure from imported rice, despite increasing efforts by local farmers to boost production and improve quality. Today on the food chain, Executive Director of the Ghana Rice Federation, Kofi Akwamua Boateng-Beidou, is calling on government to increase taxes on imported rice and channel the revenue into supporting local producers. According to him, the move will help strengthen the local rice industry, improve production capacity, and reduce the country's dependence on imported rice.
7: Imported rice has positive effects and also negative effects. Some of the positive effects of the imported rice is that it shows us farmers or industry players the kind of standard that we must rise up to. Okay, when you look at it, it also helps us to know that if another country is able to produce rice in their country, ship it, and we tax it, and then importers add their profit margins and their operational costs, they are still able to outcompete us in terms of price. That's something that as an industry and even as a country we must learn from. But of course, the negative consequences outweigh the positives. There should be some controls on imported rice. Or what we are proposing is that government should, rather than an outright ban on the importation of imported rice, A smarter alternative would be to tax imported rice, and that and the proceeds from that tax be used to invest in infrastructure and the development of the local industry.
6: He stressed that supporting individual farmers to cultivate a unified rice variety will help ensure standardization, improve quality, and boost consumer confidence in locally produced rice.
7: The rice production is dominated by smallholder farmers. Okay. And each smallholder farmer has their own preference for growing the rice. So, or the variety of rice. And so one farmer grows just native rice, another farmer grows agra, another one grows CRI, Amangwitia, another one grows rice that they feel is good because they saw it in, let's say, Togo. And so they pick the seeds and they bring it into the country. But the standardization is something that is missing in the industry. And there must be incentives to incentivize individual smallholder farmers to grow a uniform variety so that you can have that uniformity or standardization in the market.
6: Boateng Beidou further called for deliberate policies to increase demand for local rice, arguing that stronger patronage of locally produced rice will encourage farmers to expand production and attract more investment into the sector.
7: Really, what farmers or the rice value chain actors need from government is policies that will be able to spur demand, okay? Because it's demand that feeds production. Once there is demand, production will grow to fill the demand. And so, yes, direct incentives to support the adoption of proper milling practices, direct incentives to reduce the cost of milling machines is important for the play.
6: The calls come as stakeholders in the rice value chain push for stronger measures to protect local producers and boost Ghana's rice production capacity. That's it for today's edition of The Food Chain with me, Jesse Aram Agbapo.
0: 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My name is Winston Taki. 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
1: You're still in your superstation, Joy 99.7 FM. May I please have your attention for these funeral announcements? Nana Obrimpong Kanya II, President of Nchumuru Traditional Council, Ebusia Pinyin Simon Kwame Asari, Nana Abinibe Senahene of Bejamsi, Mr. M.K. Isiama retired, Openyi Kweku Bresi Anansi Infonfo, Openyi Kweku Lee Silvanus, Odikro Kwame Kuma, Akwesi Oji Setre, Mr. Thomas Fojo Abibio retired, siblings and the entire family with deep sorrow regret to announce the sudden demise of their beloved Mr. Samuel Kojokuma, aka Sase. His sunrise was in 1941 and his sunset was in the year 2026. Funeral arrangements are as follows. Wake keeping will be on Thursday, the 3rd of September 2026, at his family house, Bajamse, in Oti region. Will be laid in state on Friday, the 4th of September, at his family house, Bejamsi, in the Oti region. The burial will be held on 4th September, which is a Friday, at the Deba ground, also in Bejamsi, in the Oti region. And the burial will be at 12:30. The dress code for that burial mass will be red and black. The family gathering will take place on Saturday, the 5th of September, at the Deba ground, also in Bejamsi, in the Oti region, and that will be at 9 a.m. The dress code is red and black. The Thanksgiving Mass will be held on Sunday, the 6th of September, at the St. Dominic Catholic Church, Bejamsi, in the Oti region, at 9:30 a.m. The dress code will be black and white. The widow is Mrs. Anna Akosua Adeikuma. The children, Ajua Kuma, Helena Akosua, Okunji Akos, Okunji Yao Hayford, Okunji Dixon Ifrifa, Christian Okumanye, Emmanuel Kuma, Kennedy Oswald Kuma, Fidelis Kuma, and Kwabena Richard. He had 47 grandchildren. All friends, loved ones, and sympathizers are cordially invited to mourn with the family. Ni Kwabena Bone the Sith, Osu Alata Manche, Ni Kwashi Anifi the Fourth, Osu the Fifth, Osu Alata Jaseche, Ni Ayete Buche, Ni Ameng Boni Family Head, Nana Amposawa the Fourth, Osu Alata Manye, Ni Utuafro Abwaje, Benkuhini Sipi. Ubinu, Mrs. Faustina Ni Ejiriba Lawman, Madam Elizabeth Koko Abeka Boni, the Ni Kwakupong families, Professor Hector Alute Ado, Head of Family, Mr. Samuel A. Ado, Pastor Mensa Otabel, General Overseer of the International Central Gospel Church, and the congregation of ICGC Christ Temple regret to announce the home call of their beloved Mrs. Evelyn Na Otua Ado Ni Boni. She was 85 years. The funeral arrangements are as follows. The burial service will be held on Thursday, the 20th of August, at ICGC East Lagoon. ICGC Christ Temple East, Accra. The burial service will be held on Thursday, the 20th of August at ICGC Christ Temple East, Accra at 9 a.m. Interments will be a private one. The Thanksgiving service will be held on Sunday, the 23rd of August at ICGC Christ Temple East, Accra at 10 a.m. And that will be at the second service. The attire is white. Widower, Mr. John Saka Ado, former governor of the Bank of Ghana. Children, Mrs. Joy Otabel, Dr. Mrs. Genevieve Nete. Grandchildren, Dr. Sumpa Otabel Nelson, Reverend Ishira Otabel Alute, Yofi Otabel, Nanaba Aseda Otabel, Grantse Nete, Lynette Nete, Giovanni Nete. The great grandchildren were 10. In laws are Pastor Mensa Otabel and Dr. Tete Nete. All friends and sympathizers are cordially invited. That's it for the funeral around announcements.
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something from Rod Stewart down to Whitney Houston, I Have Nothing. And now Foreigner with I Wanna Know What Love Is. 1:44 is the time. Good day. Thank you for keeping your dial locked on Joy 99.7 FM. It's Thursday on the show that ignites your afternoon. It's Ignition on your radio. 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My name is Akofa. Welcome aboard. How is your day going today? Do you want me to start with mine? Mine started on a hectic note. Went all the way to Medina. And now we're back in studio. Glad to know that you're choosing to spend a part of your afternoon with us right here. And we love you for it. And I think it's a good time to check in. How are you feeling? What have you been saying? This one says, hi, Akofa, good day to you. Hope you're good. The weekend is almost here again. Oh, what's the plan? I should be asking you, what's the plan? I need to get that from Nuga. What is the plan? Are we maybe going to go this weekend? Oh, I should just, you know, I should mind my business. Akofa, Akofa, your smooth selection is keeping the hot afternoon great, nice and lovely. Shouts to all staff of MTN eSIM department and the one person you know of, Anita Baby, one and only producer. Today I have one question. Why do you smile reading my message? Why? Do you want me to be frowning? So the same way you smile, that the same way you put a smile on a lot of our faces. Thank you for the wonderful work you're doing. Well, I really appreciate that. Why Dow from DC sent us that one. And if you're just joining in, you're welcome. It's Throwback Thursday right here on Ignition on Joy 99.7 FM. Your highs, your hellos are welcomed. Your birthday dedications too. So keep it coming through. WhatsApp is 055 111 997.

Going out to you, Francis Agbekwe of L Time Properties, the CEO. You're always tuned in and you love our tunes. Elsie wants us to know that, and so she sends us that message. From the camp of Celine Dion, on a hot weather like this, you can't go wrong with a Celine Dion, can you?

0: 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This August, the Super Morning Show is done pretending. Sustainability isn't just tree planting. It's whether the systems we depend on actually last. Lights that stay on, water that reaches the bucket, food that nourishes people instead of rotting away, roads that take us home instead of taking our lives. Now, when things keep failing, that's a sustainability crisis. So this month, we're asking why. Why land guards still run our neighborhoods? Why food rots in bins while our neighbors sleep hungry? Why the road that killed your cousin still has no signage? Why half the water you pay for never reaches your bucket? Do you find it uncomfortable? Well, good. That's the whole point. Stay tuned into the Super Morning Show throughout August for the Joy Sustainability Month, sponsored by MTN and Momo, with the hashtag Joy Sustains. And good afternoon going out to you, Jeff Lyon, Mampro B, and also to Joshua Tete from Pop 77 in Spintags, to Elvis Dudsing as well. We appreciate you for doing the listening. We'll be back on your radio same time next Thursday. My name is Akofa. 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Lionel Richie with Enrique Iglesias, to love a woman is how they call this one.
1: I don't know what it is, but she drives me crazy.

0: Hello, it's 2 p.m. time for the latest from the Joy Newsroom. My name is James Aveji. Interior Minister Muntaka Mohamed Mubarak has directed the Inspector General of Police, Christian Tetayohunu, to investigate the abuse of a suspect in police custody. The minister ordered police to determine how civilians gain access to the arrested person and to identify any police personnel who may have facilitated, permitted, or consented in the breach. His directive follows a viral video in which a civilian was seen assaulting a suspect in handcuffs. Maxwell Agbagba describes the scene from the video.
1: Mami, so the video circulating on social media shows a man assaulting a handcuffed suspect at what person's head, speaking in the footage, identified as a police CID headquarters. Several other individuals are seen at the scene, although none is visibly dressed in police uniform. Now, as the suspect appears to be explaining something, a man standing behind him suddenly strikes him, raising questions about the circumstances under which the assault occurred while the suspect was restrained and apparently in custody.
0: You heard that Maxwell Agbagba. Now, in a statement issued by the Interior Minister, all persons, including police officers found culpable, must be dealt with. The suspect has since been arrested. 11 people have died in a gory accident at Ofanko Barrier on the Akransawam Highway this morning. A member of the Public Relations Unit of the Ghana National Fire Service, ADO1, Alex Kinate, says the crash left several passengers trapped under the wreckage, including a 15-year-old girl who lost both legs. All persons have been transported to the hospital. Now, with investigations underway, the National Road Safety Authority is advocating for functioning streetlights, as absence can affect visibility. Felix Oso is the authority's planning management officer.
2: We also need a street light to be functioning. Okay, so if the street lights are not functioning, definitely they can also lead to some of the crashes we see, especially with pedestrian knockdowns in the Greater Accra region. So it's a concern to us as well. But so we want to use this medium to call on the authorities, i.e. the road agencies, to make sure the various street lights we have are functioning all over Ghana.
0: To some other stories, and a year after 8 officials died while traveling to the Ashanti region to address illegal mining, some civil society organizations says their death have failed to trigger the sustained national campaign against Galamsey that was expected. Arocha Ghana says the country has instead lost momentum in the hive in the fight. Speaking on PM Express on Joy News, Deputy National Director Daryl Bosu described the situation as increasingly worrying and accused authorities of turning a blind eye to illegal mining.
3: And when the incident happened, we all got all this sudden momentum. We built this sudden momentum. Everybody was rallying behind the goal. And then somehow we lost track and everything went back to what it was, if not worse. I mean, it's really gotten that bad. But I mean, from being on the ground just last week and seeing what is happening, I had no choice than to say we are at a point of hopelessness.
0: You heard there, Daryl Bosu. Now, the convener for the media coalition against illegal mining, Dr. Ken Ashigbe, says the president promised to establish quarterly water quality index also remain unfulfilled, raising concerns about transparency and accountability in the fight. Now, before we go, the minority in parliament are raising concerns over the speaker's decision to call back the house for urgent government business. We're learning that the business before the house would be the vetting and approval of newly appointed ministers that have been announced by the president. The house is expected to resume on Monday, August 24. There is more news on myjoyonline.com. Coming up is Showbiz New Flash.
4: Kofi Hayford here with Showbiz News Flash, powered by Joy Entertainment. Late actress Beverly Afaglo was laid to rest over the weekend, and her funeral was well attended by colleague actors, actresses, and the general public. In a recent video spotted on X today, her first daughter has thanked Ghanaians for their support during the funeral, saying the love meant a lot to the entire family than words ever could. Actor Ejako has found out that his next movie project is being executive produced by Kujong Cancer Lo Wayne. Ejako says a director reached out to him instead of Lo Wayne and wonders why Lo Wayne didn't reach out himself, because he's available to support him. Ejako's commitment to proceed with the project means indeed there's no bad blood between the two. And just before we go, I have a question for you. How well do you know Joy FM? How well do you listen to Joy FM? 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

welcome to Drive Time on Joy 99.7 FM. I'm Lexus Bill and really elated to be on your radio this afternoon. Hey, how you doing? How you doing? Have you had a beautiful day? What have you been up to today? Work, running around? Are you home? Are you stuck in traffic somewhere? Are you in the gym? Are you heading to the pool? Whatever it is you're doing now, well, you've got me for company, and it's going to be great. So thanks a lot for choosing this dial. This is Drive Time on Joy with Lexus Bill Shot. She's produced by Philip Nye, Anita Taylor, Oliver Fanyo, Nidala Mer, Mavis Aheto, Nana Kweku, and Misa. We're going to make sure you have a great afternoon with good tunes, great conversations, all that you need on your radio and more. Let me do a quick roll call to see who's tuned in today. What's up me on 055-111-1997. Let me know where you're listening to me from as well. I would love to know that. Yeah. Are you in the office? Tell me the company you're working with. How your day is going. You know, all that shebang. I'd love to know. You know, learning to say no is not selfish. It's one of the ultimate acts of self-respect. Every time you set a boundary and turn down something that drains you, you're quietly creating space to say yes to your own peace, your time, and your well-being. And I tell you what, boundaries aren't built to push others away. They're set to keep your own cup full so you don't burn out trying to keep others warm, you know? You don't owe the world an explanation for protecting your energy or honoring your limits. Trust that saying no to what overwhelms you is simply choosing to say yes to the life, focus, and quiet strength that you truly deserve. That's my bit for you in our footprint segment as we kick off Drive Time on Joy 99.7 FM.

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Hear your personal stories and test how well do you know our station as well. And guess what? The ultimate reward is an all-expenses-paid vacation to Dubai. To you. Yeah, it could be you. An all-expenses-paid vacation, you know, thanks to Adanse Travels. Yes, we've teamed up with Adanse Travels to make sure that you are rewarded with something nice. You need a holiday. You need a break. After a hard year of work, we want to give you a good treat. Now, this is how you can get involved. Yeah, this is how you could win. You're invited to send a short video to our WhatsApp number 055-111-1997. Record a video using the hashtag JoyUltimateReward. In your video, you can tell us why you deserve this ultimate holiday. Yeah, why you deserve this treat. You can tell us about how long you've been listening to Joy FM, your favorite Joy programs or presenter, the fondest and most memorable Joy FM moment, how Joy FM has been part of your life, anything. I mean, anything at all that you can share with us. And we'll share the videos on our socials and for audience engagement, likes, comments, and all of that. We'll have the participants with the highest engagement qualify for the next stage. The second stage, though, is the boarding pass. You need to listen to us every day. Yeah, because we'll be sharing very important tidbits about Joy FM, about the destination, about Adanse Travels. You'll be hearing these that we call the boarding pass. When you hear them, write them down because you will need them. Yeah, this is how we get on the journey to winning an all-expenses-paid trip to Dubai. So make sure you're stuck with us here on Joy 99.7 FM. On this afternoon too, I came along with some really good tunes. Yeah, I want you to sing along this afternoon, so why not? I put together a collection of songs that you certainly haven't heard in a while that you'd want to sing along to. You know, we'll update you what's happening in the world of sports, entertainment, and around the world. All that and more on Drive Time on Joy with Lexus Bell. I'm seeing lots of your messages in here. Yeah. Lydia Amate. Lexus, I'm a student of UCC, advocated, and I'm working as an intern at Odax Consult. Oh, that's really, really good. I've really learned a lot just within this few weeks. Oh, that's really good to know, Lydia. Good job. Yeah, keep working hard, yeah. Salome in Assasewa says, I'm right in the office listening to you. I work at the District Assembly. Okay, Salome. Thanks a lot for reaching out. Good afternoon, Lexus. We're listening to you live from Nsewum SNIT Compliance Department. Shout outs to Quist, Lydia, Hajia, Luther, Portia, Ruth, Eugene. And this is Ofo. All right, Ofo. Yeah, yeah. Good to know you're tuned in as well. Emmanuel Harley says, Lexus, you're welcome. I'm listening to you from Electricity Company of Ghana, Kanishi District. All right, Emmanuel, I hope you're having a good day. Yeah. Anne from Ashiye. Hello, Anne. Good to know you're tuned in. And you want to wish Anne and Pearl a happy birthday as well. God bless you. It's going to be a great afternoon on Joy 99.7 FM. How you doing as well? Anita, good to know you're tuned in to Drive Time on Joy. Tell me.

0: love it. Jesse J and B.O.B. Bobby Ray. It's Price Tag here on Joy 99.7 FM. I know you'd love this. Eliane goes out to you. Enjoy your afternoon. This is Drive Time on Joy with Lexus Bill. 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

0: love it. 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It's Price Tag here on Joy 99.7 FM. I know you'd love this, Eliane. Goes out to you. 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

0: 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Yeah, there'll also be appearances by some of your favorite young stars to make the day even more memorable. The entry is free. It's actually 20 cedis per child, but it means free for parents and guardians. But it's 20 cedis per child and 30 cedis for access to all the activities. For reservations and inquiries, you can call 0501-010010. 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
0: 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Very shortly, we'll be talking about the GAS Awards right here on Joy 99.7 FM. 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

0: That's so Miss Cheerleader right here on Joy 99.7 FM. This is Drive Time on Joy with Lexus Bell. And I mentioned earlier, we'll be talking about the Ghana Academy of Arts and Sciences Awards. The GAS Awards coming up very, very shortly, designed to celebrate and amplify the contributions of women whose work, whether in academia, governance, business, civil society, or creative industries, has advanced national development. This afternoon, I'm so honored to be spending time with Professor Gladys Amponsa, who's a member of the committee, chairman of the Media and Communications Subcommittee, also a fellow of the Ghana Academy, and she is here to tell us a bit more about the awards. Hello, Prof. You're welcome. And let me hello, Prof. Can you hear me now?
1: Yes.
0: Okay, Prof. How are you today?
1: I'm okay.
0: Nice. So nice to have you here. And congratulations to you and the team as well for putting these awards together. First of all, tell us about why GAS decided to establish the Women's Award now.
1: Thank you. You know, Ghana Academy of Arts and Science, which was started way back in 1959, has always been seen with the eye of people who are purely interested in academia, high-profile research, and so on and so forth. So the Academy decided that this time around, we must do something different. And the difference is that we want to look beyond our borders and see where there is something which is missing in the link of our national development and national conversation. Mm-hmm. Let me give you an example. We know that there are women all over the country, pre-independence, if you know the history of Ghana's struggle for independence, after independence, there have been women who have contributed in diverse ways, from the grassroots to government level. For the government level, usually they are seen, they are heard. But when you come to the grassroots, like my own town, Kwame, for example, many people have done so much. Nobody has ever heard their names, let alone recognize their contributions to national development. Mm. So this is why this time around, the Academy said, let's do something.
0: And it's important because they actually mention women whose contributions are quiet but transformative.
1: Yes. Impactful.
0: So what barriers are women still confronting, and how can recognition help break those barriers?
1: Well, women face a lot of barriers. One of them is being recognized as women, that we have unique features, unique abilities. You know, sometimes when you want to speak in public, people are looking at you sideways. What is he going to talk about? They won't even let you land to hear what you want to say. So what's the result? Many women will call into their shell. They won't speak at all. They won't open up. But they have something to offer. Hmm. If you look even the way women bring up children, single mothers, widows. My grandmother was widowed for 50 years. She brought up all her four children on her own through farming. These are people who contributed in various ways to the development of the nation. But somehow they are pushed to the background. They are not recognized. They are not appreciated. And they think that it's only one way to appreciate them, is to be in the limelight. Mm. This is where we want to come in and break that myth.
0: Okay, and the categories are very, very varied, from market matriarchs to tech innovators to peace builders and all. I mean, it tells us about the breadth of women's contribution to Ghana, doesn't it?
1: Exactly. I saw a news item of a lady not long ago in Ghana who had become a widow at an early age. And this woman, she never went to school. And the story was that she was doing more than one work at a time. Because she said, even though I never stepped into the classroom, my children should not go through that same life. I want to ensure that my children are educated. I said, wow, this is a woman worth celebrating. Very proud of her. Very proud of her.
0: That's
1: so this
0: great.
1: Is what we want to do at this time.
0: So, but how will GAS ensure that this is more than an award ceremony? Because for me, this has to become a mentorship platform, you know, a collaboration, a platform to develop future leaders.
1: A journey of a thousand begins with the first step. This is the first time ever that this is being done. We'll see how it goes, but I can tell you it's not going to end here. We're going to continue to mentor women, to, you know, educate them in such way, in such a way that they will know that they are appreciated. And also to let them know that it doesn't matter their contribution. It doesn't matter how small their contribution. It is part of the national conversation. It is part of national development. Another example I'll give you. You take an orchestra. There are so many instruments that go into an orchestra, but different. Some are large, some are small, some are medium. But each one has a unique role to play.
0: Mm.
1: So we want these men to feel that they think, oh, I'm sitting in my nowhere, sitting in a corner, selling watches. Yeah, watches is important. It feeds the school children before they go to school. What am I doing for the country? You are doing a lot. Because if you don't sell the watch, a good quality watch, for the kids to buy in the morning to go to school, they'll go and sit in the classroom hungry. And studies show that children who are hungry cannot appreciate what the teacher is doing. So you are contributing to national development.
0: Mm-hmm. But what kind of impact do you hope the Girls Women's Awards will have on the society, let's say 5-10 years from now?
1: Well, as I said, we will continue. There's no way of telling what the impact will be eventually. But we are hoping that, you know, it's not going to be just one-off thing. We are hoping that through this, we get a lot of collaborators. We filter it down to all levels, in the academia, non-academia, to other social, civil society groups, to educate them, to enlighten them, to encourage them.
0: Mm.
1: They need a lot of encouragement. Women need a lot of encouragement to let them know that they can make a contribution.
0: Right.
1: To national development.
0: Maybe we should start here, Prof. Maybe you should encourage the woman listening. There's a young woman listening who may feel that her work is too small or unnoticed to matter. What would you say to her?
1: Oh, she should not give up.
0: Mm.
1: You know, she should just continue. You never know where it will end. I mean, I was just telling about this watch seller. You know, and whatever you are doing, you do it well. That's what I would tell this young lady. Don't do it half-heartedly.
0: Mm.
1: Things done by half are never done right.
0: Mm.
1: That's one of the rhymes we're taught in primary school. So do it well to the best of your ability. And you forget about the outcome. You don't know who is looking up to you. You think, oh, you are in a small corner doing something. But you'll be surprised. You meet somebody in the future and say, ah, you encouraged me. I've had that sentence said to me so many times.
0: Mm.
1: I wasn't even aware that I was encouraging somebody. But I made a statement and someone said, I picked that one sentence you made, and this is where I am now. So go on. Don't stop. Continue.
0: That's a very good one, Prof. Very, very good one. And I'm grateful that you shared this with us. Thank you. Thank you so much for coming by. If you're listening in, the Girls Women's Awards is scheduled for 30th of September 2026. And you certainly need to support this course as well. Thank you, Prof. Great having you.
1: Thank you.
0: And thank you so much for your encouraging words. Any final words before we wrap up?
1: Yes, before I have to say thank you on behalf of the President, Council, and fellows of the Academy. I want to say thank you very much to Joy FM, to management and everybody for hosting us and giving us this platform, for all your collaboration in trying to put this award ceremony in place.
0: Awesome.
1: Thank you.
0: Thank you too. All right. So to the woman out there, well, you were strong. You heard it. Believe in yourself. Your contributions do matter. Go get up, make a move, because the world will never see you until you do. Believe in yourself. Yeah, believe in yourself. You're strong, you're wise, you're worth beyond a thousand reasons why, and you can't be perfect. But look, nobody's perfect, you know? Yeah, Tatiana Manoa actually says that in this song, like you.

0: Drive Time on Joy with Lexis Bill.
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0: Do you want to see? 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This is Drive Time with Lexus Bale. You can WhatsApp me on 055-111-1997. We're bringing the heat this lovely afternoon with some very amazing tunes. 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

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Yeah, I do.

0: right, let's find out what's happening around the world. Akafa's back. Hello, AK.
1: Hey, Alexis. I'm okay. How are you?
0: I'm all right.
1: Great. So we're starting off with a story where a married couple from Tampa, Florida, was removed from a Delta flight and later banned by the airline after flight attendants said the wife appeared to be breastfeeding the husband during the flight. According to a report from airport police, 34-year-old Mitchell and that's 34-year-old Lauren Mitchell and her husband, 37-year-old Eric Mitchell, were seated in row 16 when a crew member noticed several passengers looking uncomfortable and trying to move seats. Now, a flight attendant told officers she approached the couple after seeing Lauren with her shirt pulled over, pulled up over Eric's head. Now, the crew member said there appeared to be milk visible on Eric's mouth when he sat back up, Alexis. So she asked them to stop and reminded them that this type of behavior was not allowed on board.
0: Oh, why?
1: Why, oh, why? Questioning for the gods. No, but
0: someone cannot eat in peace. He's that's, hungry.
1: That's not where to eat. No, that's not where to eat that. Oh, listen. Okay. Let's just move.
0: Okay.
1: Oh gosh. So I'm just saying that that's not the type of feeding that has to happen on the plane at that time. Okay. So
0: I
1: mean,
0: I'd rather stop.
1: I agree with the airline.
0: He's a baby. He's a baby. Airlines now don't allow babies to feed again. Really?
1: They allow some kind of babies, some kinds of babies. Not the zaddy, not the zaddy kind
0: that
1: of baby.
0: That is discrimination.
1: Says who? No, but people are reacting to that story, and I'm like, okay, y'all. The reason you are reacting is something different. You like, yeah, and then the airlines will agree to things like that. So you are doing, oh, why? Why? I mean, we all know why.
0: I mean, it's bucket list stuff, so...
1: No way! No, but you'll be going to Dubai, so... Said bucket list stuff. I am sharing ideas. Anywho, away from that, authorities in northern New Mexico are searching for a woman and her donkey after relatives reported them missing several days after a judge denied her unusual marriage petition. So Lucy appeared in Santa Fe County District Court asking the court to recognize her donkey Mateo as her legal spouse. Now, Judge Emmanuel Ortiz rejected the petition, stating that state law requires marriage to be between two consenting adults. Now, family members contacted deputies after Harrow failed to answer calls for several days. So, investigators said her home appeared recently cleared out with many personal items gone. Now, a neighbor told officers that Harrow had joked days earlier that if the court would not let her marry Mateo in New Mexico, she would, quote, take him somewhere that would. And so deputies are now looking for her, and then there's a possibility that she might have gone somewhere else that will allow her marry her donkey called Mateo.
0: Okay.
1: Yeah. I don't know what her donkey... Okay.
0: You don't know what?
1: I don't know what she wants from her donkey. That's all I want to say.
0: Well, I know.
1: Final story, because even though it's like it's late in the week, I feel like we still don't have to cause mayhem on the radio. So let's just leave it at that and move on. Because when we want to dwell on this story, we'll not finish.
0: Oh, I mean, we don't have to dwell on it. You said you don't know.
1: What do you think?
0: So now you want to know.
1: Because
0: it's okay, I'm not going to tell.
1: No, the men are not available. They're not giving her what she wants. So now she's going to her donkey, which is very weird, by the way.
0: Oh, you know this? Wow. How do you know this?
1: Excuse me.
0: Akova, how do you know this?
1: Excuse me. Who are you speaking to?
0: Akova, how do you know this? Hey, Akova.
1: I'm not here.
0: What do you want from men that you're not getting?
1: Men, oh, men. Bulldozer men. I think when we're in church. When we're in church. And then they're trying to get them to, like, if they're doing, like, collection, say, men and women. Uh-huh. And then the women will come, like, with all the dust. And so when it's time for the men, you know, men don't like to do a lot of, like, physical stuff in terms of, like, say, dancing and stuff like that. So they need to, you know, get them all vim. Then they go, man, oh, man, caterpillar, man, bulldozer, man.
0: Okay, so you are saying that in relation to this story, in what way?
1: Yeah, because, you know, like, yeah. Whatever you're thinking, yeah. Away from a 44-year-old husband.
0: Akufa, you're going to spoil me. You know that, right?
1: Excuse me.
0: You should be, listen, I'm very innocent here, so you should be very careful the way.
1: Innocent, you can't be one sentence, like, it can't be one sentence. Now, a 44-year-old husband filed for divorce after uncovering a dust-coated backup iPhone watch behind a paint can in his garage. Now, the reason this is making rounds is the man did not have a conversation with his wife. He noticed the iPhone, he turned it on and realized that there's a photo of her wife, of his wife and his groomsman. And that's the best friend. So the pose that they had on the phone gave him all the answers that he needed. So he found out later that they were having an affair while the marriage was going on. And so he's filed for a divorce. He decided to pack her bags into 22 boxes and wrote on there, deliver quietly. And decided that, you know what, I don't want to make a fuss about it. I don't think that, you know, she enjoyed being with me in this marriage. She wants to be with the guy. And then I think the man also realized that while right after their wedding, the best friend stopped coming around the home. And so he sat down, put two and two together and realized that these people are playing me all along and people are reacting to that story. Why best men do that, why bridesmaids do that, and that's how we end around the world today.
0: All right.
1: Yeah.
0: Very interesting stuff there, okay. I don't know. I don't know where you went to pass, but
1: it's a Thursday.
0: These your stories.
1: Anything is possible on a Thursday.
0: I guess so. I don't know. I guess so. Wherever you went to pass, don't go and pass there again. Because. Hey!

0: rock band Walk the Moon with the song Shut Up and Dance right here. 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But hey, the Joy News After Fair is back. Next weekend, we're in the Achimota Mall. 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You certainly need to be there because all our major partners are going to be there. And I have some of them in the studio. Dormasa, the best indoors, will be there. Josephine is our head of marketing and she's here. Hello, Jo.
1: Hi, Lex.
0: Miss Kukwankwanda, good to see you. How are you?
1: It's always a pleasure to see
0: you. Yes, always a pleasure to see you. Josephine is here from Dormasa, from Akwamba Building Materials. Emmanuel Addo is the sales manager. Hello, Emmanuel. How are you?
2: Hello, sir. I'm doing well.
0: So good to see you as well. I'm okay. And I'm sure the team is ready for next weekend, right?
2: Great, great. We are ready.
0: Okay. Tell me about Akwamba Building Materials.
2: All right, so as you said, my name is Addo Emmanuel.
0: Yeah.
2: So Akwamba Building Materials, that have been in business for about 5 years and more.
0: Okay.
2: Since 2018, we've been in business. We provide building solutions to the nation. So we have categorized our products into three. Mm-hmm. We have the plumbing solution, mm-hmm. the interior solution, and the roofing solution.
0: Oh, nice.
2: So when you take the plumbing, you have the PE pipes, the PPR pipes, the conduit pipe for electrical protection.
0: Okay.
2: Then when it comes to the interior, you have the TNG, the wall panel, the PVC marble sheets. Then the roofing, as you know, the roofing, we have the PVC roofing for our roofings.
0: Okay.
2: So that's the service we provide for Ghanaians now. And I think we don't only sell products. We teach them how to use the product so that they don't incur more debt.
0: Okay.
2: Yeah.
0: All right. There you go. Akwamba Building Materials there. You know all the products that they have. And I'm sure next weekend you're bringing some of the products there to exhibit, right?
2: Yeah. We'll bring most of them.
0: Yeah. I'm sure you've got some good deals and offers as well around this season, don't you?
2: Yeah. I'll not mention the percentage, but we have some discounts.
0: You have some discounts.
2: Yeah, there's some discounts,
0: you know, giving out. Yeah.
2: So anybody who comes to the stand, and even our customers, in the house that were not able to attend the fair,
0: they'll get something.
2: That's good.
0: Where are you located though?
2: In Sawam, Adwejiri.
0: Adwejiri.
2: Yeah, on the Kumasi.
0: Right,
2: highway.
0: Right, yeah. Absolutely. Yeah. Okay, we'll get to get your contacts very soon. So if you're listening in and you need any of the materials from Akwamba Building Materials, hold on. We are about to let you know how you can reach out to Emmanuel and his team. I'll take you over to door master, Josephine Kukwankwan, as the head of marketing. Josephine, look, you're changing your door now. Nah, I say you're changing it.
1: You should change your
0: door. Change your door.
1: Change your door. Now, Shebeba, because that's what.
0: What's your name? Okay, so for the uninitiated, tell them about Dormasta.
1: Okay, so now we don't even have to say the Dormasta. When you say the best indoors, people just assume it's Dormasta.
0: Ah.
1: Because the name and the brand Dormasta has become synonymous with innovation, security, quality, and trust. We have complete range of door solutions spanning across premium security doors, luxury smart doors, armor doors, beautiful interior doors, and anything door. If you need doors, it's Dormasta.
0: It's got to be Dormasta.
1: Yes.
0: And over the past couple of weeks, I've got to learn a lot about you, that doors are not just the aesthetics that we see. I watched you on the build project explaining that there's more to doors than just the beauty of the doors.
1: Absolutely.

0: Absolutely.
1: Even though you have beautiful doors, there's more to it. Tell us.
0: So we are about providing solutions. What makes us different from what is out there is the fact that we have constantly brought in a lot of innovations. For instance, we are one of the leading brands that introduced aggressively the smart door solutions. So we are telling people now you have options to use face ID, swipe card, PIN code, even monitor screens to actually see who is at your front door. And that is what we are about. We also have 15 branches across. So in terms of proximity, Doormaster is everywhere. And then we also introduce the weather-friendly doors, doors that are built to withstand harsh conditions. There's no need for you to buy doors and then within a year or two, you have to change them. If you come to Doormaster, we provide a lot of education. We give free consultation on what to look out for when selecting a door for your home. So it's not just about the general look, but you need to consider material. You need to consider weathering, where you're putting it and all that. And you can only find all these when you shop with Doormaster.
1: And even better, I actually heard you have an exciting promotion where you're giving out free doors. Get one free.
0: Orekodo.
1: Tell us about it.
0: Okay, so the Doormaster Chedia Kese promo is the biggest deal like the entire year.
1: Yeah.
0: This is our biggest promo. So I want everybody that is building or you intend to build, that this is your opportune time to save big. 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
1: Buy two, get one free.
0: Yes. 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
1: Yeah.
0: And then we also have them crack-resistant surfaces, child-friendly options and all that. And all these are coming with great deals. We have massive discounts on our economy and turkey doors.
1: Okay.
0: So any door at all you want, when you come to Doormaster, there's something for you.
1: And
0: we have about five different categories for the promo.
1: Okay. And I love how you bring the very humongous doors to the main fair at the conferences.
0: Call them Sekutu Sebam.
1: That's what it's called.
0: Yeah, or you can call them Heaven's Gates.
1: Sekutu Sebam. Okay, so you'd get to see the products from Doormaster as well at the next clinic that's happening next weekend at Achimotamo, all right?
0: Absolutely.
1: Okay.
0: We are there live and colored.
1: What's the number to call if you want to reach out to Doormaster? Because I know somebody out there listening right now needs to change their door.
0: And change their standard, because that's what's up. Mm-hmm. The Change Your Door campaign is actually, like I mentioned the other time, that we need to develop a maintenance culture. We don't have to throw everything away. We don't have to, because homes are not a lifetime investment. You need to renovate, you need to change things when the time is due. And that's why we have the Change Your Door. So if you've built and you say that, oh, maybe Doormaster, I've already built my house, so why am I even listening? You need to listen, because if your door is not serving its purpose, you need to change your door.
1: All right. What's the number to call?
0: You can call us on 050-589-2268 or 055-076-3680 3680.
1: All right. Thank you so much, Joseph. Now let's go back to Aquaba Building Materials that are also coming with the roofing solutions and a bit more, Ima, right?
2: Yeah,
1: okay.
2: Yeah.
1: So for those who want to reach out to you, how do they do that?
2: Yeah, so they can call us on 055-462-7666, 053-584-8666.
1: Yes, and Aquaba Building Materials is in Sawam Adoejiri. But next weekend, you can see the team there at Achimota Mall, right?
2: Right.
1: And remind them some of the stuff that you are coming along with to the fair.
2: Oh, I think we are coming along with all our products, from the plumbing solution, interior solution, and the roofing solution. You have a bit of every sample.
1: Everything there. Yeah, okay, yeah. There you go. So
2: and we are coming with training too.
1: Oh,
2: so
1: okay.
2: When you come, you get a bit of
1: some training as well. Right. Yeah. So, look, the Joy News Habitat Fair is a one-stop shop, right? Anything building, building solutions, doors, roof, and all of that, you'll find it there. The clinic is happening next weekend, Friday, 21st of August to Sunday, 23rd of August at Baltimore. We are there from 8 a.m. to 8 p.m. And you'd get to meet all our major partners, including Dormaster and Aquaba Building Materials. Any final words, Josephine, before we wrap up?
0: We want anybody that values premium security and comfort to be at the Habitat Fair, because we are unveiling one of our new designs, which is the Dormaster Villa Collection.
1: Okay.
0: If you want to see beauty, aesthetic, and security all in one, you need to come and see these beautiful designs. Also, our luxury series, which is our new range of interior doors that we just launched.
1: All right, there you go. Any final words, Sima?
2: Oh, all I can tell our listeners is they should come to our stand and see the variety of products we have and get a more knowledge of which one to get for their building project. Because at the end of the day, you have to go home and feel comfortable in your home.
1: Any Aquaba.
2: Yeah.
1: Thank you so much. 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

0: Ray Jepson, Call Me Maybe. Sincere apologies, we're unable to bring you the latest update in sports today. 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
10: 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Comedian Lexi the Comic is still talking after making his views known on Joy FM's Showbiz Roundtable last Saturday about government's input in comedy. Lexi is now asking the Ghana Revenue Authority to take it easy on comedians. According to him, the comedy industry is still a growing one and GRA needs to support it by easing the tax burden on it. On the other hand, theater icon George Quay, who finished showing his play Guyana's Pound of Flesh last weekend, is urging corporate Ghana to invest in theater. George believes government cannot do everything and that corporate Ghana has a role to play in supporting theater and the creative arts. And just before we go, I have a question for you. How well do you know Joy FM? 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I am Kofi Hayford, Joy Entertainment. 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

0: Right, so let's get talking. You know, sometimes the biggest arguments between friends aren't about betrayal or lies, but they're about money. Have you had a major disagreement or a falling out with your friend, you know, somebody that you considered like a good friend, because of money? I'm pretty sure it's happened before, huh? Ah, okay. Well, it did happen to one of our friends. Or should I say, it's still happening. And they want us to tell them what their thoughts are, what your thoughts are. You know, one of our friends, a listener, sent in this, an ongoing situation, and I need your help to settle this. So check this story out, okay? It says, Lexus, I have this very good friend called Jerome, and that's not his real name, so we'll call him Jerome for the purposes of this conversation. Last month, Jerome was going through a very heavy patch, you know, complaining to me about how broke he is and how stressed he is. I mean, I literally saw my friend going through it. He was struggling, and I felt for him. And without Jerome asking for money, I just quietly sent him 1,500 CDs via Momo with the message, Charlie, take this hold yourself for now. That was the message attached to it. Like, yeah, take this 1,500 to hold yourself for now. Oh, Jerome was very grateful. He said, ah, boss, Charlie, God bless you so much. I appreciate you for this. Now, fast forward, 3 weeks later, I'm scrolling through WhatsApp statuses. And what do I see? Hey, Jerome was in some fancy spot in Osu, snapping photos with bottles. And the caption was, we outside, soft life only. And the outside is not just outside, we outside. Like, the I is long. We outside. Soft life only. So I called Jerome directly and I told him, wait, so you have money to flex outside, but you didn't even think to, okay, then why don't I return the Momo if I have enough money to be doing soft life outside? And you know what his reply was? He said, but you gave me that money as a favor, a gift when I was down. I mean, you never mentioned anything about returning it. So why are you monitoring my life now? This brother said, Lexus, I was dumbfounded. I mean, I didn't know what to say, so I just hung up. And this became a heated debate between the two of them. I actually thought that, well, yeah, I mean, this is not really an issue. But when I put it out on the table, the brothers are saying that, look, he was wrong for expecting the money back when nobody officially called it a loan. The guy didn't ask for a loan. So what do you care what happens afterwards? Some also think that maybe Jerome should have had the decency to offer to pay it back the moment he got back on his feet, even if repayment was never discussed. I don't know what your thoughts are about this, but I mean, if you receive financial help from a friend, do you have a moral obligation to pay it back, even if it was presented as a gift? And is it wrong, Charlie, to spend money on enjoyment before acknowledging someone who helped you during your lowest moment? I mean, come on. I don't know what your thoughts are about this, but give me a call. 0302-216-541. I mean, what is wrong with this situation? Yes, you gave a brother a gift. You know that, yes, he was genuinely going through it. But maybe by some dint of luck or something, things are better. He's in some joint in Osu with videos popping bottles and saying soft life and things like that. That one, it concerns you? Or you'll be concerned? Well, let's see what your thoughts are. 0302-216-541. Or you can send me a WhatsApp message on 055-111-1997. Hello?
1: Hi, Lexus.
0: Yes, sir. How are you?
1: I'm good. Yourself?
0: I'm okay. Thank you. Let's hear you. What's your name?
1: Maxi.
0: All right, Maxi. Talk to me.
1: So, what's the name of the guy who gave the money? Anthony.
0: Oh, he actually didn't mention his name, so let's call him Anthony.
1: he doesn't have a case.
0: Oh, he doesn't have a case?
1: No, not at all.
0: Oh, wow.
1: Jerome didn't ask for the money.
0: Mm.
1: Yeah, and for, you know, maybe someone bought a drink for Jerome at the bar or wherever. And you know, now social media, I can go and see that Kempinski and buy Coke and snap a picture of someone, you think I'm rich.
0: Oh, okay.
1: So, whether it was his own money or somebody bought it for him or whatever, the giver does not have a case. He didn't ask you for a loan.
0: Mm.
1: I want to host car ban and Superman with you because he needs car. What if at the following day I won a bet and because I don't owe you, I want to go and chill. How about that?
0: Mm-hmm.
1: So he doesn't have a case. He doesn't have a case.
0: But I mean, is he legit? Is he legit justified to feel some way knowing that maybe just a few weeks prior he felt that this brother is going through it and then just a few weeks later he's popping bottles?
1: You should be happy for him. If you are my friend and I'm celebrating, I'm enjoying, you should be happy for me.
0: Mm.
1: Because yesterday I was down and today I'm happy.
0: Mm-hmm.
1: You should be happy for me. You can equally ask me that, oh, Talayut, you lay down, so if something come around, I can give you some.
0: Okay.
1: But you can't make it a case that I owe you or anything like that.
0: Okay, Maxi. Yeah. Well, thank you so much, man, for calling in.
1: Right.
0: All right. 0302-216-541. What are your thoughts? You can also WhatsApp, though. Yeah, send us a WhatsApp on 055-1111-997. Would you feel some way if you see this happening? Yeah. Let me say hello to my friends at Access Bank Madina Branch. Mavis Amateria, Mavis Dedume, very wonderful folks. Great seeing you today. Mavis Amateria and Mavis Dedume and the team at Access Bank Madina Branch. Yeah, very wonderful people. Enjoy your day, yeah? All right. Hello.
2: Hello.
0: Hi, how are you?
2: Good, you?
0: I'm okay, thanks. What's your name?
2: Max.
0: Your name is?
2: Elom.
0: Okay, Elom. Let's hear you.
2: So, I was wondering, the guy didn't ask for the money at all. And he just decided to send him money.
0: Mm-hmm.
2: And he's expecting that it's paid back.
0: Mm-hmm.
2: Like, seriously.
0: You think he's wrong to expect the money back?
2: Yes. Who said to?
0: Elam, kindly speak up for me, okay? Your voice is very low.
2: If they won't ask you directly, you should know that you don't have the means to pay you back. They'll just be complaining.
0: Oh, that's the trick, eh?
2: Exactly.
0: Okay. I see. Anyway, Elam, thank you. Thank you for calling, yeah? I see. So if they don't ask you directly for the money, it means that they don't have the means to pay you back. So they just be complaining, then Charlie, you for not say, you for support, because Charlie, times are hard, you know? Mami Dufi in Tema says, like, who called for a loan? When he decide to do Jesus stuff, you should be ready to be crucified. Just that the guy doesn't even owe him a thank you. Ma ento giver no se nechi guho. Mami Dufie in Tema, you what say? Hello.
3: Hello.
0: Hi, how are you?
3: I'm good. Yourself?
0: I'm okay, thanks. What's your name?
3: I'm Ecstasy.
0: Your name is?
3: Ecstasy.
0: Ecstasy?
3: Yes.
0: Okay, Ecstasy. Let's hear you. That's a very nice name.
3: Thank you. I don't think the person who sent the money to the friend has a case.
0: Okay.
3: Because if you were needing the money back, you should have told him that, take this truck yourself, or when you bounce back, anytime you get the money, you can return it. Mm-hmm. Now the person is enjoying life. Maybe we really just could be. Then you are then thinking, so this person was deceiving me or something. No, you don't have a case.
0: Mm.
3: You're supposed to be asking, is that someone you would do then for, you know?
0: Mm-hmm.
3: Yeah. So one thing that people nowadays make mistakes with prices. They don't say it. They don't tell it. Now you want expecting the money back. No, you don't. You didn't tell him it's a loan or something. Yeah.
0: I see. But does he have the right to feel some type of way, seeing that the man is living life?
3: It will hit you that, hey, he didn't tell me that he has bounced back or something, but you shouldn't feel sad or worried or bad. Yeah.
0: Okay. All right. Thank you so much, Ecstasy, and have a good day, yeah?
3: Thank you. You too.
0: All right. And this one here says, Lexus, listen to my secret formula. When I'm lending someone money, I only give an amount I'm fully prepared to

0: for future do not come for the money again. But the people who are in the tennis, who spend it, the people who spend, what if they spend it? They spend any money they want to spend, though. They don't care about how the money you give them. Yes, because for them, no, they have it, they want to enjoy, they want to blow life, they want to see something better. But after you, if you're an entrepreneur, any money you give to someone, you are thinking about how the money will work and the benefit will come on it.
1: Mm.
0: A lot of people don't think about that. So you have to think the person you're giving the money to.
1: Okay.
0: It's not, the person is not industrious or entrepreneur. Know that it's kind of a cockroach.
1: Okay.
0: You want to be careful.
1: Yo.
0: Yeah.
1: Thank you, Tibuating, for your thoughts as well. 0302-216541. What are your thoughts? Let's hear you. You know, it's so uncomfortable when, you know, you have issues with your friend because of money, yeah? It makes the relationship awkward so many times. Have you encountered something like that before? And how did you address it? Right, let's see who's here. Hello.
2: Hey, good afternoon, Nathan.
1: Good afternoon, sir. How are you?
2: I'm good. I'm good. I hope you're fine.
1: I'm good. What's your name, sir?
2: My name is Liberty.
1: Liberty.
2: Yeah.
1: All right, Liberty, talk to me.
2: Charlie, this happened to me. My colleague was broke at the middle of the month, and I freed him.
1: Hmm.
2: Because this guy got his money when the salary came, he went out and buy pizza for the ladies in the office.
1: Hey,
2: and he didn't even care to even buy a small one for me. And like the girls in the office were healing him.
1: Hey,
2: what you say? You saw like the so oh, I said oh, so. So the pizza man no day that he said, oh, this one I just won't place the girls more again. I said, okay, all right. Another time, what we did, then the wife called us, Charlie, our daughter is sick. We need to go to the hospital. He couldn't hear a word. He couldn't tell me anything. So we got back to the office. I said, okay, you know what? Let me give you 500. Is that okay? So, yeah. I'll pay you as soon as I get money. Really? He paid. But even that very day, he bought rice for the girls in the office. He didn't even order to buy me chewing gum.
1: Oh.
2: Yes. So you see, we could all use our money for what we still have. But if somebody go off his way to do you a favor, it's good to be reasonable, not to be showing some kind of affluent life on social media. It's not responsible life at all.
1: Wow. I can imagine the pain you felt when you saw them eating the pizza.
2: Right now, I see this guy. So he showed me like that. And at the time this guy get money, they'll call other friends, they'll go out and eat and leave me alone.
1: Oh.
2: So, unfortunately, do the ask me. I'm not showing any love again.
1: Oh, Charlie. Oh, this idea, forgive him.
2: I don't.
1: Try forgive him. I'll buy you pizza. No, man, we for buying pizza, give our boy, because he bought. That's a painful part, oh. Charlie, the girls, they chop the pizza, then the aroma in the office like this. They don't bring you some of the pizza. But here, I cough and we're just slicing, say, no, coconut bustle, like, God damn it. Whoa.

0: Hello.
1: Yes, sir. What's your name?
0: Mauli.
1: Hi, Mauli. Let's hear you.
0: Okay. To be honest, I don't see why he should return the money back, because he just sent a very generous offer. Like, he says, yes.
1: I'm listening to you.
0: Yeah, he just sent the money without expecting any return. Now he is asking the money back.
1: Mm.
0: Yeah.
1: You think he's in the wrong, huh?
0: Yeah.
1: He shouldn't expect the money.
0: Yeah, he should.
1: Because it wasn't a loan.
0: No, it wasn't.
1: Okay. All right, Mauli, thank you.
0: Thank you.
1: All right.

0: have you submitted your video for our ultimate reward? Yeah, the Joy FM ultimate reward. We want to reward one listener with an all-expenses-paid vacation to Dubai. Now, it's pretty simple how you can actually win. Very, very simple. All you need to do is record a one-minute video. That's a 60-second video telling us why you deserve the ultimate Dubai holiday experience. You know, you can tell us about your long-standing relationship with Joy FM, some of the fondest memories you have of this station, how long you've been listening, your favorite programs, and then convince the jury and the panel that you deserve it. I'll tell you more about it, yeah, very soon. Hello.
1: Yeah, hello. Pleasure.
0: Yes, sir. How are you?
1: I'm fine. Yourself?
0: I'm okay, thanks, bro. What's your name?
1: Patrick.
0: Say that again.
1: Patrick.
0: Patrick. All right, Patrick. Talk to me.
1: Yeah, Charlie. You see the reason why we are always suffering? Because of such attitudes.
0: Mm.
1: Your guy, see, say, the stress inside, he help you out. You see, sometimes he acts the person not because he wanted the money, but he deserves you to be reasonable.
0: Mm.
1: That when someone, they say one good thing deserves another.
0: Mm.
1: So when you are better off now, just say, oh, my Charlie, I get something to you. Can I give your money back? So that you say, oh, must I let it be?
0: Mm-hmm.
1: Now that you the chill, the next time that you will be hard off, and you even genuinely come that Charlie, can you borrow me something? We say no, go give you. We say it's wicked or it's hard.
0: Mm.
1: You see, some of these things, that's why we suffer. That is the truth. People when they talk, say, oh, the guy, you know, get a case. He get a case not because he wants his money back. But he saw you that when you were in need, you came to him to come and explain yourself. And when you make better day, you know, come tell and say, Tale, I make better, I go club, so can you also follow me? We go sit up. But when you were in need, you see him to be like the guy who talked to his mother. When you were in need, you see her say, Tale, be somebody who will provide help. But now that you make fine day, it be useless. So the guy, he gets case because he wants his money. But because you see us a very ungrateful friend.
0: Yeah, I get that. So you would not even be there to help this brother again?
1: No, Charlie, I don't go there myself. I don't want to hear your next case. Yeah, I don't want to hear your next case because, you see, we are up and down in life. Today is good, tomorrow is down.
0: Mm.
1: So we'll be going like that till we leave. So now that it's good for you, don't know me. Why if it's bad for you, they have to know you?
0: Yeah. So if he decides... go ahead.
1: Yeah, no, come.
0: If he decides to pay the money, will you take it?
1: No, I'm not going to take him.
0: You will not take it, eh?
1: Seriously, I'm not going to take him.
0: Oh, okay.
1: Because if you listen to the story, the guy didn't ask for the money. He said, so if you make money where you want to, why you know, remember, say, I give you something.
0: Yeah.
1: So try the effort of paying back.
0: Mm.
1: And let the guy say, let the money be. Then he doesn't have a case. But he never tried any effort.
0: But that...
1: He may also be in need.
0: Yeah.
1: He can't tell you.
0: But the other school of thought is, I mean, you've given the money and you were helping at that moment. Why do you even think of what happens after with his life? I mean...
1: Because you are my friend, Lesis. You are my friend. Mm. What happens to you will come and affect me. The 1,000 he gave out, he could have also used it to kill.
0: Mm-hmm.
1: But because his friend was in need, so next time the friend will be in need, it will come back to him.
0: Yeah.
1: That's what friends are for. But when you put it, then you don't know me as your friend. Then where is my stake in your life again?
0: Right. Charlie, thank you so much for your thoughts on this, yeah?
1: Thank you.
0: I'm grateful.

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Very interesting conversation there. So imagine this, you in Dubai, flights paid for, accommodation sorted, and an unforgettable holiday experience waiting for you. Yeah, Drive Time on Joy and Adansi Travels are giving one lucky listener an all-expenses paid trip to Dubai. Yep, your next holiday could be on us. So here's how to enter. Record a 60-second video telling us why you deserve the ultimate Dubai holiday experience. Yeah, the ultimate reward for you for listening to Joy 99.7 FM. Tell us how long you've been listening, your favorite program or presenter, your fondest and most memorable Joy FM moment. I mean, do the whole shebang that would convince the panel that you deserve to qualify to the next stage. And pay attention to our shows as well, because we'll be sharing what we call the boarding pass tips. Tips that we call the boarding pass. You need to be glued to the station to hear them, because they'll be randomly shared on our shows. Yeah. When you hear a boarding pass, make sure you write them down and keep them, because the day of reckoning beckons. Yeah, we'll actually ask you to send them in at a certain point if you qualify to the next stage. And the grand finale will be a showdown in the studio to give one lucky listener an all-expenses paid trip to Dubai, a vacation that should get you, you know, all the way in a very lovely hotel somewhere having a good time. So grab your phone, record your 60-second video and send to us on WhatsApp 055-111-1997. That's 055-111-1997. The holidays are waiting. Make sure you hashtag the Joy Ultimate Reward so we can have your videos and get you an exciting holiday. What about

0: biggest academic showdown in the country, the National Science and Maths Quiz, is back, promising bigger thrills, bigger prizes, and even more pressure on the young brains battling for glory. And as the contest is launched in Accra, NSMQ founder Dr. Kweku Mensah-Bunsu says this could finally be the year a girls' school breaks the boys' stranglehold on the trophy. My colleague Ramat Bashir is live at the Nat Hall where the launch is happening now and joins me with details. Ramat, what are the major changes and exciting additions lined up for this year's quiz?
1: The organizers, Prime Time, they are telling us that the stakes are going to be higher than we expected or from the previous years. The special prizes also being introduced. Especially, they've introduced what we call the clean sheet. What it means is that every school which is going to be able to answer the true or false round questions correctly without getting any of them wrong will get an award for answering all true or false questions correctly. So every correct answer could mean more than just a point this time around. And also beyond the prizes, there are real excitement in the field itself. I mean, we've seen schools from every corner of the country coming together with some of the biggest names in NSMQ returning to the national level again. Schools like Wesley Girls, they want to reclaim their place in the national championship. And we also have newcomers, people who just qualified to the national stage. We have schools like Enya Dintra, they've even mentioned Primetime Production together with the launch, what's happening here. They've mentioned and acknowledged these schools and are wishing them all the luck. After following the regional qualifiers across the country, I can tell you that the competition is wide open. We saw schools fall short by the narrowest margin. I mean, the established names were also fighting for survival. And also the lesser known schools also producing some fantastic performance that turned everybody surprising. And I mean, if you are even predicting a context, they turn up, shocking all of us. And so for viewers, we should expect plenty of surprises. The pressure will be very intense this time because we are having 174 schools competing on the national stage. Reputation means very little here on the stage because everybody will be struggling to answer questions and one mistake can change everything. And so everybody should just look ahead for the nationals and prepare. And one of the biggest storylines this year is to push for a girls' school to reign. We spoke to the founder of the NSMQ. He says that his idea was just to ensure that science and math quizzes is really paid attention to. But it just saddens him that a girls' school has not been able to win the trophy before. And so certainly we are all looking or watching out for this to happen. So whether you are just rooting for the traditional powerhouse schools or the schools that are returning on the national stage or even the underdogs, this year's NSMQ promises to be very exciting but fierce from the opening round to the very last contest, Gemma.
0: Ramad, give us the details of this year's competition. When is it starting and how prepared are the students?
1: So today is just for the balloting for launch and balloting for the prelim stage. The competition itself is supposed to begin on the 20th of August, which is going to be somewhere next week. And we end the nationals, the prelims, 1/8, and the quarterfinal stage to the semifinal stage in the central region. That's where it's going to happen from the 20th to the 10th of September. Then we bring the grand finale to the Greater Accra region. Students are really prepared. Most of them are here to, appreciate the launch and also ballot for the preliminary stage, Gemma.
0: Thank you very much, Ramat Bashir, reporting live from Nat Hall in Accra. And that'll be all for Joy Headline News at 5 with me, Gemma Appiah. 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
3: Thank you. Charlie, trim am nice. I get some serious meeting.
4: Allah, motion.
3: But Charlie, no credit today.
4: Oh, but you
3: relax. Momo day.
5: Hey, what fun ye?
3: Yes, so I borrow small, sort myself out. I pay back.
4: We move.
3: Spoil day. Ah, Charlie, you sure say you did pay back?
4: Yes, so.
3: So that anytime somebody else they need them, Momo day. Be like I for can borrow some more.
4: Hey, hey, you this boy. Don't go there and disgrace yourself.
3: Allah motion.
6: Responsible borrowing be the real flexo for today's needs and tomorrow's dreams. Borrow, sort them, pay back. Momo day.
7: Welcome back to work.
8: Charlie, thanks, bro. Thanks,
7: the
8: bro.
7: Malaria really knocked you down, eh?
8: Charlie, no joke.
7: Hey.
8: Fever, headache, vomiting, hey. Loss of appetite. I couldn't even eat my usual fufu.
7: You and fufu.
8: How we go do it?
7: I hope you got tested before the malaria treatment.
8: Oh, yes, I did. And thanks to Malatu, I kicked out malaria one time.
7: Sharp. Anyway, yeah. Sorry to ruin your excitement, but your boss asked of you.
8: Okay.
7: She says she has plenty work for you.
8: No problem, Charlie. Strength day.
7: You see, oh,
9: yeah. 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

0: 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This Saturday, the Wesley Girls community celebrates a major milestone. 190 years of academic distinction, character and leadership built on the school's motto, live pure, speak truth, right wrong, follow the king. Wesley Girls Cape Coast officially launched their commemorative 190th anniversary cloth at Wesley Towers in Accra on Saturday, 15th of August at 5 p.m. Alumni, stakeholders and friends of the school, you're invited. If you want to find out more, you can call Miss Nuna Senaya on 0244342798 or Miss Joanna Kwako on 020-075-7777. Well, every year there's one place where we gather to reflect and overwhelmingly express our gratitude to our King Maker, our King Jesus. On Sunday, August 30, Accra will gather for an unforgettable night of divine reflection and heartfelt thanksgiving at Glorified 2026, hosted by Perez Music. It's bringing together lots of exciting artists, including Joe Metal, a special monologue by Jeffrey Norte, an exclusive King's Kid, the Bauhaus Voices of His Presence Ministry, Victory Bible Church, Dominion Sanctuary, Awoshi Bayard. That's the place to be. So whether you're coming to give thanks, seek a breakthrough, or just surrender in worship, come ready for a real encounter. It's going to be great. Can't wait. Yeah. Well, let's check out what's happening in the world of entertainment. And Akofa's back, a.k.a.
1: Let's get into entertainment news updates. Now, gospel musician Perez Music has revealed that he was nicknamed Tiny by his schoolmates at Infanta Pim School because of his interest in rapping in gang. Speaking on the career trail on Joy Learning TV, he recalled how his passion for music and entertainment developed before and during his secondary school years. Perez Music said his interest in entertainment began at an early age, and he recalled being fascinated by television productions and wondering how filmmakers created visual effects. Well, let's hear more from him on the
2: school. They called me Tiny because when I was going to school, I had my demos. I recorded my demos on a CD. My first day, I had a CD. And so I think one of the seniors was going through my things, and they were like, what is the CD? What are you doing? And I said, oh, it's my song. So that weekend...
3: It was a rap song.
2: Yeah, it was a rap song. I used to rap in Ghana. So that weekend, the first entertainment in school, the very first one, I was made to perform. I performed my song. So I became very popular in school from, like, the first week. I became very, like, they used to call me Tiny because I was rapping in Ghana. And at that time, Tiny was, you know, like... like the big deal then. So they used to call me Tiny. It was quite an exciting experience.
1: Away from that, Ghanaian dancehall musician Stone Boy has defended Ghanaian men against claims that they are stingy. He has argued that rather it is the women who want the men to overspend on them. Stone Boy made the comments during a recent interview.
4: Girls, please, Ghana boys, we are not stingy, okay? The narrative that you guys have compounded, we have heard, it has gotten to us. Now, if you go on Google, you'll see it. It has registered that Ghana boys. We beg, lower it. Is it you that want to spend this guy to where he doesn't have? They carry him going, I don't know. No, for real. Me, I'm not stingy. You see, I think, to be very honest, ladies of today want men to overspend, waiting they don't have. Listen, the kind of life that we all want to live now on the normal, our mothers needing to give our fathers that type of pressure.
1: Well, you have spoken, but we do believe Google. Before we go, say anything. We believe Google.
0: Wow.
1: Google says Ghanaian men are stingy.
0: Wow.
1: Yes.
0: Oh, so it's like that?
1: It is like that. Before
0: don't,
1: we
0: don't
1: go.
0: Don't come and ask me any question again, yeah?
1: Because. You
0: go and ask Google.
1: Because.
0: You believe
1: I will
0: Google.
1: Ask you.
0: Go and ask Google.
1: I'll ask you and Google.
0: No.
1: Before we go, Spotify is introducing a new feature that will highlight if an artist has been generated by artificial intelligence, that's AI. The streaming service says the AI persona badge, which will start appearing on some profiles from mid-September, will flag for listeners if any artist's identity may be AI generated and does not represent a real person. The changes are being introduced to give users, quote, more transparency about what they are hearing. That's according to Spotify. Musician and guitarist Wynn, who plays in the Northeast band Swindled, tells BBC Newsbeat he thinks the incoming feature is a really good thing, and it almost separates the people who have created music properly from the people just using AI. A lot of artists are really excited about this one, so they're hoping to see how it will go when it rolls out. It rolls out in September as well. That's it for our news updates here on The Drive. Thanks.

That's right. 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Jinshakan. Top story coming up shortly. I'm Lexis Bill. Thanks a lot for spending time with us here on Drive Time on Joy. Ken is getting ready with Top Story.

0: Tonight, the opposition MPP accuses Attorney General Dominic Ayeni of lacking credibility to handle the AXA Energy deal scandal as it calls for an independent probe.
1: The MPP wishes to place on record its lack of confidence in the current Attorney General as far as the handling of this matter is concerned.
0: Well, the party is also demanding the unmasking of a person described as a relative of then-President John Mahama in the U.S. court proceedings.
1: The Ghanaian public deserves to know who was this person. What was the person's relationship with President John Dramani Mahama, His Excellency? What company or entity was the person associated with? What role did the person play in the ASCA transaction?
0: This is Top Story, brought to you by Telisa Connecting Energy's Holy Insecticide Spray and Coil. 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Shield Pension Trust into the future with you. When we return from the break, we'll speak to the MPP, the NDC, and an anti-corruption campaigner. Don't go anywhere.
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0: Welcome to Top Story. My name is Kenneth Jesse. Tonight, the opposition MPP says it has no confidence in Attorney General Dominic Aiyini to independently investigate or prosecute the latest bribery allegations involving the AXA Energy Power Project. Speaking at the party's headquarters here in Accra, the NPP MP for Mesia South said the party is arguing that because some of the people who could come under scrutiny are politically connected to the governing NDC, the investigation should be handled in a manner that inspires public confidence. Listen to him.
1: The MPP wishes to place on record its lack of confidence in the current Attorney General as far as the handling of this matter is concerned. Since assuming office on the 22nd of January 2025, Dr. Dominic Aiyini as Attorney General has been associated or has been keen with the filing of discontinuance or nulli prosequi or abandonment of prosecutions involving persons connected with both the previous government and the current NDC administration. We recall, in particular, the Attorney General's entry of nulli prosequi in matters including the snitch scandal, the Saglami housing projects case, the Cocoa Board related cases, the Unibank case, among others. These decisions have raised serious questions about accountability, the recovery of public funds, and the extent to which taxpayers may ultimately bear the financial consequences. In particular reference is the Unibank case, which forms part of a wider banking sector cleanup and involved substantial public expenditure. The Attorney General has not only come under criticism for failing to make critical disclosure before Parliament, the Attorney General has failed to make public details of the plea bargain that he purports to have entered into with the accused persons in the matter, thereby fueling concerns about transparency and accountability. Against this background, we do not believe that the Attorney General can command the confidence of the Ghanaian public to independently investigate or prosecute allegations involving officials or politically connected persons of the NDC. The repeated discontinuance of prosecutions involving persons associated with the NDC administration has created a reasonable perception of selective accountability. The Ghanaian people in this circumstance deserve investigations which they can have confidence in. One that is guided not by political affiliation, but by the evidence.
0: Well, the MPP is also demanding answers over the identity of a person described in the U.S. court proceedings as a relative of then-President John Mahama in connection with the AXA deal. The party says it wants investigators to establish who the person is, their relationship with President Mahama, their role in the transaction, and whether they received any money.
1: The public inquiry will reveal the identity of the individual described in the United States court as the presidential relative. This is particularly important because the matter raises questions similar to concerns that arose in the Airbus scandal, where a person described as a close relative of a high-ranking Ghanaian official appeared in the relevant court record. The Ghanaian public deserves to know, who was this person? What was the person's relationship with President John Dramani Mahama, His Excellency? What company or entity was the person associated with? What role did the person play in the AXA transaction? Did the person receive any money? If money was received, how much? For what service or purpose? More importantly, Ghanaians want to know why it is always a relative of President John Dramani Mahama, how his involvement influenced the approval process.

0: And there, Jay Bafwewa is MPP MP for Menchia South. Theophilus Jimaga is a lawyer and a member of the NDC communication team. Adam Senanu is the chairperson of the Africa Union Advisory Board Against Corruption. He's also an anti-corruption campaigner. Gentlemen, thank you very much for joining me this evening. With Mr. Theophilus Jimaga, let me begin with you. These are the concerns and allegations being leveled against the Attorney General by the opposition. How does the party NDC take these?
1: The allegations are baseless, unfounded, and without merit. Number one, can you hear me?
0: I can hear you, sir.
1: Yes. Number one, he talks about plea bargain being entered without parliament being briefed. He is currently a member of the team that is plea bargaining for Chairman Wontumi. I would have wished he would have put how far they've gone with their plea bargaining out, so that everybody would have been aware that this is what we are bargaining with the Attorney General. That would have been a very good background to start with before calling somebody black. Number two, the Attorney General, we are told, had cooperated with the U.S. authorities in the apprehension, the prosecution, and extradition of this young man. And now you say the Attorney General lacks credibility to undertake such an exercise of this nature. Number three, this gentleman in question was actually appointed under your government. And remember, the gentleman made allegations. The gentleman resisted, or the gentleman made comments which were recorded. The gentleman resisted some of the things contained in the issues that were before the court. And now you are saying that our Attorney General that has taken steps to even make efforts to bring Ken Oforiatta back to Ghana to account for his stewardship does not have the credibility to do this. I hate equalization, but can the same thing be said of this same very party when they were in government? Would they have been courageous this way to have even taken these steps that the Attorney General wants to take? Why are they preempting what the Attorney General wants to do? We were in this same country. Before even Cecilia Dapin resigned, somebody issued a letter which was described as love letter to say, I know at the end of the day you will be cleared. When this country, when a number of them were cleared, that is not what the reset agenda is about. So I am thinking that, as with all respect to my colleague, my senior at the bar, I think that their allegation, their fear is without merit. Has the Attorney General done anything to merit what they claim? Now, he also talks about the fact that the Attorney General entered nolle prosequi. I wish he should go back and read a bit of the decided cases, particularly the one involving Gregory Afoko, where the Supreme Court says that the entry of nolle prosequi was firmly within the remit of the Attorney General's powers. And you see, I always say that before you go to court, you must look at public policy, public interest. You must look at the likelihood of securing a conviction. And if this Attorney General has realized that there is no way I could secure conviction based on the evidence before me, why go on? You handled a case for over eighth year, if my memory serves me right, and the people could not be convicted. And you want somebody to continue, assuming that was being done by a private enterprise. How much would it have cost Ghana government for all the 6-7 years that you were on the frolic of trying to nail somebody at all costs? Now, this government is determined. Remember, President John Dramani Mahama, His Excellency, has enacted a code of conduct for his appointees. And this government is determined to make sure that it is not tainted with any form of corruption. And you say the Attorney General does not have the credibility to do this. Who else would do? We were in Ghana, this very country, when there was a presidential commission on the Ayawaso West Wugon, what happened? After that, the commission's work was thrown to the dogs. Is that the sort of thing you want us to do? And at the end of the day,

0: We were in the same country. Before even Cecilia Dapan resigned, somebody issued a letter which was described as love letter to say, I know at the end of the day you will be cleared. When this country, when a number of them were cleared, that is not what the reset agenda is about. So I am thinking that, as with all respect to my colleague, my senior at the bar, I think that their allegation, their fear is without merit. Has the Attorney General done anything to merit what they claim? Now, he also talks about the fact that the Attorney General entered nolle prosequi. I wish he should go back and read a bit of the decided cases, particularly the one involving Gregory Afoko, where the Supreme Court says that the entry of nolle prosequi was firmly within the remit of the Attorney General's powers. And you see, I always say that before you go to court, you must look at public policy, public interest. You must look at the likelihood of securing a conviction. And if this Attorney General has realized that there is no way I could secure conviction based on the evidence before me, why go on? You handled a case for over six years. I think 8th year, if my memory serves me right, and the people could not be convicted. And you want somebody to continue, assuming that was being done by a private enterprise. How much would they have cost Ghana government for all the 6-7 years that you were on the frolic of trying to nail somebody at all costs? Now, this government is determined. Remember, President John Dramani Mahama, His Excellency, has enacted a code of conduct for his appointees. And this government is determined to make sure that it is not tainted with any form of corruption. And you say the Attorney General does not have the credibility to do this. Who else would do? We were in Ghana, this very country, when there was a presidential commission on the Ayawaso West Wugon. What happened? After that, the commission's work was thrown to the dogs. Is that the sort of thing you want us to do? And at the end of the day, just to say that we told you they can't come out with anything. If it is within the remit of the Attorney General to do, he squarely has the ability and the capability to do it.
1: So in essence, you're saying that the opposition MPP does not have any case to complain?
0: None whatsoever. And as the lawyers will say, it's unmeritorious, it's frivolous, it's meant to annoy persons, and it's only meant to throw dust into the eyes of the Ghanaian public. If the law is such that it's the Attorney General that can do it, he is entitled to do it. And I've given you that he should, with respect to him, he should pick a copy of the case involving the Republic versus Gregory Afoko, where they challenged the use of nolle prosequi by Attorney General. The Supreme Court said that it is well within the remit of the Attorney General to exercise nolle prosequi without giving reasons. You see, I personally, that's not the position of the party, who blame the Honorable Dominic Ayine. He's too transparent. The law does not, and there are decided cases, does not impose on the Attorney General to offer explanation whenever he enters nolle prosequi. But the administration of the Honorable Dr. Ayine has decided to offer explanation. Perhaps that is where he might have erred, maybe for being transparent. And perhaps that is where he erred, that the MPP has picked on. Otherwise, he has. Let me tell you, I think in the Tetevi case, in the Atoforsen case, do you know that Godfrey Dami entered nolle prosequi for one of them? And I think in the Tetevi case also, they entered nolle prosequi. But those didn't attract the attention that is attracting today. So it is within the Attorney General. If that is the only reason for which you are saying that the Attorney General lacks credibility, then I don't think they have any case. It's mere puff.
1: Don't go yet. Naneje Bafwewa, as I mentioned earlier, is the MPP MP for Mesha South. Mr. Bafwewa, welcome to the program. The NDC has described your allegations as frivolous. In fact, Theophilus says that, if anything, this Attorney General, Dominic Ayine, has been too transparent.
2: Thank you very much. I struggle to see the basis for which he says that Attorney General has been too transparent. In any event, he has not even answered the question you asked him. Firstly, the point is that we have seen an Attorney General whose first public act was to have filed a nolle prosequi involving cases, irrespective cases, involving appointees, former appointees of the NDC government, President Mahama I government, or persons who were not appointees

0: Is that in dispute? That is not in dispute. Now, when that happens, would there be a justification for anybody to trust the Attorney General? That clearly will not be a justification. It didn't end there. To the extent that even persons that have been surrogates of the government, of the party, that speaks for the party, who fell foul with the law, they even went to the Supreme Court to get cleansing for them, right? So clearly, the Attorney General, what is evident in this country is that we now have an Attorney General who has established a separate justice system for members of the NDC. I expected my brother to give us a better explanation as to why we shouldn't be concerned with that. His response is that, why should the case be in court for 8 years? The case is in court for 8 years. Is that a basis for you to discontinue it? Where in our law does it say that if a case is in court for a period exceeding or exceeding a certain period or for a certain period, it should be discontinued? Where in our laws? Has he forgotten that the wheels of justice grind slow? And so that is no basis. Two, when we speak of the Unibank matter, the Attorney General himself came to tell us of a plea bargain. And you think that we are not deserving of the details of the plea bargain. Even in Parliament, he was evasive of the details. And so if you have an Attorney General who is evasive to even the people's representatives in Parliament, right, you think that the Attorney General deserves credit or deserves confidence when it comes to investigations involving persons who are connected to the NDC? Are you telling me that this time the Attorney General will do it differently? Why should we trust him when we couldn't trust him with what he inherited? Why should we trust him? Now you are saying that because the Attorney General cooperated with the Americans for the prosecution, the fundamental question is, would he have cooperated if it had involved a person of the NDC stock? The evidence is no. The answer is no, because the evidence is his nolle prosequi that he filed on the 22nd. He filed when he assumed office on the 22nd of January 2025. Mm. And so very respectfully, the answer which has been given by my colleague on the other side is very wobbly.
1: Mm.
0: There's no basis. Look, these are very serious matters, and we should not attend to them, right, with partisan lenses. Let's speak to evidence, let's speak to record. And the record will indicate each institution's capability so that we can assign responsibility to the office that is able to deal with this matter and deal with it very well for us.
1: And which office would you rather investigate this? OSP, Yoko, which one?
0: Currently, the evidence suggests a lack of complete confidence in current institutions to deal with the current NDC administration or members that are connected to it. And I'll speak to it, please, allow me. This week, we have read an epistle by the former special prosecutor, Mr. Martin Amidou, where he says that before he left office, he was undertaking investigations into this matter. However, when he left office, the matter strangely got lost on the update of the office of the special prosecutor. Would you say that you can trust the office of the special prosecutor to investigate this matter? I think that the matter we have at hand, right, there are two aspects of it. One aspect being that there has been a trend, right, you can call it a perennial occurrence, whereby persons, right, that have done business when an NDC government is in power are convicted outside of Ghana. When they are convicted, they name persons who are politically exposed or persons who were appointees of the NDC government. who they say they bribe. This is the matter at hand. It is not a one-off occurrence. It is not a something that happened twice. It is not something that has happened thrice. It is, you may want, that is why you may want to call it perennial occurrence, because it's happened over and over again, where the Republic of Ghana is embarrassed in foreign courts, right? This matter itself requires serious interrogation. Why our domestic security institutions are not able to handle or deal with this matter such that it has to be exposed in international court.
1: Nana, don't go yet. Let me bring in Adam Senan. He's an anti-corruption campaigner. Mr. Senan, welcome to the program. The debate about which investigative body or institution should investigate this matter has become very glaring, as you are hearing from both the NPP and the NDC. In your point of view, who should be tasked with investigating the Ghanaian officials cited in the U.S. court proceedings? Do I have Adam Senanu with me? Okay. It appears that, unfortunately, I have lost Adam Senanu on the line, but Theophilos Jimega is still with me. He's a lawyer and a member of the NDC communication team. Mr. Jimega, you've been listening to the MPP MP for Menchia South, who says that you have no case in calling their demands as frivolous. And in fact, he is disputing the fact that you claim that, if anything, the Attorney General, Dominic Aini, has been very transparent.

0: Okay. Right, Theophilus, let me come in here. One of the other demands by the opposition NPP is that they want Ghanaian authorities to investigate and name the person identified as a relative of then-President John Mahama. Will government commit to investigating the alleged presidential relative named in U.S. court recordings?
1: By the New Patriotic Party. The reading of the judgment is that they discussed the possibility of giving $1 million. Didn't say anybody was giving.

0: Right. Okay. I want you to hold on for me. I'll come back to you because I understand that we're having some technical challenges with our Zoom. So my producers will try to raise both of you once again on the telephone lines to continue the conversation. But if you're just joining us, the story we are bringing you to you this evening is that the MPP says it has no confidence in Attorney General Dominic Aini to independently investigate or prosecute the latest bribery allegations involving the AXA Energy Power Project. Well, speaking at the party's headquarters a while ago, MP for Menchia South, Nanaya J. Bafwewa, who you heard from a while ago, says that the Attorney General's handling of several previous cases, including the Saglemi Housing Project and Unibank cases, has created concerns about selective accountability. Well, the MPP argues that because some of the people who could come under scrutiny are politically connected to the governing NDC, the investigation should be handled in a manner that inspires public confidence. Listen to him.
1: The MPP wishes to place on record its lack of confidence in the current Attorney General as far as the handling of this matter is concerned. Since assuming office on the 22nd of January 2025, Dr. Dominic Aini as Attorney General has been associated or has been keen with the filing of discontinuance or nulli prosequi or abandonment of prosecutions involving persons connected with both the previous government and the current NDC administration. We recall, in particular, the Attorney General's entry of nulli prosequi in matters including the SNIT scandal, the Saglemi Housing Projects case, the Cocoa Board related cases, the Unibank case, among others. These decisions have raised serious questions about accountability, the recovery of public funds, and the extent to which taxpayers may ultimately bear the financial consequences. In particular reference is the Unibank case, which forms part of a wider banking sector cleanup and involved substantial public expenditure. The Attorney General has not only come under criticism for failing to make critical disclosure before Parliament, the Attorney General has failed to make public details of the plea bargain that he purports to have entered into with the accused persons in the matter, thereby fueling concerns about transparency and accountability. Against this background, we do not believe that the Attorney General can command the confidence of the Ghanaian public to independently investigate or prosecute allegations involving officials or politically connected persons of the NDC. The repeated discontinuance of prosecutions involving persons associated with the NDC administration has created a reasonable perception of selective accountability. The Ghanaian people in this circumstance deserve investigations which they can have confidence in. One that is guided not by political affiliation, but by the evidence.
0: That's the NPP MP for Menchia South, Nana J. Bafwewa, who is still on the telephone lines with me. Nana, don't go yet because I'll come back to you pretty shortly. But in the meantime, it's time for Newsnight. Gemma has the headlines. Gemma.
2: Coming up tonight, the National Road Safety Authority is piling pressure on authorities for urgent road signs and streetlights on the Ofankor stretch of the Accra Kumasi Highway following this morning's crash that killed 11 people and injured 13 others.
3: We also need our street lights to be functioning. Call on the authorities, i.e. the road agencies, to make sure the various street lights we have, all the other stakeholders who matter, and just to make sure all the street lights are functioning.
2: We have details, plus hear from the Ghana National Fire Service on the cause of the accident. Also, checks by Joy News Today show that 8 out of every 10 cars on major roads in Accra are operating without number plates in direct violation of the law. Details as the National Road Safety Authority describes the trend as very disturbing.
4: In effect, it's a cause for worry for all of us that the operations at a point in time tend to pose us risk. But not all sorts of motorcycle riders can ply some portions of the road, especially the inner lanes of our dual carriages.
2: And later, a legal battle is brewing between Seche Dumasa Community Bank and Asokore Mampon Assembly over alleged unlawful demolition of the bank's building for 24-hour economy market in Kumasi.
5: The position of the bank was that either you integrate our building into the 24-hour economy project.
2: We have details as the bank cries out over destruction of physical banking equipment worth millions of cedis as staff now operate from a makeshift stall. Later in the NSMQ, more goodies in this year's edition. As school rewards increase, with organizers introducing clean sheet prize for perfect true or false performance. We have more from the launch as organizers prepare to host this year's finals in Accra.
6: This year we're introducing the clean sheet. It's another tricky round where if the answer is not true, it is false. And if you get it wrong, you're penalized. If you're penalizing your opponent, so to speak, is able to get his or her right, it means that you've lost by 3 points.
2: In business,
7: government signs agreement with large-scale mining firms to secure 30% of their total gold output as the country moves to triple its international reserves.
2: And sports.
8: Sports minister reaffirms support for Black Queens amid protest over unpaid arrears.
2: And later on, you'll say, you know, Watcher is hogged, right? You know, Killer Willie is also hogged. But Gary Sawkins, someone is now selling it on a head pun. Will you stop them and buy it if you saw one? Share your views with us either through comments or send us a short voice note on our WhatsApp console. The number is 055-1111-997 and tag us on all social media handles.
0: Thank you very much, Gemma. Let's go back to Naneje Bafwewa. He's the MPP MP for Menchia South. He's still on the line with me. Nana, one of the demands you made on behalf of your party earlier today is demanding the unmasking of a person described as a relative of President John Mahama in the U.S. court proceedings. As minority, do you have any indication who it could be?
9: My brother. I think that my colleague on the other side very respectfully misses the point. There's one thing which is not in dispute in all this matter. The fact that a person has been convicted in the United States of America not for discussing the payment of bribes. So the conviction is not because he discussed bribes, but for payment of bribes. The bribes were paid to people who are in a position to make a decision on an AXA energy contract or business relationship with the government of the Republic of Ghana. This is the nutshell of the matter before us. The persons who are in a position to make a decision on this matter are not private persons. They couldn't have been private persons. They are people who are in a position to make a decision for the government of the Republic of Ghana. Who are these people? They are named as the Minister for Power. They are named as advisors to the minister. They are named as persons that work in the office of the minister. They are named as persons who work for regulatory bodies and agencies. These persons were appointed by President Mahama in his first term. These persons worked for President Mahama. These persons are persons that are members of the National Democratic Congress. These are persons that we are talking about. They were... So basically, the relationship between the gentleman that has been convicted in America and these persons is not because he discussed with them the possibility of payment of bribes. No court to do that. And therefore, my colleague on the other side has clearly misunderstood what we are dealing with. We are dealing with a gentleman that has been convicted in the United States of America for paying bribes to persons in authority. This is not the first time this is happening in the Republic of Ghana. It has happened over and over again. Are we saying that we should leave it and let it go without dealing with it so that Ghana will be continuously embarrassed on the international plane? The fundamental question that we have to answer, all of us, is that why is it that domestic security agencies keep missing this point, but international agencies are the ones that are getting this exposed?
0: Right, a point well made. And my question to you is, does the minority have any idea who the cited relative of then-President John Mahama could be?
9: We are asking for the inquiry. It is not something which should be the benefit to the benefit of merely the minority, but the whole of Ghana. How do we get it done? It is through a public inquiry.
0: Right.
9: Because, you see, it is not merely to have people punished. It is also to look at our institutions of state, and how they do not, how they are not able to deal with or discover these matters. But they are only discovered by international bodies.
0: Okay. Right, Nana Ajayi Bafuwa, thank you very much. Adam Sinanu is an anti-corruption campaigner. He's joining the conversation right now. Adam, briefly, there seems to be disagreement between the NPP and the NDC whether the Attorney General should play a central role in the investigation and possible prosecution of the persons cited in the U.S. court proceedings. Who do you think, or which organization do you think, should be made to handle these investigations with regards to the Ghanaian officials who were cited in the U.S. court proceedings?
10: Well, first of all, just to say that I cannot subscribe to the description of competency or lack of capacity that is being ascribed to the AG. I think that out of respect, that would not be appropriate. Having said that, in terms of who should investigate, I think that the OSP is seized with this matter. And historically, they are the entity we set up to look at such issues, especially where they involve persons who are related to the government of the day. So if you ask me, let the OSP continue with investigations and get to prosecutions where it is found necessary.
0: Adam Sinanu, thank you very much for your time this evening. He's an anti-corruption campaigner. Let's move on to other stories.
2: Tonight, the National Road Safety Authority is demanding urgent safety upgrades on the Ofanko stretch of the Accra Kumasi Highway after Thursday's crash killed 11 people and left 13 others injured, including a 15-year-old who may require both legs to be amputated. Planning and Monitoring Director of the National Road Safety Authority, Felix Owusu, says inadequate signage and lighting on the stretch are among the concerns requiring urgent attention.
11: Before four, now then it started here. And I make a farm cow as of a second power. The metro, I'm say, Tipabia Babu Yabua. Tipabia Babu Yabua, and to Missouri, Miss Mababe. To Medriano, and I can't say a police car, and it's Yahweh, I'm sorry, Nippon would a coin, and I'm canning out Tibuya. The police car already, it didn't spend the first one, a white.
12: Michael was there when the crash happened, in the early hours of Thursday morning. A journey along the Accra Kumasi Highway ended in tragedy. Another driver who witnessed the collision describes what happened in the moments before, during, and after the crash.
11: I will buy a driver.
13: na ka sinya de emesen ko no si da bi o fra pokwasi police for o fra pokwasi police for amo ma ba be fa body nansa anya sa e bi o mutam to wa na ka we nyina e ma
12: 11 people died, 13 others were injured. And as the scale of the tragedy becomes clearer, members of the Ghana Private Road Transport Union arrived at the scene searching for one of their own. They were trying to find out whether their colleague was among those caught up in the crash.
14: The accident had led to some heavy gridlock on this stretch. This stretch will be leading to most parts of Accra and will be heading from Pokwase. This is the Ofankor stretch.
3: We also need our street lights to be functioning. Okay, so if the street lights are not functioning, definitely they can also lead to some of the crashes we see, especially with pedestrian knockdowns in the greater Accra region. So it's a concern to us as well. But so we want to use this medium to call on the authorities, i.e. the road agencies, to make sure the various street lights we have, all the other stakeholders who matter in this, to make sure all the street lights are functioning, not only in Greater Accra, but all over Ghana.
14: Now, the Ghana National Fire Service working with some security agencies, including NADMO, and the Ghana Police Service, is working to ensure that there's easy flow of traffic on the stretch. Osman is the Deputy Director of Operations for the Ghana National Fire Service.
15: We really need to take our time in doing this. We are doing that in conjunction with the police. It involves multiple vehicles, so it, even including a police vehicle, as we can see, yeah. So we are still on it. I think, most of these things, I think there was one particular vehicle that happens to be like a commercial vehicle, where we have passengers in them. And the effect was very devastating, actually. And, this is a highway. But I think somehow along the line, there was one stagnant vehicle on the way that I'm sure resulted in all this. We are yet to confirm that, but these are what we're hearing at the moment.
14: From the Ofankor Pokwase stretch, I am Stephen Menta for Joy News.
2: Moving on, Joy News checks today show 8 out of every 10 tricycles plying major roads in Accra are doing so without number plates. And that's a direct violation of the law that the National Road Safety Authority calls very disturbing. We'll be hearing from our reporter who has been on the road shortly. But first, joining me in studio is my colleague Jason Day to explain what exactly the law says about the use of tricycles and the requirement for number plates. Jason, what exactly does the law say?
16: Well, Gemma, under LI-2519, which deals with the Road Traffic Regulations, Section 175, Subsection 1, it stated that the rider of a commercial tricycle or quadricycle shall not ride the tricycle or quadricycle for a commercial purpose without a valid license issued by the licensing authority. In fact, the law goes on to state that the rider of a commercial tricycle or quadricycle shall ensure that the rear number plates of the tricycle or quadricycle are visible at all times, Gemma.
2: Thank you very much, Jason Day. Joining me via Zoom is my colleague, Nat Moko, who has been on the ground and observing the situation on our roads. Now, briefly take us through what you've observed on the streets of Accra. Unfortunately, we don't have Nat Moko on the line, but as and when we get here, we'll bring you that interview. Now, there is a brewing legal tussle between the Sechi Dumasa Community Bank and the Sokori Mampon Assembly in the Shanti region over an alleged unlawful demolition of the bank's building for the government's 24-hour economy market. Management of the bank argues the assembly acted unlawfully, pending the determination of an application before the courts in Kumasi. Emmanuel Brightquake reports that the bank now operates from a makeshift stall with all of its assets running into millions of cedis completely destroyed.
17: On Monday, a security task force from the Asokori Mampon Assembly raised down the banking structure together with other shops and homes in the enclave for the construction of the 24-hour economy market for the municipality. But the bank says this was in spite of applications pending a determination by the courts. According to the management of the bank, the assembly for the past months held a series of meetings with occupants of the land, including the bank, over concerns for relocation or a possible integration into the market's project. However, their concerns were refused, compelling the bank to resort to the courts over a land they lay claims of ownership. Management say the assembly acted without an official eviction notice. Dr. Dixon Oseyesibe is the counsel for the bank.
18: Even if you want them to move, it's a matter of talking with each other, which they started. Right, they started. But the position of the bank was that either you integrate our building into the 24-hour economy project, which to me it is possible. They have not been fair, they have trespassed, and we think that the court have to take that matter up.
2: My colleague Emmanuel Brightquake, from the Shanti region, filed that report. Let's speak to Asokori Mampong MC Ben Abdullah on this. Welcome to News 9. Did you sanction the demolition of the community bank?
19: Good evening to your listeners and viewers on the various social. That allegation is a palpable falsehood. The municipal assembly, led by my good self, has not sanctioned any demolition exercise. And the press statement that we issued a few minutes ago attested to that graph fact, that we did not sanction any demolition exercise.
2: So who then did?
19: Good question. Directed at the wrong people.
2: As the MC of the area, you should know what is happening within your jurisdiction. Are you not aware of the person who demolished a community bank within your jurisdiction?
19: The MC, with the greatest of respect, doesn't go around in the dead of the night to look out for people who intend to commit wrongs. And so it will be very difficult to invite me into such a discussion as to why, as the chief executive of the area, I did not find out who did that. That place is a project site. And I mean, like I told you early on, it's a good question directed at the wrong person.
2: Okay. What about the 24-hour economy market? We are learning that that's where the area where we had the community bank is where you intend to build the 24-hour economy market. Is that true?
19: That's correct. That's absolutely correct.
2: So if you intend to build the markets there, then in also means that you were in charge, or you were the one who actually demolished the building.
19: So is it a statement of fact you are making, or is it a claim? Now, for the benefit of your listeners, let me give you just a little background about the whole issue. When the assembly eventually decided that the particular site in question, the Abwabo number 1 market site, was going to be used as the site for the construction of the 24-hour economy market, we engaged all stakeholders, the bank in question inclusive, In fact, we engaged the traders over there, those who operate their trade within shares, those who were within the local shops, even houses. The site housed was home to two big houses. We engaged all of them, including the bank officials. And we told them that that place had been earmarked to be the site for the 24-hour economy market. And in that meeting in September of last year, almost all the stakeholders we invited actually applauded the idea and said that they were in full support of the redevelopment of that market so that they will be able to trade and trade well. Because that area is actually described more or less as the central business district of the municipality. And the volume of human traffic over there is very huge. And so everybody felt that if an edifice of this nature should be put there, then it will go a long way to boost trading activities over there. And so they all were in support of it. And it's on record, actually, that eventually when the demolition exercise happened 9 months later, your sister station actually went there to interview the chairman and leader of the market women. And he is on record as having said that they were in full support of the exercise of the project because the assembly had extensively carried them along and engaged them. And so that is on record. Now, this bank actually said they will suggest that we leave their structure there. And we made it very clear right at the outset that it was not going to be possible because the designs were very standard. And so it wasn't going to be possible. And so they should find a way to relocate. Even initially, when we engaged them in September of last year, we told them that they should move by December. The only concerns that the various stakeholders raised at the time were that the time frame was too short. My sister, the demolition exercise did not happen in December as we earlier told them. It did not happen in January. It didn't happen in February. The exercise eventually happened in June and July of this year, 2026. That was 9 clear months after the engagements. And even because of this bank, we decided to do a phased demolition exercise because we realized that others were moving, they were not. And somewhere in April, when we went and marked off the properties, they actually came with a plea that the mark that had been done on their structure, even though they agreed they needed to move, was potentially going to result in a bank run, which we agreed with. And so we told them that, oh, okay, while you take steps to relocate, which will be very fast, try and see whether you can get a sheet of paper to cover that mark so that we don't want a situation where, marking of the property will result in panic withdrawal. And so they thanked that and they left. And because of their recalcitrance, their intransigence to move, we actually decided to phase the demolition exercise. And so we did the first part in June, and we told them we were going to do the last bit of it, which was supposed to be the site that their structure sits. Later in June, that is at the end of the month in June. When we're approaching the end of the month in June, all other structures were giving way. Some were taking off their roofing, and they were still there. And so when we decided to eventually shift it to first week of July, we exempted their structure because we still felt they were a bank. Even though they were being intransigent, we still felt we needed to consider them because they were a bank, and their situation was quite different. And so we did that and did the demolition. And by the way, that is the standard procedure that the assembly adopts in all its demolition exercises. We don't do any clandestine demolition. We don't do that. And so,
2: in effect, you sanctioned the demolition exercise. Let me bring in the CEO for the Sechidumase Community Bank, Michael Kwabna Efriye. You've heard from the MC. You were aware that the MDA was actually going to demolish your structure, not so?
20: Chema, thank you so much, and good evening to your listeners. The background the MCE, the Honorable MCE, has given you confirms the fact that the Assembly ordered the demolition. And that is a fact we need to establish. The bank has not in any way proved recalcitrant, as he is alleging, or intransigent, as he is alleging. The Assembly told us in the first meeting of September that the place is earmarked for 24-hour economy market, just as he has given the history. And our request was that, can we have a look and make suggestions so that the story building, which is not rented, it is actually built by the bank. The Assembly recognizes our legal occupancy because sometime about 33 years over, the bank signed an agreement to be there between the then Asuka Submetro. So our presence there is known to the Assembly. And we've been paying all the required operating permits and all that to the Assembly, which they are aware. The fact of the matter is that you made it known in the last meeting of November 2025 that the consultant has indicated to you that it was possible for you to inculcate our building in the design. Fast forward. December last year, we didn't hear anything from you. From January up until May, where you marked our buildings, and you, the Honorable MCE, asked us to go and clean the markings because we were still engaging. The bank and the Assembly were still engaging. You directed us to go and cover the markings. Then you called us in a meeting of 1st June, and you said that you have an alternative site for us. And the management of the Assembly, the management of the bank, together went to the alternative site at Asumase, close to the Wayek area. Then a day afterwards, 2nd June, I wrote a letter on behalf of the bank to you that we appreciate your effort, but we will need some time for regulatory approval, and therefore give us some time. However, our request that you look at our building constructed by the bank over 33 years, look at how you can inculcate that in the new market designs. It is in the meeting of 1st June that you told us the consultant has indicated to you that it is not possible. Then you reply our 2nd June letter, dated 10th June. Then in 10th June, you say it is not possible. 2 days after that letter, you deposited laterite, sand, and stones at the entrance of the bank. You impounded our 2 vehicles. You cut power supply to the building. You did all this, and now you are denying knowledge of that. Then the bank that you say they should move, and then you have given notice that you move. The consultant says it is not possible for us to inculcate your building in the structure. So move. You state that in the letter of 10th June, about 2 months ago. Then 2 days later, you obstruct business. We have paid business operating permits, but your actions and inactions are not permitting us to operate our business. Gemma, from 12th of June, we have not been able to access the building and the content therein. How do you expect us to move when you have blocked us access to our own building? And we think it is not fair. And we have gone to court. The matter is in court, yet to be determined. Then the demolition has occurred on 10th August. Is this lawful?
2: Let me bring in, hold on for me, Michael Kwabnefri, hold on for me. Let me bring in the deputy ranking for the Local Government and Rural Development Committee of Parliament, Alexander Kwesiakwa. You've heard both sides, but the bigger picture is that some infrastructure across the country have been demolished to pave way for the construction of the 24-hour economy. Have you received concerns from individuals or groups like Sechi Dumasi Community Bank about the situation going on?
21: People who have suffered demolition like you are describing now, we are hearing for the first time what is happening to this bank, even though some other places have suffered same calamities. But we know that some assemblies are under pressure to find space to site this 24-hour economy market. We engage the southern sector of MMDCs, and a place like Tema told us of how difficult it was for them to get a land to plant the market. And some other assemblies are also complaining. So we know it's a kind of pressure on the various chief executives.
2: What is your committee going to do about this?
21: Well, I think that it's becoming one too many. We have had stories coming from the north. We have had stories coming from the Ashanti region. We've had stories coming from central region. A couple of assemblies have these issues. And so with the leadership of the local government committee, would have to sit down and perhaps get a briefing from the minister on exactly how these things are happening, because it's expected that for such an important program, if this program is that important to government, then government would have to should have taken into consideration the siting issues, where these markets are going to be sited. You know, this 24-hour economy market has already attracted a lot of backlash, because there are places where they don't actually need these markets, but because perhaps the government campaign on 24-hour economy, and there must be something to show that its campaign promise has been fulfilled. The assemblies are under pressure to make do with every land that is available to put on these structures as markets. We think that we have to look into it.
2: Thank you very much. Alexander Akosiakwa is the deputy ranking on the Local Government and Rural Development Committee of Parliament. Michael Kwabena Frie is CEO of Sechi Dumasa Community Bank. And Asokore Mampo MC Ben Abdullah, thank you so much for your time. It's now time for business. George, we are faced here with the latest. George.
7: 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And Ghana's economy grew by 5.1% in May, fueled by strong activities in the services sector. 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

0: Hollard, we cover you. Eno, you know what our father left us when he died?
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0: He left us land, Eno. 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
1: Hey, that's not an inheritance. 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

0: Agric sector's 3.6% growth was driven by the crops and livestock sector. The Ghana Statistical Service further explained that the 5.1% growth showed that, or in layman's term, for every 100 Ghana cities of activity in May last year, the Ghanaian economy produced about 105 Ghana cities, showing signs of positive growth. However, a careful look at the numbers showed that when you do a year-on-year comparison, that is May last year to May this year, then growth actually slowed.
1: And that is a Business Desk report. Now, the Central Securities Depository Ghana says investors can now monitor their security holdings and access key account information through a new application called Investor Connect. Head of operations at the depository, that is for Sienna Coleman-Folsom, says the new app forms part of efforts to improve service delivery and give investors easier access to information on their investment.
2: The public that we are serving can have direct access to the CSD, or a quicker access to the CSD, by going through their brokers. But now with the investor portal, they can have a quicker access to their brokers as well as to the CSD, because before you had to physically walk to your broker or your bank to be able to have a CSD account and buy some securities that are on the market. But with Investor Portal, it means that you can sit anywhere, anytime, and initiate the onboarding process for your broker or a bank to pick it up and facilitate the eventual opening of the CSD account.
1: Head of Operations at the Depository, Faustina Coleman-Folsom. Now, MTN Ghana has recorded the first batch of winners of its under 30th anniversary promotion as the company seeks to celebrate three decades of connecting customers in Ghana. The presentation today saw three persons win brand new Toyota Land Cruiser Prado vehicles, with six more vehicles and cash prizes up to 30,000 Ghana cedis up for grabs. Speaking at the presentation, Chief Customer Experience Officer at MTN, Jemima Kotewals, said the promotion is designed to reward customers whilst encouraging the use of its voice, data and bundles as well.
3: Today we've given away three brand new Land Cruiser Prado vehicles, and we have six more to give away. 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It's credible and it's genuine.
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4: right,
1: Business Edition. You know, recently there was reports about Accra Brewery Limited trying to shut down the operations because they feel they are being taxed too much or taxed on their products. But this evening we are asking whether indeed the tax structure in Ghana is suffocating, or is not aiding or helping local manufacturing firms, or basically they are just not being that strategic in responding to competition. I'll be engaging the chief executive of the Ghana Association of Banks,
4: right,
1: that is Sechuma Kabwa, on PM Express, that is chief CEO of the Association of Ghana Industries, as you look at the manufacturing firms and Ghana's tax system, on PM Express, 9 p.m. on Joy News and all our social media platforms.
4: Well, thank you very much, George. 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Remember, you can be a part of our show by sending us a WhatsApp on 055-1111-997. Let's bring you more stories this evening, because former Scholarships Secretariat Registrar Kingsley Ajiman is fighting back allegations of shady scholarship deals after Ghana's High Commissioner to the UK, Sabazita Benson, said the Secretariat made questionable payments, including allowances and accommodation for spouses of SAM scholarship beneficiaries in the UK. Dr. Ajiman's lawyers say the High Commissioner's latest claims are part of a pattern of what they describe as wild allegations against their client. While investigations into the matter are still pending, the High Commissioner made the allegations in a series of social media posts claiming that the Secretariat paid for

0: spouses of selected beneficiaries in the UK. Listen.
1: Look, these are documents from the Ghana Scholarship Secretariat. All these. And if you see the rot, if you see the rot in this, you will be amazed. All these are scholarship documents that I received from the Ghana Scholarship. Look, I cringed reading these documents. I cringed. The rot that happened under the former registrar. This particular one is one woman gets, I don't want to mention names.
2: Okay.
1: I'll say princess.
2: Poor and needy people.
1: No, they are not. Name princess. She gets a scholarship. She goes with her children, three of them.
0: Well, that's Ghana's High Commissioner to the UK. My colleague Michael Ashale is joining me in the studio with details of the former registrar's response, who has challenged those allegations. Michael, what has he been saying?
3: Well, this is from the lawyers that represents the former registrar, Sakodi Ebafor Iwa and Partners, and it says that our client maintains that he executed his work as the former registrar of the Scholarship Secretariat with utmost diligence and therefore denies any wrongdoing. Furthermore, as the High Commissioner herself has acknowledged, investigations have already been initiated into the allegations of corruption surrounding the awards of scholarship during the tenure of the previous administration. In the circumstances, the High Commissioner's resort to the media to publicly berate our client rather than allowing the appropriate security and investigative bodies to discharge their mandate is regrettable and unwarranted, Kenneth.
0: Oh, thank you very much, Michael Ashale. Thankfully, we have the Commissioner to the United Kingdom, Saba Zita Benson. Madam Commissioner, thank you very much for your time this evening. You've made serious allegations about how scholarships were awarded under the previous administration. What specific evidence do you have to support those claims? That's quite interesting, Madam Commissioner. And you specifically mentioned payments for spouses or scholarship beneficiaries, including accommodation and allowances. Can you explain to me how these payments were authorized and who benefited from it?
4: Some had his, some had the
5: hello, can you hear me? I'm hearing feedback.
0: Yes, I can hear you, please.
6: Hear you, please.
5: Yes.
4: Agency that they used, all the processes that they went through, three companies, and most of the time it was just one company that starts with V who got all the contracts. Of all the tickets, their tickets were paid in full for all the families. Their visa fees, premium visa fees, and I can tell you that premium visa fee is about £500, 8,000 Ghana cedis for premium visa fee. They were paid. Yellow fever card was included in the whole package. And I have all those documents, so I don't know what he's talking about that is false. There's nothing false about the documents I have. It emanates from his office.
0: So now that you've made all these allegations, and of course you supported those allegations with evidence, as you've told us right now, what happens?
4: What happens? I'm calling on the NIB to expedite action. Because at the moment, I am faced with a debt of 35 million that I have to pay students here. The students are going through a lot.
2: Some of them, he didn't pay their tuition from 2020 to 2025. He kept bringing people. He kept bringing people to the UK. He wasn't paying. We came into power in 2025, and we paid £3 million out of the debt that he left. But we have the list there. From 2020 to 2021, 2022, 2023, he kept paying students up. He wasn't paying. And these students were coming. And the point I was making, the example I made with the families that were brought in, that if management had been prudent enough and had stuck to just awarding scholarship to students who deserved it and had not brought all the families to in addition, we would have been able to pay some of these debts. I wouldn't be having this conversation with you if you had done the right thing.
0: Okay. Right. Thank you. Thank you very much for your time this evening. That's Ghana's High Commissioner to the UK, Zita Benson. Let's do sports now. And Benaya is here with the latest. Benaya, what's up in sports?
6: So the Minister for Sports and Recreation, Kofi Adam, says government does not owe the Black Queens any outstanding per diems following the players' protest with unpaid arrears and concerns about inadequate support. Now, head of the Intercontinental Playoff Clash against Ivory Coast, where the place at the FIFA Women's World Cup at stake, the Black Queens demanded payment of outstanding bonuses and per diems while accusing the government of neglect. In response to this, now the sports minister, who was speaking earlier today, says the government does not owe the players any per diems.
0: Thank you very much, Benaya, for bringing us sports.
6: All right, thank you.
0: Well, let's do your say now. And Michael Ashale is back in the studio to bring us the views and comments that you've been sharing to our various social media platforms. Michael, what are people saying?
3: Well, Kenneth, they're sharing a lot of things, but for the sake of time, though, I would just ask you one question rather, right? Would you buy, say, Gary Sokin's that somebody's carrying in a head pan?
0: No, I wouldn't.
3: Why? Oh, I mean, but you go to the kiosk and buy your Gary sugar.
0: Have you seen me buy Gary before? I'm not a big fan.
3: I'm talking to the wrong person. Maybe Evans Mensah should join us, because I know Evans' favorite food is Gary Sokin's. And maybe ask him if he will buy Gary Sokin's that is being hawked, say, on the street, like the regular watch and the like. Gemma, would you?
7: No.
3: What? It's a new thing that is in town, though. How is it weird?
7: Very
3: why
7: weird.
3: Are you so good? She's bringing the kiosk experience to your doorstep.
7: Okay.
3: So, I mean, she has her Gary.
7: Entrepreneurship, right?
3: Yeah, that's good entrepreneurship, that's, and I think that is good. So, yeah, you can join on all our social media platforms. So, you see a video similar to that about somebody who's hawking this. And apologies for not bringing you some of your messages, but definitely we'll be engaging with you on our social media platform. But keep the conversation going. Would you buy from this Gary Sokin's hawker if you found her in your neighborhood?
0: I'm sure a lot of people will say they will buy.
3: Thank you very much,
0: Michael Ashale, for bringing us the latest in the world of social media, what people have been saying and what is trending. That's it for Newsnight, though. My name is Kenneth Jesse.
7: Mine is Gemma up here.
0: Well, right up next is Personality Profile with Lexis Bill. And do not forget to do the two this evening. Brush your teeth day and night with Pepsodent. Have a good evening.

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0: 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This is the show that is meant to inspire you. This is the show that is meant for you to aspire to your greater self.
1: Hi, my name is James Ebo White, or everyone calls me Uncle Ebo White. You know, what you'll be 5 years from now depends on only two things: the books you read and the people you meet. On Personality Profile, you meet the kind of people you meet. You need to meet to make your transition to your greatness. You want a program that would help you, inspire you, motivate you. Why bother to turn to other channels? Just stay here on Personality Profile, and you get all the inspiration you need.

0: You could be sitting in the Hall of Fame and the world will know your name. Good evening, Ghana. Welcome to Personality Profile here on Joy 99.7 FM. I'm Lexus Bill, and I'm sure you also look forward to Thursday evenings as well, where we bring you great conversations. Yes, we bring you stories that go beyond the surface. Stories of resilience, purpose, and the human spirit at its finest. And tonight, I have one such amazing story to share with you. So sit back, relax. I don't know whether you're still on your way home. You're probably stuck through traffic. Well, don't worry. You've got a worthwhile company. Personality Profile is on, and it's one that nobody wants to miss. Okay? So welcome along. You'd love my guests. This is Personality Profile with Lexus Bill. So tonight, my guest, oh boy. He's walked through fire. Literally. Yeah. And he comes out with a testimony that will leave you thinking about your own life in a whole new way. I'll tell you about him. He's a seasoned project management professional with over a decade of experience in the energy sector across Africa and Europe. I know that Morton is in Accra. Yes, he attended Achimota School. He holds a BSc in Mechanical Engineering from the University of Mines and Technology in Ghana. He holds an MSc in Drilling and Well Engineering from the Robert Gordon University in Scotland. He's also a member of the Maxo Leadership Team, blending technical expertise with leadership and deep personal insight. But on 11th of August, 2020, his life changed. What began as a normal day at home here in Accra ended in a life-threatening fire accident, a gas leak, a sudden explosion, and in seconds, his body was engulfed in flames. He suffered second-degree burns over nearly half his body and a severe inhalation injury that should have ended his life. Yet, he's here today, and he tells that story in his gripping memoir. It's called The Stench of Good News, a story of 142 days in the hospital, 4 surgeries, 12 blood transfusions, countless moments of pain, but also moments of hope, faith, and miracles. And he writes the very first line in his book, "By day's end, my body was on fire. And my life forever changed." Tonight, we'll walk with Pierre Kuma through that day, through the valley, and into the purpose that was born from the flames. Pierre is my guest here. Good evening, brother. How are you?
1: Good evening. I'm good. How are you too?
0: I saw you smile when I said Achimota.
1: Is there a reason not to smile?
0: I don't know. I mean, I'm just curious. You didn't smile on any of the other things, Robert Gordon, UMAT, but Achimota. But anyway, it's great. It's great to know you are an Achimota. I mean, I've got very good friends who attended Achimota as well, and they turned out great as well.
1: Oh, okay. Oh, I'm glad to hear that. It's actually refreshing to hear this.
0: To hear that.
1: I actually can't believe I'm hearing you say that. But I'll take what I get.
0: You were expecting an Odadia slander, huh?
1: Well,
0: no, it won't happen. It's okay. It's okay. But great to have you, brother. How are you?
1: Oh, thanks. Thanks for having me.
0: You good?
1: Yes, yes.
0: Nice. I mean, we'll walk through your story. I just want to know what you do for starters, because I know you do some engineering work.
1: Yes.
0: You work in the oil and gas sector.
1: Yes.
0: Tell us exactly what you do.
1: So currently, I'm supporting my operations department in my company as a project operations lead.
0: Okay.
1: Which means that I'm responsible for the operations in the project, the day-to-day. So a project is delivering something that has a beginning and an end, right, to someone. So I take care of the day-to-day activities that helps us to get to the final product for the operation. Basically, my company is a subsea installation company.
0: A subsea installation?
1: Installation company. Sub, below the sea. So basically, before, you know, when operators... oil and gas operators, you know, the big names come in and tell you they found oil and we are producing this and this and that. There is so many equipment on the seabed that has to be installed before the oil even comes up to the FPSO.
0: Right.
1: My company specializes in installing those equipment and then also maintaining them and also changing them where there is the need. So I am a project operations lead
0: to
1: support, which so I provide support to the vessel that is offshore to be able to deliver that service to the oil and gas operators.
0: So it means that sometimes you'd work offshore?
1: Yes, actually. Yeah. Actually, I started my career working offshore. These days, I'm more on an onshore role.
0: Yeah.
1: But every now and then, I still go offshore.
0: Okay.
1: So, I have a good amount of mileage offshore.
0: Okay, great. So, before 2020, your life was on a completely different trajectory.
1: Yeah.
0: Well, working in the energy sector, traveling across Africa, Europe.
1: Yeah.
0: Take us back to who you were before 2020.
1: Okay. So, I'll just move back to 2019. In 2019, I was... Like you've just said, I was doing engineering. At the time, I was actually a field engineer. So that means that I spent more time offshore.
0: Okay.
1: So in 2019, I remember I think it was October, I was actually offshore on a vessel in Angola. And then, you know, I remember, you know, would hear the news, oh, there's something called coronavirus in China.
0: Ah.
1: And, you know, I'll just think, you know, it was just, you know, one of those, you know, we've had a lot of diseases come there.
0: Yeah.
1: So it was just one of those things. And so I was doing that work. At that time as well, I joined the John Maxwell team.
0: Okay.
1: Then it was called the John Maxwell team, not Maxwell Leadership. I'd realized, you know, I wanted to develop my speaking, my coaching, and I wanted to become a better leader. I'd read a couple of his books, and I thought, you know, yeah, I'd want to grow in my leadership. You know, that's one of the things John Maxwell says is everything rises and falls on leadership. So at that time, apart from work, which was oil and gas, I was building that aspect of myself.
0: Okay.
1: As well. And I believe in Jesus, you know, I'm a follower of Jesus Christ. So I was growing in my faith as well. You know, going to church, doing my own quiet time, personal Bible study, being discipled, being mentored, and all that. So that was Pierre Kuma.
0: Yeah.
1: Guy just, you know, living his life in the oil and gas industry and trying to do what he believed the Lord had called him to do. That was it.
0: You're a project management professional.
1: Yes.
0: You've got a very strong technical background, obviously.
1: Yeah.
0: How would your closest friends have described you then?
1: I don't want to say I'm introverted. I still am. Don't be fooled. I don't want to say I'm introverted, meticulous, and yeah, I love the Lord. Everybody who knows me knows that.
0: Yeah.
1: And I like, just minding my own business and doing what makes me happy.
0: What was probably the biggest value that was dear to you? And this was pre-2020.
1: Yeah. The biggest value that was dear to me was becoming a better version of who I was, of growing. Growing in my attitude, in my way of things and all that, because the only assurance that tomorrow will be better is that I grow. So that was my biggest.
0: Right. Okay, so let's go to that fateful day. 11th of August, 2020.
1: Yeah.
0: You described the day starting normally, just like any other day. Can you walk us through the moments leading up to the explosion?
1: Okay. So I'll just start by waking up. You know, like I said, I had the luxury of doing work from home.
0: Okay.
1: And of course, 11th of August 2020, it wasn't like it was a choice. You know, COVID had...
0: Was you know...
1: Locked all of us down.
0: COVID.
1: Yeah. So it was all the people who went outside were the people who really had to go.
0: Essential workers.
1: Yeah. So, you know, I woke up...
0: And this was in Ghana?
1: Yeah.
0: Okay. Here in Accra?
1: Yes. Tayman. Well, yeah. Greater Accra region, Tayman. But, yeah.
0: Abokubi Tayman?
1: Yes.
0: Okay.
1: Yes, exactly. So, yeah, I'd woken up, you know, taking a shower, brush my teeth, sitting behind my computer, making phone calls, some on my phone, some on Teams, going through PowerPoint presentations, doing some myself. I was working on an Excel sheet, trying to work out some cost. Because then, even though I was a project, I was a technical guy. One thing I didn't say was there's also a commercial part of me.
0: Okay.
1: So I support in bids and tenders that we do.
0: Okay.
1: So I think I was actually working on a tender where I was trying to work out some costing to understand the cost implication of what we're going to do. And I, you know, just called someone, hey, can we do this? Or what do you think about this? That was my regular day-to-day activity. You know, sit there, type a bit, then I get this call. Then I spend about 30 minutes on that call sometimes. Then I have to spend 5 minutes rethinking what I've done because maybe there's been some new information and all that. So leading to it, it was in the afternoon. Then as well, during COVID, I'd grown a bit closer to God. So I was praying a bit more on my own. So usually around 12 midday, I'd say a prayer. which was around 30 minutes because I was working, you know, so just break it, do my prayer. And then I had 2 days before I passed by my mom's place, she'd given me some okra stew.
0: That's right.
1: You need to say it in the Ghana properly. Emomiflo.
0: That's
1: the right way I need to, you know. Okra stew is for the people who don't understand Ghana, but she had given me some emomiflo. So in the morning, I'd, you know, put it down, it thawed, you know. So after my prayer, I went to put it on the fire to warm it up. Then I think when I turned it on, I had my phone in the hall ring. So I left the kitchen. I went to pick up the phone. I don't even remember who it was. But finished, put the phone down. Then I came back to the kitchen and I just opened the door and just saw fire come at me.
0: Once you opened the door, the fire just came at you?
1: Yeah, the kitchen door, yeah.
0: Big explosion?
1: Yeah. All I just heard was vroom. And I saw the blue. It was mainly blue with surrounded a bit by, is it orange? What is that, the color you call it? Yeah, orange, umber. The ladies, please forgive me. My coloring is not. I'm a technical person. I do math, so forgive my colors. But yeah, and that was what I saw come on me.
0: What had happened?
1: So from a technical point of view, I think there was a leak on the cylinder. And from a technical, there are three things that cause fire, right? You need heat, oxygen, and fuel. So the heat and the fuel were already there. So my belief is that opening the door also gave in more oxygen, which then brought the fire towards me.
0: Then what will happen after that?
1: So the next thing, that's the next memory I have, is me getting up from the floor. So between seeing the fire and whatever I went to do on the floor, I have no memory. Mind you, it is not that I have forgotten. I have forgotten means it used to be there.
0: And you don't...
1: You don't have it. This was never there. So it's not deleted, it's not erased, it never existed.
0: So you had passed out?
1: Probably. So what happened and what's stored in my hard drive is see the flame getting up from the floor. That's it. So like I said, I don't know how I got down there. I don't know why I even got up, but I got up and I walked out of my building. I don't even know why I was walking out. I think I still had memory, I'd seen fire, so it's like, you know, reflex getting out. So I got out to in front of my building, and when I got there, my neighbors on both my left and right had come out of their building, and they were standing in the compound. And the walls in my area are quite short, so it's so short you don't have to be as tall as me to stand over the wall and talk, but you can do that. So I remember one, the lady on my left asked, "Are you okay?" That's what I thought I heard her ask. I said, "I think I need to go to the hospital." Now, mind you, I didn't think any serious thing had happened because I'd just seen fire. I'd gotten up. So my train of thought was, oh, as a precautionary measure, let's just go to the hospital, make sure, you know, nothing really serious had happened, you know. So, and then from my memory, I remember her saying, okay, so she went into her building to get her car keys. Then I walked out of my building to open my gates, get out and go into her place. So it was when I got to my gate and I put my hand on the lock, I noticed, oh, whoa, my skin is peeling. Like, I could see the white under it.
0: Your skin was peeling?
1: Yeah, on my hand.
0: Yeah.
1: On my right hand. So my neighbors on the right jumped over the wall and opened the gate for me, and then I got out. So when I got out of my compound and I was waiting for her to open her gate so I could go in, it was then that it started dawning on me that, okay, like, you know, this is a bit more serious than I thought it's, you know. And then, strangely, I'd remembered, you know, people I'd seen in the past with scars. I was wondering, hey, so am I going to end up like these people?
0: Yeah.
1: So she eventually opened the door and I got into the car and she drove me to the hospital, she with another neighbor.
0: Okay, so at this point, you're still, I don't know whether they also were aware of the seriousness of what had happened. You could see maybe some scars on
1: they,
0: you.
1: They could see that. So my neighbors on my right hand side, they jumped in, took in a fire extinguisher to go and find out what was causing the fire, because I would later find out that they had heard a huge bang.
0: Okay.
1: And they had, you know, so they were aware that this was serious.
0: There was an explosion.
1: I was the one who I just thought I'd seen fire and until I got out. So she opened the hair gate, I got into the car, laid at the back seat, And she said, I can't go alone. So she got another neighbor of ours to sit in the car with her. So in the car, and mind you, in the car, now I'd realized, okay, this is a bit more serious than I thought. And I could actually smell myself. You know, in Ghana, when we slaughter a goat and you put it over fire to burn the hair off, that smell, I could actually smell that of myself in the car.
0: Wow.
1: While she was driving to the hospital with the other neighbor. And again, I don't know where this came from. I couldn't explain. But I started singing songs in praises. Mm. One of the songs I remember was, Ayere, Ayere. Mm. And I'll pray a bit. And I'll be like, guys, come on, just join me, sing the song. And we did that to get to Nyaho Medical Center. Because for me, that was the closest big hospital to where I live. At that time, I think I didn't know too much about UGMC.
0: Yeah.
1: And besides, Nyaho Medical Center as well was on my company insurance card.
0: Okay.
1: So,
0: yeah.
1: you know, you get there. And,
0: but that's quite a drive from Tayman all the way to Nyaho is quite a drive as well.
1: Yeah. And I was actually the one giving her directions.
0: Right.
1: So I don't know if she didn't know the place or in the States she was a bit. But, well, Nyaho is actually close to where my office is. So it's a route I apply every single day. So I was the one directing her there.
0: One of the phrases that you use is that my body was on fire.
1: Yeah.
0: At what point did this reality dawn?
1: So it started slightly when I saw that, when I saw the skin on my hand was peeling, I tried opening the gate. And then it dawned on me a bit more when I got into her car and I could smell that smell of a goat that had been slaughtered with the hair being burnt off.
0: Yeah.
1: That was when I really understood that, okay, this is like we're in the big league.
0: Wow.
1: So now
0: you get to the hospital and then what's happening?
1: So I got to Nyaho and I remember getting out of the car myself and I think I sat in a wheelchair. The next thing I was transferred onto a stretcher. And then they started giving me first aid, you know, we got to the emergency and all that. While doing that, I was still singing, I was still praying, I was still telling them to join me. So that went on for a while. Then I remembered. So I told my neighbor, she's called Rita Forsen. So I remembered I had to, tell my mom what had happened. So I told her, hey, can I have your phone? Mentioned my mom's number to her. She dialed the number and I said, hey, you know, I've gotten a slight accident and I'm at Nyaho. I didn't want to frighten the old lady.
0: Yeah.
1: So that was it. So I lay there for a while and the nurses were attending to me and the doctor came in and what I remember him telling me was like, I realize there's no hair in your nose. So I suspect you may have inhaled some hot gases or air. And we don't have the capacity to handle that kind of case here. So I'm going to transfer you to a place where they can deal with that. A few minutes after he'd said that, I was taken to the back of an ambulance. So my neighbor was by me. Remember I said there were two of them. So Rita sat by me at the back. And there was another man called Mr. Baffo who sat by the driver. In what felt like a few minutes, I was at Kolebu. I was at the National Reconstructive Plastic Surgery and Burns Unit. I remember my mom coming into the ambulance to speak to me. I remember seeing her face. I don't even remember what she said. Then again, I was taken out of the ambulance. I was put in front of the male Burns ward. And, you know, I had all the medical staff coming in and asking questions. Okay, what happened? What's this? What details and all that. I didn't know who was who. I just knew it was somebody asking me. The next thing I knew, I was being wheeled to into theater.
0: Okay.
1: And then at some point, I just told the nurses, hey, let's hold hands and say a word of prayer. I don't remember what I said. The next thing, I just woke up in the ICU.
0: In the ICU now?
1: Yes.
0: Wow.
1: I didn't know what I looked like. And the funny thing is, when I woke up, I saw two people standing in front of me who I would later get to know as a nurse and a medical officer. And I said, oh, can you read me a bedtime story?
0: That's what you told them.
1: Yeah, don't ask me why. I don't know why I said that. and for the record, I always like to clarify, I've never had bedtime stories read to me. You know those things like you watch in movies? I had the storybooks, which I read during the day.
0: But not your mom or your dad reading your bedtime
1: story. Yeah, like, you know, sitting by me by the night and reading and I'll fall asleep. No. So I don't know why I said that. I know I said that. But I can't tell you why I said that.
0: Yeah.
1: And then, yeah, so the ICU became my new home.
0: Now, how life-threatening were your burns? Because I know when it comes to burns, they will normally tell you the degree of the burn.
1: Right.
0: How bad was it?
1: Okay, so I'll start with a very basic one. There are a couple of methods to determine the severity of burns. So one of the methods says that any burns beyond that covers 15% and more of your total body surface area is life-threatening. Another system says that 20% of total body surface area and beyond is life-threatening. Some people from their own experience say 30%. So at 39%, irrespective of which method and system you are using, everybody agreed that 39% is life-threatening. So that's one. And the 39% was a mix. In some areas, it was shallow. In some places, it was really deep. Like on my legs, they were really deep. The entire skin was gone.
0: The entire skin was gone?
1: Was gone. My face wasn't too deep. It was shallow. So that's why these days, people don't even realize I got burnt on my face. But my legs... And I was in a T-shirt and a shorts, you know. I was working from home. I like my T-shirt and my shorts. So every part that was exposed, from the knee to the toes, got burned. From the
0: your hands,
1: the
0: I
1: shoulder,
0: can see
1: all the
0: quite
1: way
0: visible, you know,
1: all the way there.
0: Your hands.
1: Yeah. So this is all skin graft anyway. But yeah, because there was no skin there, so my skin had to be cut off my thighs and put there. So that percentage itself on its own was life threatening. Then you had inhalational injury, which means that I had inhaled hot, nauseous gases. Now, you know when you put something on fire, it swells a bit. So the danger, one of the dangers of that was that my internal organs could swell and block my airways. And then I wouldn't breathe and that would be sayonara.
0: Wow.
1: That alone was enough to also kill me. Then you had COVID-19, which I don't need to do much explanation on. So you had all these three factors. For football lovers, just imagine Lionel Messi on your right wing, Brazilian Pele through the middle, and Cristiano on the left. Right, all these guys alone are enough to do the damage. So that's the how severe it was. I had three factors which single-handedly could take me to the Lord.
0: You spent 142 days in the hospital.
1: Over 142.
0: Over 142 days in the hospital.
1: Yeah.
0: Four surgeries.
1: Yeah.
0: 12 blood transfusions.
1: Yeah. In fact, I need to check if it's my own blood that's flowing through me because
0: at this point, you don't even know.
1: Yeah, it's one of the things. Maybe I need to ask some of the doctors and just to be sure that it's my own blood, that it's not borrowed blood. You know.
0: What was the lowest moment in that journey?
1: Well... Okay, I can tell you one of the lowest. One of the lowest was the fact that I was just lying in bed and couldn't do anything. Because you remember just before the accident, I had spoken about, you know, purpose, trying to do something for the Lord, trying to understand who I was, grow and do something. So I found myself just lying there, and the only thing I could do was speak, think, and chew food. And open my eyelids as well. That's the only thing. Because I had a catheter helping me to urinate. When I needed to do number two, I had to try and raise myself up, and somebody even had to clean me up. Somebody had to brush my teeth for me. When I had to eat, at least for the first few weeks, I wasn't even chewing because my mouth was full of so many things. You know, I was on a ventilator and all that, so there wasn't even space there. So I had a tube they called a nasogastric tube. If you're a medical officer listening to this, please forgive me if I don't pronounce it right. But it's called an NG tube, and that goes through your nose, and they know your height, so they measure where it should get to your stomach. So that was how I got fed. So for me, for someone who lives on his own, my exercise, I like to keep fit and all that, and all of a sudden now, I need help to do every single thing. Every single thing.
0: Yeah.
1: From waking up, brushing your teeth, you need help. Even when you pee, somebody, you know, even breathing, I had to be on a ventilator. Even there was a machine helping me to breathe.
0: Yeah.
1: You know, that was one of my...
0: At any point in those moments, did you think, well, this is it, my life is over?
1: There was one time I didn't think exactly it was over, but I was ready that if this is it, you know, yeah, that's fine. I wouldn't have any problem. So this was a time when I was still on the ventilator, and it looked like I was stable. And I've been told, oh, you know, we think you're getting stable, so maybe this coming week would get you off the ventilator. And I remember it was Monday dawn. All of a sudden, I was struggling to breathe. So they called the anesthetist on call, and he was making his way there. And I was struggling to breathe. And then I don't think I actually prayed, but I had settled in my heart that if this was the end of the road, you know, I wouldn't fight it, you know. I didn't actually accept that I was going to die, but I kind of knew, hey, maybe this is it, you know. Yeah. Maybe it's time to say goodbye or something.
0: So, wow, if you're just joining in, this is Personality Profile with Lexus Bill, and we're just chronicling the very, very horrendous encounter that Pierre Kuma had with an explosion, a gas explosion that ended him up in the ICU and the hospital for over 142 days and many surgeries later with burns about 39% of his body, but he's here and alive. You've had a senior surgeon say your feedback was the most vivid account he's ever read. What made you decide to document everything so honestly?
1: Okay, so there's this there's a verse in the Bible, Mark chapter 5, verse 19 to 20. And in the NIV, it starts by saying, Jesus did not let him, but said, go home to your people and tell them how much the Lord has done for you and how much he has had mercy on you. And in verse 20, he says, so the man went and began to tell in Decapolis what Jesus had done for him. And everyone was amazed. Mm. Especially with everything I've said, I knew I wasn't supposed to be alive, you know. Like I said, there was one time I thought, you know. So for me, it's go and tell people what I've done for you. And just about the time I recovered, one of my friends who had seen me, he had visited me at the hospital and had seen how low things were. He had a slight issue at home with one of his children. And he called me one time and he said, look, when I found out this was what was happening, I didn't panic. I just told myself, if Pierre, who couldn't lift his hand to put food in his own mouth, is hanging out with us these days as if nothing happened, then my daughter will survive. Mm-hmm. And that allowed him to have a cool head. Mm-hmm. So the combination of go to your own home and tell them how much the Lord has done for you and how much he has had mercy on you. And the fact that I realized that my own story had impacted someone, I thought this is something I want to tell the world. Hmm. And a book is my only chance of reaching 8.4 billion people.
0: Right.
1: So that's...
0: Well, that's Enjoy FM. So
1: yeah. Sorry.
0: If you're listening in and you have thoughts, I mean, and I'm sure you probably have thoughts about this, or I don't know what's going on through your mind, but you can share with me on WhatsApp, 055-111-1997. If you're live on our Facebook, so you can share your comments in there. But tell me, Pierre, were there moments when your faith wavered? Or would you say this experience rather deepened it in ways that you hadn't imagined?
1: I would say deepened, not wavered. Mm. Deepened. One of them is one verse that we call him my disciple maker. This is somebody helping me grow in the Lord properly. Gave me while I was in the ICU. And in the Good News version, it's Jeremiah chapter 30, verse 17. It says, I will make you well again. I will heal your wounds. Though your enemies may say, Zion is an outcast, no one cares for him, I have said so. I, the Lord, have spoken. You know, this is in the Old Testament, and to understand the Old Testament and apply it, well, the entire Bible, you know, you need to do observation, you need to do interpretation, what did it mean to those people? I didn't have time for all of that. The verse starts by saying, I will make you well again. I was in the ICU. Surely I needed to be well. Mm-hmm. So I just took it literally. And the next line of the verse says, I will heal your wounds. Well, I mentioned 39%, so I needed wounds to be healed. Mm-hmm. So I just held on to that word. And I remember, especially in the ICU, sometimes I'll call one of the nurses and I had this Good News Bible, and she would come, we'll open it, I'll try and memorize it. There was also one time, talking about the deepening of the faith, there was one time when I had been discharged from the ICU. I was still in the hospital though, but my situation wasn't that critical again, so I'd moved to the main ward. And I was there and I found out that somebody had passed away in the ICU. Mm. Now, at this point, I just need to describe the situation in which I was. I'd had plastic surgery on my arms. Mm-hmm. And when they do plastic surgery, you're not supposed to move that part of the body for 5 days.
0: Okay.
1: Because it helps to keep the skin bond and gives it a better chance to take. At this point, I needed someone to hold my thing for me to urinate. Okay. That's how low it was. But I found out somebody had died in the ICU. And it was that morning that it dawned on me, okay, you know, it's not normal to go to the ICU and walk out. Like, you don't just walk out like that. Mm-hmm. You might come out mm-hmm. horizontally, but it's not normal to come out vertically. Mm-hmm. But I realized I had come out vertically. And so there I said, God, I thank you that I'm still alive. I'm sorry for all the complaints I've made. Now, mind you, the situation in which I couldn't lift my arm to eat my own food.
0: Wow.
1: But I said, God, thank you. Because I realized, okay, you know, I really didn't... Walking out of the ICU wasn't really a normal thing. So that there deepened my faith. Because I was grateful that I was still alive. And I've seen people who are coming in with less dangerous or critical medical complications than I did, and they were passing away and I was still. So there were more of strengthening. I don't really remember the wavering.
0: You're now fully recovered.
1: Yeah.
0: Living as if the accident never happened.
1: Exactly.
0: What has been the biggest change in how you live your life?
1: Possibility. Thinking positively. One of the things I believe after this whole... it's not one of the things. It's my main thing I live by. Is truly, there is no depth too great for God to reach.
0: Mm.
1: No situation so impossible or hopeless that God cannot turn it around. So I'm a very positive person. Mm. Now, a little caveat. It's not to say that I'm not real about things. It's not to say that I don't analyze things and how things can go wrong. But I always believe that everything can be done.
0: Mm-hmm.
1: The only thing is that there's a price to pay and there are consequences.
0: Mm.
1: So one of the major changes is I realize I have a bit of strong dislike and irritation towards people who are, no, it's not going to work. No. It will work. What will it take to work? And what are the implications when we do this?
0: Mm.
1: That's the only thing.
0: Has surviving this ordeal changed how you see work, your relationships, and probably even your purpose?
1: Yeah. So work these days, it's never been work for me. I've always loved what I do before and after the accident.
0: Mm.
1: Relationships, oh man. I've grown to cherish relationships. I'm still here because of relationships, or because of people who helped me. And in the book, there's a section I've titled it, The People Who Carried Me.
0: Mm.
1: Like, there were all kinds of people that played all kinds of various roles. You know, I can't begin to mention them. So I think relationships are very important. It's not to say that I didn't think they were important, but it's one thing knowing something theoretically, and it's a different story seeing it happen in your own life. I mean, I'll give you one example. One of my cousins, the menu of her family changed because of me, because she was bringing food to me every day.
0: Wow.
1: So what I would eat, that's what they would cook for the whole family.
0: Wow.
1: So in the hospital bed, I was able to change her family's menu. So I value relationships.
0: Yeah.
1: And with
0: yeah.
1: regards to purpose, whilst I was in the ICU, I thought, I'm just lying here. What can I do? And whilst I was in the ICU, my concern wasn't about dying. My main worry was dying without fulfilling my purpose.
0: Mm.
1: That was a major thought and concern that I had, that I don't think I've done everything I'm supposed to do in this world yet. So now I live more purposely.
0: Yeah, yeah. If you have thoughts, you can share with us on WhatsApp, 055-1111-997. The story of Pierre is quite intriguing. Now, you put it all in a book and you title it The Stench of Good News. That's intriguing, huh?
1: Yeah.
0: Why?
1: The stench of good news. So stench is unpleasant, right? But good news is good and very pleasant, right? So the long and the summarized version of it, because people need to buy the book and read the whole thing of that. So I'll give them a summary. They need to buy the rest, the book, to understand the full meaning of it. Yeah. But basically, I had wounds. You know wounds smell, right? Mm-hmm. And at 39%, and over time, I had skin graft wounds that were also wearing healing, so it kind of increased a bit. So when you enter the my ward or where I was, you know, if you lost your sense of smell, you know, you would regain it back. And so it was stench. It was a stench. It was foul. It was unpleasant. But that stench also meant that I was still alive, that I still had a fighting chance. Because, you know, in the hospital, when you come to the ward and a person is gone to be with the Lord, that's the time you see they would have cleaned it with disinfectant and it would have a nice smell and everything. So when you came into my ward and you could smell that foul, nasty smell of wounds.
0: Yeah.
1: It was nasty. It was a stench. It was unpleasant. But it meant I was still alive. And it meant I was still there.
0: In writing your book, was there a chapter that was the hardest for you to relive?
1: No, I wouldn't say. The only thing I would say was writing a few parts reminded me of a few things. But it wasn't really hard to relive.
0: Mm. No. What do you want readers or people who read your book to take away from your story, or anybody listening to your story now? What would you want them to take out from your story?
1: It's just simple. There is no depth, no pit too deep that you can get into, that God's hand will be too short to reach and get you out of. There is no situation that is so hopeless that God cannot turn it around. And when I say there is no situation that is so hopeless and no pit, I really mean no pit. So there is no pit that Ghana can sink into that God cannot get us out of. There is no situation that is so hopeless that God cannot get us out of. There is nothing that God cannot do. Nothing is impossible for God. So if you are listening to me, you might be in any form of adversity by yourself. You might have somebody who is terminally ill, who has been diagnosed. It is not impossible for God to do. The will is a different thing, but possibility, God can. There is nothing. That's what I want my listeners and readers to take away.
0: For anybody listening right now who feels like giving up, what is your word for them?

0: Just know that it is not, the adversity is not the end of your story. It is only one chapter that is ending.
1: Mm.
0: So just take the strength, take the resilience, and be ready to flip the next page.
1: When you look back at the 11th of August 2020, would you say it's probably the worst day of your life? Or the day that gave you purpose?
0: That's not the worst day. It's the day that gave me purpose. It's the day that redirected me. That it was more like the pushing of the reset button, basically. Just reset. So it's not the worst. No. It's nowhere near bad. It may have looked bad then.
1: Mm.
0: And to maybe other people who saw me and loved ones who cared for me and, you know, yeah. But no. It's not the worst. It was the reset button for me.
1: Lots of messages in here. Kay says, Lexus Pierre is a living testimony and classical definition of the goodness of God. And then this one says, very true. Kuma has always been reserved, a calm, pleasant person, and a gentleman. I had the pleasure of being in the same class, Science 4, back in Achimota. And we thank God for his life and pray that he continues to use him to impact lives positively. God has only started with him, and that's from Mahmoud. And Phoebe Corte on Facebook says, gratitude. Abusa Jackson says, very serious, but God is wonderful. Kweku Eshen, the greatest testimony is to be alive. You're a living testimony, but you have a good sense of humor. Yeah. Phoebe Corte says, it's the sense of humor he uses to narrate the story to make it trivial. God bless you, Pierre, for sharing. Grace and mercy. Lexus, what I'm hearing from Pierre is just amazing. I like his attitude and practical take on what happened to him and life afterwards. God bless him and keep him going. That's from Fred in Wembley. Okay, Fred, thank you so much for reaching out. Great stuff. Lots of messages. Let's do some quick fire questions. You don't have to dwell too much on them. Okay? One word that best describes your life today.
0: Resilience.
1: A song that carried you through the darkest days.
0: Made a way. It didn't carry me through then, but now it defines a lot of what of the journey. Made a Way by Travis Green.
1: Travis Green, okay. Yeah. The smell that instantly takes you back to the hospital.
0: Savlon. So, you know, it's an antiseptic.
1: Yes.
0: And in the hospital, they use Savlon. That's what they use in washing it, Savlon. Yes. Oh, man.
1: Okay.
0: Yeah, that smell will take me back any day to the hospital.
1: Your proudest moment since leaving the hospital?
0: Ooh. When one guy saw me, I traveled to the UK in 2022 for work. And I was in a long sleeve, well, similar to what I'm wearing, just that I hadn't rolled the sleeves up. Mm-hmm. And the guy just saw the back of my palms, and he thought I had vitiligo. He didn't think I'd had any accident or anything. And for me, that it wasn't pride for myself, but that made me realize how much I'd been restored, that somebody saw me and didn't have any thoughts that I'd... He saw the back of my hands and thought it was just a skin pigmentation that had a problem, which means there was no indication to him that I'd had any accident. And it's not pride in myself, but it's pride in what God had done and God had restored me that I didn't look like I'd had any accident.
1: One thing you thank God for every single morning?
0: That I'm alive, that I can walk, that I can put food in my mouth. And for me, it is not, you know, people go to church and this thing and they just rumble it away. But I've been at the point where I needed somebody to pick food and put it in my mouth. So I thank God I can put it in my mouth myself. I thank God I can brush my own teeth. I thank God I can walk because I had to learn how to walk. So I'm sorry, your question said one thing, but there are many basic things.
1: I understand.
0: Yeah.
1: I understand.
0: Yeah.
1: A Bible verse that became your anchor?
0: Yeah, that was the Jeremiah chapter 30, verse 17. Good News Version. I will make you well again. I will heal your wounds. Though your enemies will say, Zion is an outcast, nobody cares for him. I, the Lord, have spoken. That was the verse, Jeremiah 30, 17. Good News Translation.
1: The most unexpected act of kindness you received?
0: Ooh. most unexpected.

0: That's hard. There were a lot of them that... but there were so many of them. But there was... my cousin who... She's a cousin, so she loves me and all that. But for her to be with me at the hospital, she brought food in the morning, in the afternoon, in the evening. Not that the hospital didn't have food, but she took it upon herself. She was the same person that I said her family's menu
1: changed
0: because of me. So it was what I wanted to eat that her whole family ate. I knew she loved me and all that, but that extent where the whole family had to be in line,
1: yeah,
0: because of me. That's the one that readily comes to mind. But there are so many of them.
1: The first thing you did when you got home from the hospital?
0: I think I went to my room. I went to my mom's place then, so I went to my room and laid on my bed, which wasn't a hospital bed.
1: Yeah. One lesson you hope your children or future generations will learn from your story?
0: God runs the world. God runs the world. It may look like, sometimes it may look different, but he really runs the world.
1: Finish this sentence. If I could speak to the Pierre of August 10, 2020, I would say...
0: Just trust in God. Just hold on. God knows what he's doing.
1: Okay. My final question. Do you still have a gas cooker in your home?
0: No. No, I don't. I can explain to you why.
1: Okay.
0: Don't. So, the stove, it was just a tabletop stove, mm-hmm. which at the time I got back, it was a bit destroyed and was no longer usable. Mm-hmm. So I just bought an electric cooker.
1: Okay.
0: That's it. Yeah.
1: Pierre.
0: Yes, sir.
1: You're amazing. It's been great getting to know your story, and I'm sure a lot of people are inspired by it. I'm receiving lots of messages from folks out there. Let me read some of them. This one here says, this is from Nana Densu, says, Kwame, I'm listening on radio, but I had to go on YouTube to see his face. God bless his life, because I see lots of very interesting messages. The first one, Lexus, a lot of people are talking about your sense of humor. That's great. Lexus, his story is touching with a sense of humor, from Jijo in Dodowa. All right, Jijo, thank you so much. And then, Lexus, this is a classical example of emotional strength, very inspirational and revealing, from Jane in Toronto, Canada. All right, Jane, thank you so much for reaching out. Lexus, Pierre is a living testimony. His story just inspired me. I'm going through multiple challenges now, and I feel like quitting. Thank you. I felt like quitting. Thank you for renewing hope. I am convinced that there's no pit with death that God cannot rescue me from. Look, I think you are the reason why we had this conversation. You didn't add your name to the message, but thank you so much for reaching out with this message. And really, that's why we had this conversation. And Pierre, I think your job is done.
0: Well, thank you. I'm glad to hear that message, and thank you for reading it as well. That's the reason why I wrote the book. That's the reason why I'm here. That's the reason why I'm telling this story.
1: All right. Thank you very much. It's been great spending time with you here on Personality Profile. I'm Lexus Bale. Very shortly, Uncle Ken will be on your radio. There's been a great, great inspiring session with Pierre Kuma. And if you missed any part of this conversation, the video is live on our Facebook page. You can actually go play it back and hear the story of Pierre Kuma. Stay tuned to Joy. I'm Lexus Bale. I'll see you tomorrow.

0: Joy headline news at 8 with me, Michael Ashali. And the NPP says it has no confidence in Attorney General Dominic Ayene to independently investigate the latest bribery allegations surrounding the AXA Energy Power Project. Speaking at the NPP headquarters, NPP MP for Mainshire South, Naneje Bafuiwa, says the handling of previous cases has raised concerns about selective accountability.
1: The MPP wishes to place on record its lack of confidence in the current Attorney General as far as the handling of this matter is concerned. Since assuming office on the 22nd of January 2025, Dr. Dominic Ayene as Attorney General has been associated or has been keen with the filing of discontinuance or nolle prosequi or abandonment of prosecutions involving persons connected with both the previous government and the current NDC administration.
0: The party is also demanding the identity of a person described in the U.S. court proceedings as a relative of the then president and wants investigators to establish the person's role in the Asker deal and whether any money was received.
1: The public inquiry will reveal the identity of the individual described in the United States court as the presidential relative. This is particularly important because the matter raises questions similar to concerns that arose in the Airbus scandal, where a person described as a close relative of a high-ranking Ghanaian official appeared in the relevant court record. The Ghanaian public deserves to know who was this person.
0: To some other stories, and former scholarship secretariat registrar Dr. Kingsley Ajiman is fighting back against allegations of questionable scholarship payments. The Ghana High Commissioner to the UK, Sabazita Benson, has alleged that the secretariat paid allowances and accommodation for spouses of some scholarship beneficiaries.
2: Look, these are documents from the Ghana Scholarship Secretariat. All these. And if you see the rot, if you see the rot in this, you will be amazed reading these documents. I cringed. The rot that happened under the former registrar. This particular one, one woman, she gets a scholarship. She goes with her children, three of them, Adjovi, Akosua, RCA.
3: The children are also awarded scholarship?
2: No. They are paid to come and stay with the mother to study.
3: Why?
2: And the spouse, the husband. So for the four, their visas, yellow card, yellow fever card, ticket, comes about £90,000. And every month, the three children, the husband, everybody, each, not to all of them, each gets £8,160.
0: But lawyers for Dr. Ajiman have rejected the allegations, describing the High Commissioner's comments as part of a pattern of what they call wild allegations. They say they acted diligently as a registrar and denied any wrongdoing. The lawyers also say investigations are already underway and the matter should be left to the appropriate investigative bodies. Now, Minister of Labour, Jobs and Employment Rashid Popo is appealing to striking members of the Ghana Association of University Administrators to remain calm as government works to resolve their concerns. GAWA resumed its nationwide strike on Monday over disparities in market premiums and other conditions of service. The minister says the concerns are before the finance minister and assures members that no one will be shortchanged.
4: That will be that it will work into the next budget, you know, because as the finance minister said, he has considered it. In fact, everything is done about it, except that he has to finalize and sign a document for it to operate.
0: And you have the Minister for Labour, Rashid Popo, and that ends the news at 8 with me, Michael Ashali. Up next is Kent's Music Mix. Please do stay.
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0: This August, the Supermorning Show was done pretending. Sustainability isn't just tree planting. It's whether the systems we depend on actually last. Lights that stay on. Water that reaches the bucket. Food that nourishes people instead of rotting away. Roads that take us home instead of taking our lives. When things keep failing, that's a sustainability crisis. 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Why landguards still run our neighborhoods? Why food rots in bins while our neighbors sleep hungry? Why the road that killed your cousin still has no signage? Why half the water you pay for never reaches your bucket? Uncomfortable? Good. That's the point. Stay tuned to the Super Morning Show throughout August for Joy Sustainability Month, sponsored by MTN and Momo.
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Many thanks to Lexus for personality profile. Catch him same time next week. 7 p.m. till 8. Between now and midnight. 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

From now till 9 p.m., it's music from across Africa. It's the African source. Takes us up to 9, like I said, and then the vintage music show follows after headline news. From 9 till 10, the classics and the evergreens still sounding so, so good. After the final bulletin of news at 10, it's Soul Serenade through to midnight. Wonderful compositions, beautiful voices, great production. Just good music for you to listen to. So welcome aboard the show. In the background, music from the one and only Hugh Masekela. This is Lady.

Happy birthday going out to James Okanse of Tashinungwa Estate. Hey James, it's your birthday today. Happy, happy, happy birthday. Best wishes from the boys. God bless you plenty. And keep listening to the show, yeah?

Oh yes, five-time Grammy-winning Beninese music icon Angelique Kidjo is set to receive a star on the Hollywood Walk of Fame. Coming Tuesday, August 18th, 2026. Angelique Kidjo will become the first African artist to receive the prestigious honor in the recording category, earning the 2,854th star on the famous Hollywood landmark. Congratulations to Angelique Kidjo. This is her with Batonga.

99.7. That's music from Sarah Tavares from Cape Cabo Verde. And a track titled Cabo Verde Carasau.

And a very good evening to Chris Akufu, regular listener of the show. Chris wants to wish his bosom childhood friend, Bianca Noshi of the IMS. It's your birthday coming Saturday, the 15th of August. Chris wishes you so, so well. Happy birthday in advance to you. And also hi to the entire team at the IMS.

interpretation of a wonderful track, Minte Momo, by the late Kojo Wesa and friends.

Before this was Oliver Ngoma with Bane. Oliver Ngoma from Gabon with Bane. We also heard the great Kassav with Oh Madiana.

been the African Source on Joy 99.7. It's the first leg of Ken's Music Mix on a Thursday evening. Headline news will be on shortly. And then we shall have the Vintage Music Show till 10.

I leave you this one from Nigeria. Sir Victor Owaifo.

0: Hi, good evening. Welcome to Joy Headline News at 9 with me, Sarah Mensah. A legal tussle is brewing between Sechidumase Community Bank and the Asokore Mampon Assembly in the Ashanti region over the alleged unlawful demolition of the bank's building for a government 24-hour economy market. Management says the assembly acted despite a pending court application. Emmanuel Brightkweku reports that the bank now operates from a makeshift store after assets worth millions of cedis were destroyed.
1: These are the remnants of a building that once housed the Sechidumase Community Bank in the Abuabo community of the Asokore Mampon municipality. On Monday, a security task force from the Asokore Mampon Assembly raised down the banking structure together with other shops and homes in the enclave for the construction of the 24-hour economy market for the municipality. But the bank says this was in spite of applications pending a determination by the court. According to the management of the bank, the assembly for the past months held a series of meetings with occupants of the land, including the bank, over concerns for relocation or a possible integration into the market's project. However, their concerns were refused, compelling the bank to resort to the courts over a land they lay claims of ownership. Management say the assembly acted without an official eviction notice. Dr. Dixon Osesibe is the counsel for the bank.
2: The bank has been there over 33 years, and from the documents that is on the land, it shows that the community gave the land to the bank to develop it as a bank to serve them. So the bank put up the building by themselves. It's not the community. It's not the municipal assembly. It is for the bank. And then the bank has been there for the past 33 years.
0: Ghana's High Commissioner to the UK, Sabazita Benson, has called on the Bureau of National Intelligence to expedite investigations into alleged questionable payments by the Scholarship Secretariat, including allowances and accommodation for spouses of some scholarship beneficiaries. Speaking on Newsnight, the High Commissioner said tuition fees for most beneficiaries between 2020 and 2025 were not paid, leaving the High Commission with huge debt. She said the outstanding obligations have placed significant financial pressure on the commission and require urgent attention to prevent the situation from worsening.
3: Well, I'm calling on the NIP to expedite action because at the moment I am faced with a debt of 35 million that I have to pay students here. The students are going through a lot. Some of them, he didn't pay their tuition from 2020 to 2025. He kept bringing people to the UK. He wasn't paying. We came into power in 2025 and we paid £3 million out of the debt that he left. We have the list there.
0: The National Road Safety Authority is demanding urgent safety upgrades on the Ofanko stretch of the Accra-Kumasi Highway after today's crash killed 11 people and left 13 others injured, including a 15-year-old who may require both legs to be amputated. Planning and Monitoring Director of the National Road Safety Authority, Felix Owusu, says inadequate signage and lighting on the stretch are among the concerns requiring urgent attention.
4: The accident happened before 4 a.m. I was going to get my car at Asufan when I heard that a tipper truck had hit an abubuya. So,
5: Michael was there when the crash happened. In the early hours of Thursday morning, a journey along the Accra-Kumasi Highway ended in tragedy.
4: The abubuya driver off the road. The tipper truck was also at top speed, so it hit the splinter first.
5: Eleven people died. 13 others were injured. And as the scale of the tragedy becomes clearer, members of the Ghana Private Road Transport Union arrived at the scene searching for one of their own.
6: So we want to use this medium to call on the authorities, i.e. the road agencies, to make sure the various street lights we have, all the other stakeholders who matter, and to make sure all the street lights are functioning.
7: From the Ofankor Pokwas stretch, I am Stephen Mensah for Joy News.
0: This is all we have for Joy Headline News at 9 with me, Sarah Mensah. 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

Very good evening if you're just joining us. Welcome to the Vintage Music Show. Yes, it's the second leg of Ken's Music Mix on a Thursday evening, right here on Joy 99.7. That's the Barkays with Soul Finger. Before this was Bruce Chanel with Hey Baby.

We also had the great Cliff Richard with Lucky Lips. Otis Redding was in there with Mr. Pitiful. Good evening, Mr. Evans Kluche. We had Clarence Carter with Slip Away. And we kicked up the show with music from The Beatles and Here Comes the Sun. Hey, remember your Black Rock honey whiskey? 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

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Remember to drink responsibly. It's also not for sale to persons under 18 years of age. And definitely not recommended for pregnant women. Don't forget, the advert is approved by FDA. Let me remind you, this Saturday, the Wesley Girls community celebrates a major milestone. 190 years of academic distinction, character and leadership. Built on the school's motto, live pure, speak truth, right wrong, follow the king.

Girls Cape Coast officially launched their commemorative 190th anniversary clock at the Wesley Towers in Accra on Saturday, August the 15th at 5 p.m. prompt. This is at Wesley Towers in Accra on Saturday, August the 15th at 5 p.m. prompt. Alumni, stakeholders and friends of the school are all invited to join in this historic celebration. For further information, please contact Miss Nuna Seneya on 0244-342-2798 or Miss Joanna Kwankwakwa on 020-075-7777.

Before this was Paul Simon and Mother and Child Reunion. It's the Vintage Music Show on Joy 99.7. Sheriff John Brown always hated me. We also had music from Jimmy Cliff with Rip Off. Good evening, Mr. Eno in Tema. Enjoy your evening. Mr. Eric Arnaud and family, good evening. David Mate from Santa Maria. Nice to have you on board as usual. Jeff Lai.

That's music from Peter, Paul and Mary. Leaving on a jet plane. Good evening to the platoon commander himself, one of your favorites, yeah? Before that was the Staples Singers. But Are You Sure?

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Thursdays, 9 p.m. till 10. Close your eyes. Headline news on next. And then we shall have Soul Serenades till midnight. I leave you with this one from Joe Tex. Haven't heard this in ages.

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A woman who'll have his dinner cooked when he comes home. Where some men make mistakes is when they go out and stay because they feel that no other man wants his woman but him. But listen.

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Where some women make mistakes, when their men go out and let them play, they would stay because they felt that no other woman wanted him but her.

0: Hello, Joy. Headline news at 10 with me, Sarah Mensah. Minister for Labour, Jobs and Employment, Rashid Pelpo, is appealing to striking members of the Ghana Association of University Administrators to remain calm as government works to resolve their concerns. GAUWA reactivated its nationwide strike on Monday, August 10, 2026, over disparities in market premiums and other unresolved conditions of service, disrupting administrative activities in public universities. Speaking on the sidelines of an engagement, the minister said GAUWA's concerns are before the finance minister, assuring that no member would be shortchanged.
1: Within the period that will be that it will work into the next budget, you know, because as the finance minister said, he has considered it. In fact, everything is done about it, except that he has to finalize and sign a document for it to operate.
0: Despite the assurances, the Fair Wages and Salaries Commission says GAUWA's demands for parity with academic staff are misplaced, insisting the two groups have different rules and should negotiate their conditions separately. Dr. George Smith Graham is CEO of the commission.
2: We've sat with GAUWA and concluded negotiations with them, and they've signed. The academic senior members have also sat with their concluded negotiations with them. In union matters, this comparison does not matter. For them to come and say, we've looked at what others are taking, and so it is unfair that you negotiated that with us. They are a unique group, administrators.
0: The National Road Safety Authority is demanding urgent safety upgrades on the Ofanko stretch of the Accra-Kumasi Highway after today's crash killed 11 people and left 13 others injured, including a 15-year-old who may require both legs to be amputated. Planning and Monitoring Director of the National Road Safety Authority, Felix Owusu, says inadequate signage and lighting on the stretch are among the concerns requiring urgent attention.
3: The accident happened before 4 a.m. I was going to get my car at Asu Farm when I heard that a tipper truck had hit an abubuya. So,
4: Michael was there when the crash happened. In the early hours of Thursday morning, a journey along the Accra-Kumasi Highway ended in tragedy.
3: The abubuya driver off the road. The tipper truck was also at top speed, so it hit the splinter first.
4: Eleven people died, 13 others were injured. And as the scale of the tragedy becomes clearer, members of the Ghana Private Road Transport Union arrived at the scene searching for one of their own.
5: So we want to use this medium to call on the authorities, i.e. the road agencies, to make sure the various street lights we have, all the other stakeholders who matter, and this to make sure all the street lights are functioning.
6: From the Ofanko Pokwasi stretch, I am Stephen Mensah for Joy News.
0: A legal tussle is brewing between Sechidumasi Community Bank and the Asokore Mampon Assembly in the Ashanti region over the alleged unlawful demolition of the bank's building for a government 24-hour economy market. Management says the assembly acted despite a pending court application. Emmanuel Bright Kweku reports that the bank now operates from a makeshift store after assets worth millions of CDs were destroyed.
7: These are the remnants of a building that once housed the Sechidumasi Community Bank in the Abuabo community of the Asokore Mampon municipality. On Monday, a security task force from the Asokore Mampon Assembly raised down the banking structure together with other shops and homes in the enclave for the construction of the 24-hour economy market for the municipality. But the bank says this was in spite of applications pending a determination by the court. According to the management, management of the bank. The assembly for the past months held a series of meetings with occupants of the land, including the bank, over concerns for relocation or a possible integration into the markets project. However, their concerns were refused, compelling the bank to resort to the courts over a land they lay claims of ownership. Management say the assembly acted without an official eviction notice. Dr. Dixon Osesibe is the counsel for the bank.
8: The bank has been there over 33 years. And from the documents that is on the land, it shows that the community gave the land to the bank to develop it as a bank to serve them. So the bank put up the burden by themselves. It's not the community. It's not the municipal assembly. It is for the bank. And then the bank has been there for the past 33 years.
0: This is all we have for Joy Headline News at 10 with me, Sarah Minta. Uncle Ken continues with Soul Serenade.
9: 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Sustainability isn't just tree planting. 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Lights that stay on. Water that reaches the bucket. 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When things keep failing, that's a sustainability crisis. 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Why food rots in bins while our neighbors sleep hungry? Why the road that killed your cousin still has no signage? Why half the water you pay for never reaches your bucket? Uncomfortable? Good. That's the point. 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
10: 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Big Chef Junior Season 5 shows every Sunday at 4 p.m. only on Joy Prime. Now let's see what these kids are really made of.
11: 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Wisdom Salt, bringing food to life.

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0: A very good evening if you're just joining us. Welcome to the final part of Ken's Music Mix on a Thursday evening. That's Lionel Richie.
1: Every time I think of you, babe.
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1: I

We also heard music from Anita Baker with Been So Long. Angela Buffel from her debut album Angie and Baby, I Need Your Love, released in 1978. And the lovely Angela Wimbush of Renee and Angela fame with her version of Inner City Blues.

Very good evening, going out to Charity Bole Bokete of Numbwa Cold Store. Charity, nice to know it's your first time listening to the show. And nothing good to know you love it. Take the place of you in my life. You got to know that you're the answer. Zetin Akwete Man missed your earlier message. Hope you and the kids are all good. Stella Corte is Legon. Thank you for the message. Jiman Joseph, Community 9 in Tema. Jingo, the man, I know you love yourself.

music from the SOS band. Tell me if you still care. Before that was Phil Perry with Bridge Over Troubled Water. We had Stevie Wonder with Shelter in the Rain. Al Jarreau with Feels Like Heaven. And Brenda Russell with Ideal World.

Queen of Soul herself, Aretha Franklin, and Let It Be. Before her, was Donna Summer. Don't Cry For Me, Argentina. You also heard music from Michael Bolton with Drift Away. Linda Ronstadt and James Ingram, Somewhere Out There. Dorothy Moore with Misty Blue. It's Been So Serenade from Joy 99.7. It's on every Thursday evening, 10 p.m. till midnight. Thank you for listening, Mr. Ladi Lailanda. Chris Akufu still on. Thelma Osei in Osu RE. Thank you.

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0: Until then, you all have a wonderful, wonderful weekend. And thanks once again to you all for listening.